0: The Border Services Agency says it acts only after legal avenues are exhausted and says Casanova can still seek judicial review in federal court. David Augustine, The Canadian Press.
1: Rescue teams in Venezuela continue searching for survivors 4 days after the powerful earthquakes devastated La Guaira. The government reported 1,450 deaths, with thousands of others still listed as missing through the family-run databases. U.S., French, and other international rescuers have joined civilian efforts, including pulling a man and his son alive from the rubble. The government says thousands of security forces are in the area, but many residents have criticized the response as too slow and limited. This is the Canadian Press. In sports, FIFA World Cup action saw Canada take a 1-0 victory over South Africa in Los Angeles today, moving on to the round of 16. Canada will play the winner of tomorrow's round of 32 matchup between Netherlands and Morocco on July 4th in Houston. Pinch runner Jared Kelnick scored from second base on a Louis Varland wild pitch in the ninth inning, giving the Texas Rangers a 3-2 win and a 4-game sweep of the Toronto Blue Jays. The Jays matched their season-long losing streak at 6 games before 40,898 fans at Rogers Center. Toronto has allowed a run in the first inning in each of its 7 games during its lengthy homestand. Brian Torres hit a 2-run homer to back Kyle Lee's stingy start as the St. Louis Cardinals cooled off the Miami Marlins with a 2-1 victory that snapped a 4-game skid. Miami is 18-6 in June, the best in the majors, and has won 7 of its last 8 series. From the Canadian Press, I'm John Kennedy.
2: CJBQ radar weather tonight, clear skies, lows around 16. Tomorrow on Monday, sunny and warm, the highs near 30. Tuesday, mostly cloudy, chance of showers in the highs 31. That's your CJBQ radar weather forecast.
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1: From the national newsroom of the Canadian Press, I'm John Kennedy. Canadians erupted in celebration after the men's national soccer team advanced to the World Cup round of 16 with a dramatic 1-0 win over South Africa. Stephen Eustachio scored the winner in stoppage time, sending fans at watch parties in Toronto, Vancouver, and Montreal into celebration. Captain Alphonso Davies also made his tournament debut, coming off the bench in the 75th minute after recovering from an injury. Canada now heads to Houston for a July 4th matchup against either the Netherlands or Morocco. A sea of blue Alberta flags were on display in Tabor, Alberta, as a pro-separatist rally attracted 150 people in front of the controversial pro-separatist billboard. The town of Tabor ordered it to be removed because of complaints from the public. It has instead remained in place and is expected to be gone by Wednesday. Teresa Gregus says she was there simply because she wants to support Alberta's independence.
2: I've actually believed in this since the 80s, since the first Trudeau. And right now, you know, my grandchildren can't get a job. There are kids that can't get buy a home. They'll never own a home. This is not the Canada we signed up for.
1: The man behind the billboard, Corey Morgan, says the publicity around the sign has given his campaign a huge boost. Newfoundland and Labrador's offshore energy regulator says a May oil spill aboard the Hibernia platform had the potential to trigger a deadly fire or explosion. About 1,600 liters of crude leaked after equipment failed, but workers quickly shut off the flow and none of the oil reached the ocean. The regulator has classified the incident as a major hydrocarbon release and is seeking more information from the platform's operator. The company is conducting its own investigation into what caused the equipment failure. Hibernia has been fined several times since 2017 over offshore oil spills, including a major release in 2019. Meanwhile, Supergirl wasn't super enough to leap to the top of the box office this weekend, with ABC's Mike Dubusky giving us the scoop.
3: Let's play!
4: Toy Story 5 picked up another $70 million in its second weekend, topping the box office after making the strongest debut of the year last weekend.
5: This does not look like this is gonna end well.
4: Supergirl was this weekend's big new release, but only managed to collect $38 million, below what Warner Brothers had been projecting.
6: I wish Nikki Freeman loved me more than anyone in the entire world.
4: And the low-budget horror hit Obsession took in just under $10 million 7 weeks into its run.
1: This is the Canadian Press. In sports, Luis García Jr. homered twice and drove in 5 runs, leading the Washington Nationals to a 6-4 victory over the Baltimore Orioles. Pete Alonso and Jackson Holliday each hit a 2-run homer for the Orioles, but Zach Littell allowed 2 runs and 3 hits in 5 innings. A maligned Washington bullpen also held on. Brian Torres hit a 2-run homer back to Kyle Lee's stingy start as the St. Louis Cardinals cooled off the Miami Marlins 2-1 with a victory that snapped a 4-game skid. Miami is 18-6 in June. It's the best in the majors and has won 7 of its last 8 series. Meanwhile, Canada's men's national team is through to the round of 16 at the World Cup after beating South Africa 1-0 today in the first knockout game of the tournament. Stephen Eustachio scored in the second minute of second half stoppage time to give Canada the victory. From the Canadian Press, I'm John Kennedy.
7: CJBQ radar weather tonight, clear skies, lows around 16. Tomorrow on Monday, sunny and warm, the highs near 30. Tuesday, mostly cloudy, chance of showers in the highs 31. That's your CJBQ radar weather forecast.
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1: From the National Newsroom of the Canadian Press, I'm John Kennedy. Conservative leader Pierre Poilievre wants the House Ethics Committee to review Ottawa's plan to help convert vacant BC condos into affordable homes. He says the proposal would act as a bailout for developers by preventing condo prices from dropping naturally. Carney says the plan was meant to help people who are struggling to afford housing, though he admits it was not clearly explained. The proposal could involve 2,200 units, about $1.45 billion in spending, and a rent-to-own option for buyers. Toronto's annual Pride Parade drew throngs of partygoers. Festival-goer Chris Collins says it's been exciting to see the growth of queer acceptance over the decades that he's attended Pride.
2: Pride's kind of a protest for equality. People would lose their jobs because they were gay and lesbian. I'm like, I'm here with my company. I'm here, like, not just for myself, but with my company, all celebrating each other, all celebrating others, and, I mean, That was what the dream was back in the day, so I love it. It's fantastic.
1: Organizers say this year's theme was We Won't Stop, to remind participants of the fights and victories behind rights and visibility for the LGBTQ plus community. Amy Neville and Kristen Bride bonded after both lost their teenage sons on June 23, 2020, in deaths linked to social media harms. Neville's son died after a drug dealer contacted him on Snapchat, while Bride's son died by suicide after severe cyberbullying. The mothers have become advocates for stronger online child safety precautions and helped push for Social Media Victims Remembrance Day. They say momentum is growing with recent jury verdicts against tech companies and renewed efforts in Congress to regulate social media for children. Americans starting to hit the road and skies for the 4th of July holiday. ABC's Andrew Dimbert at Newark International Airport has the number of travelers.
3: Flying is up slightly with nearly 5.9 million people expected to take domestic flights, but some of the biggest growth is actually coming from other modes of transportation like cruises, trains, and buses, which AAA says are seeing the strongest year-over-year increase. Still, the road trip remains the holiday travel king. About 85% of holiday travel, or more than 61 million people, are expected to drive to their destinations.
1: Meanwhile, Canada's telecom regulator has sought to empower consumers through recent changes, like eliminating certain junk fees, but some question whether the moves will actually lead to meaningful savings. The CRTC's Scott Hutton says Canadians are tired of being nickel and dimed by providers.
4: What we're trying to do is make it easier and facilitate consumers shopping around for their telecom services. You know, we, for many years now, Canadians certainly have been paying amongst the highest prices in the world for both cell phone and home internet services.
1: Other new rules give consumers self-serve options to adjust their plans and mandate providers to notify customers when discounts on their bill are about to expire. This is the Canadian Press. In sports, FIFA World Cup action saw Canada take a 1-0 victory over South Africa in Los Angeles today, moving on to the round of 16. Canada will play the winner of tomorrow's round of 32 matchup between Netherlands and Morocco on July 4th in Houston. Pinch runner Jared Kelnick scored from second base on a Louis Varland wild pitch in the ninth inning, giving the Texas Rangers a 3-2 win and a 4-game sweep of the Toronto Blue Jays. The Jays matched their season-long losing streak at 6 games before 40,898 fans at Rogers Center. Toronto has allowed a run in the first inning in each of its 7 games during its lengthy homestand. Brian Torres hit a 2-run homer to back Kyle Lee's stingy start as the St. Louis Cardinals cooled off the Miami Marlins with a 2-1 victory that snapped a 4-game skid. Miami is 18-6 in June, the best in the majors, and has won 7 of its last 8 series. From the Canadian Press, I'm John Kennedy.
5: CJBQ radar weather tonight, clear skies, lows around 16. Tomorrow on Monday, sunny and warm, the highs near 30. Tuesday, mostly cloudy, chance of showers in the highs 31. That's your CJBQ radar weather forecast.
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I've heard people say that too much of anything is not good for you, baby. But I don't know about that.

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1: From the national newsroom of the Canadian Press, I'm John Kennedy. Canada is through to the next stage of the FIFA World Cup after beating South Africa 1-0 in Los Angeles. The men's national team scored in the second minute of injury time to vault the Canadians through to the round of 16. South Africa fan Omar Abdul says he watched the game with his friend at the busy fan festival in Toronto, and he's proud of his home nation.
2: We lost, but we played very good. I think all the South Africans can be proud of our team. And yeah, we'll be back in 4 years.
1: Meanwhile, on the field, Canada coach Jesse Marsh gathered his players in a huddle after the final whistle and told them that they are, quote, Canadian heroes. Conservative leader Pierre Poilievre says a government condo plan may benefit developers who built units that did not match market demand. He wants Parliament to examine possible inconsistencies between Prime Minister Mark Carney and BC Premier David Eby and their explanation of how the proposal emerged. CMHC figures show thousands of unsold apartments in BC, most of them in Metro Vancouver. Eby says the plan could help buy units below new build costs for people priced out of the market, but says it could still be shelved. Meanwhile, the Prime Minister and Toronto Mayor Olivia Chow attended the annual Pride Parade in Toronto today. The leaders were seen shaking hands with crowds of partygoers. Toronto Pride bills itself as the largest festival in Canada and their second largest pride in the world. A Montreal mother says she and her young son are being deported to Mexico on Tuesday, even though her husband is still waiting for his own asylum hearing in Canada.
3: Arminda Casanova came to Canada with her son in 2022 to reunite with her husband. She says the family has built a life in Montreal, learning French, working in the community, and sending her son to school. But Casanova's refugee claim was rejected and the removal order was upheld. She says separating her son from his father would have serious emotional consequences. Immigration lawyers and advocates say her case reflects a growing trend of families being split up as Canada tightens asylum rules and speeds up deportations. The Canada Border Services Agency says it acts only after legal avenues are exhausted and says Casanova can still seek judicial review in federal court. David Augustine, The Canadian Press.
1: Rescue teams in Venezuela continue searching for survivors 4 days after the powerful earthquakes devastated La Guaira. The government reported 1,450 deaths, with thousands of others still listed as missing through the family-run databases. U.S., French, and other international rescuers have joined civilian efforts, including pulling a man and his son alive from the rubble. The government says thousands of security forces are in the area, but many residents have criticized the response as too slow and limited. This is the Canadian Press. In sports, South Korea coach Hong Meung-bo resigned today after the team's quick elimination from the World Cup drew harsh condemnation from the country's president, who called the coach incapable and ordered a complete review of the national team program. South Korea won its opening match against Czech Republic, then lost its next two Group A matches to Mexico and South Africa. Quarterback Davis Alexander threw for 345 yards and two touchdowns. Tyson Philpott made 12 catches for 198 yards. And the Montreal Alouettes improved to 3-1 with a victory over the Ottawa Red Blacks. Pinch runner Jared Kelnick scored from second base on a Louis Varland wild pitch in the ninth inning, giving the Texas Rangers a 3-2 win and a four-game sweep of the Toronto Blue Jays. The Jays matched their season-long losing streak at 6 games. Nathan Lucas hit a 2-run homer for the Jays, who have allowed a run in the first inning of each of the last 7 games. From the Canadian Press, I'm John Kennedy.
4: CJBQ radar weather tonight, clear skies, lows around 16. Tomorrow on Monday, sunny and warm, the highs near 30. Tuesday, mostly cloudy, chance of showers and the highs 31. That's your CJBQ radar weather forecast.
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1: From the National Newsroom of the Canadian Press, I'm John Kennedy. People in Fort Simpson, Northwest Territories, are being told to leave their homes as a wildfire closes in on the community. The out-of-control fire is burning west of the airport, prompting an evacuation order for 1,300 residents. Officials say evacuees can drive or fly to Yellowknife and should bring enough food, water, and fuel for their families. The order comes less than a week after three firefighters died in a plane crash while battling the same blaze. Search crews are looking for six people believed to be in the water off the coast near Vancouver International Airport. The Joint Rescue Coordination Center says it was alerted just before noon after a civilian vessel reported several people in the water without flotation devices. Military helicopters, fixed-wing aircraft, and a lifeboat and hovercraft have been sent to the area about 18 kilometers southwest of the airport. Four people were rescued shortly after 3 p.m. and were taken to a Coast Guard station before being turned over to paramedics. Canada is through to the next stage at the FIFA World Cup after beating South Africa 1-0 in Los Angeles. The men's national team scored in the second minute of injury time to vault the Canadians through to the round of 16. South Africa fan Omar Abdul says he watched the game with his friend at the busy fan festival in Toronto, and he's proud of his home nation.
2: We lost, but we played very good. I think all the South Africans can be proud of our team. And yeah, we'll be back in 4 years.
1: Meanwhile, on the field, Canada coach Jesse Marsh gathered the players in a huddle after the final whistle and told them that they are, quote, Canadian heroes. Toronto's annual Pride Parade got underway today, and while one festival goer says it's exciting to see the growth of queer acceptance over the decades, another attendee says the day is about honoring themselves and the friends that they've lost. T.L. Sutherland is non-binary and says it's been hard to live as their authentic self and spoke recently about losing a friend.
3: Phenomenal pianist, phenomenal composer. He's from Barbados.
1: Sutherland says more needs to be done to support queer and trans youth who, according to Statistics Canada, exhibit thoughts of suicide and suicide-related behaviors more frequently than their non-LGBTQ peers. Conservative leader Pierre Poilievre is calling for a parliamentary investigation into Ottawa's proposed plan to convert vacant BC condominiums into affordable housing. Poilievre argues the proposal amounts to a bailout for developers, and it would keep housing prices artificially high. The federal plan would help finance the purchase of more than 2,200 unsold condo units under a rent-to-own program. Poilievre is also questioning how the proposal was developed and whether developers could receive undue benefits. The Federal Housing Minister's Office has not responded to the request for comment. This is the Canadian Press. In sports, South Korea coach Hong Meung-bo resigned today after the team's quick elimination from the World Cup drew harsh condemnation from the country's president, who called the coach incapable and ordered a complete review of the national team program. South Korea won its opening match against Czech Republic, then lost its next two Group A matches to Mexico and South Africa. Quarterback Davis Alexander threw for 345 yards and two touchdowns. Tyson Philpott made 12 catches for 198 yards. And the Montreal Alouettes improved to 3-1 with a victory over the Ottawa Red Blacks. Pinch runner Jared Kelnick scored from second base on a Louis Varland wild pitch in the ninth inning, giving the Texas Rangers a 3-2 win and a four-game sweep of the Toronto Blue Jays. The Jays matched their season-long losing streak at six games. Nathan Lucas hit a two-run homer for the Jays, who have allowed a run in the first inning of each of the last seven games. From the Canadian Press, I'm John Kennedy.
0: Read it tomorrow, see it tonight, hear it today. 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
1: From the national newsroom of the Canadian Press, I'm John Kennedy. Conservative leader Pierre Poilievre wants the House Ethics Committee to review Ottawa's plan to help convert vacant BC condos into affordable homes. He says the proposal would act as a bailout for developers by preventing condo prices from dropping naturally. Carney says the plan was meant to help people who are struggling to afford housing, though he admits it was not clearly explained. The proposal could involve 2,200 units, about $1.45 billion in spending, and a rent-to-own option for buyers. Toronto's annual Pride Parade drew throngs of partygoers. Festival-goer Chris Collins says it's been exciting to see the growth of queer acceptance over the decades that he's attended Pride.
2: Pride is kind of a protest for equality. People would lose their jobs because they were gay, lesbian. I'm like, I'm here with my company. I'm here, like, not just for myself, but with my company, all celebrating each other, all celebrating others, and I mean, that was what the dream was back in the day, so I love it. It's fantastic.
1: Organizers say this year's theme was We Won't Stop, to remind participants of the fights and victories behind rights and visibility for the LGBTQ plus community. Amy Neville and Kristen Bride bonded after both lost their teenage sons on June 23, 2020, in deaths linked to social media harms. Neville's son died after a drug dealer contacted him on Snapchat, while Bride's son died by suicide after severe cyberbullying. The mothers have become advocates for stronger online child safety precautions and helped push for Social Media Victims Remembrance Day. They say momentum is growing with recent jury verdicts against tech companies and renewed efforts in Congress to regulate social media for children. Americans starting to hit the road and skies for the 4th of July holiday. ABC's Andrew Dimbert at Newark International Airport has the number of travelers.
3: Flying is up slightly, with nearly 5.9 million people expected to take domestic flights, but some of the biggest growth is actually coming from other modes of transportation, like cruises, trains, and buses, which AAA says are seeing the strongest year-over-year increase. Still, the road trip remains the holiday travel king. About 85% of holiday travelers, or more than 61 million people, are expected to drive to their destinations.
1: Meanwhile, Canada's telecom regulator has sought to empower consumers through recent changes, like eliminating certain junk fees, but some question whether the moves will actually lead to meaningful savings. The CRTC's Scott Hutton says Canadians are tired of being nickel and dimed by providers.
4: What we're trying to do is make it easier and facilitate consumers shopping around for their telecom services. You know, for many years now, Canadians certainly have been paying amongst the highest prices in the world for both cell phone and home internet services.
1: Other new rules give consumers self-serve options to adjust their plans and mandate providers to notify customers when discounts on their bill are about to expire. This is the Canadian Press. In sports, Louis Garcia Jr. homered twice and drove in five runs, leading the Washington Nationals to a 6-4 victory over the Baltimore Orioles. Pete Alonso and Jackson Holliday each hit a two-run homer for the Orioles, but Zach Littell allowed two runs and three hits in five innings. A maligned Washington bullpen also held on. Brian Torres hit a two-run homer back to Kyle Lee's stingy start as the St. Louis Cardinals cooled off the Miami Marlins 2-1, and with a victory that snapped a four-game skid. Miami is 18-6 in June. It's the best in the majors and has won seven of its last eight series. Meanwhile, Canada's men's national team is through to the round of 16 at the World Cup after beating South Africa 1-0 today in the first knockout game of the tournament. Steven Eustachio scored in the second minute of second-half stoppage time to give Canada the victory. From the Canadian Press, I'm John Kennedy.
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1: From the National Newsroom of the Canadian Press, I'm Karen Rebo. As search continues in waters southwest of Vancouver International Airport for several people still missing after a marine rescue. The Joint Rescue Coordination Center in Victoria says a civilian vessel reported spotting people in the water before noon Sunday who were without flotation devices. Helicopters, fixed-wing aircraft, a lifeboat, and a hovercraft were all sent to the scene 18 kilometers offshore. And four people were found just after 3 p.m. and taken to a nearby Coast Guard station and onto emergency workers. Officials believe six others are still unaccounted for. Residents of a remote village in the Northwest Territories have been ordered out of their homes as a wildfire burns nearby. The out-of-control Decho fire is roughly 7 kilometers west of the Fort Simpson Airport and is about 4.2 square kilometers in size. Officials with the village of Fort Simpson say the community's roughly 1,300 residents should flee to the multiplex arena in Yellowknife. The evacuation comes days after three people were killed when a bird dog plane fighting the same fire went down about 50 kilometers from the village. It's now estimated that nearly 60,000 buildings were damaged or destroyed in Wednesday night's deadly twin earthquakes in Venezuela. Search and rescue efforts continue with more international rescue teams and the U.S. military arriving this weekend to help. Here's ABC's Marcus Moore.
2: They were able to save a man and his son who had been trapped under the rubble for several days. We also saw images of a woman who was rescued with her infant child. And so whenever there's a rescue, obviously, as you can imagine, it's a very emotional moment.
1: The government reported over 1,400 dead from the quakes. Tens of thousands have been reported missing. And roars of joy were shared by soccer fans across this country after Canada beat South Africa 1-0 in a nail-biting World Cup knockout stage match Sunday in Los Angeles. Canadians at FIFA fan festivals in Toronto and Vancouver jumped in the air, danced, and hollered after Stefan Eustachio scored in the second minute of stoppage time. The team held on a few minutes more, and the goal held, leading Canada to its first ever men's knockout stage win to advance to the round of 16. That piece of history wasn't lost on Canada fan Justin Heffernan. He'd been watching in Montreal.
3: Canada definitely just made history going to the round of 16 in the World Cup. I never thought I'd see that in my lifetime, honestly. But yeah, Canadian soccer is like getting a lot better, which is very warms my heart.
1: Canada came into the tournament sitting at 30th place in the FIFA rankings against South Africa's 60 spot. This is the Canadian Press. In sports, Team Canada and its many soccer fans will be watching Monday's World Cup knockout match between Morocco and the Netherlands with special interest. That's because the men's squad will be playing the winner in the round of 16 Saturday in Houston. Stefan Eustachio scored in the second minute of second half stoppage time in LA as Canada edged South Africa 1-0 in Sunday's first knockout stage game of the World Cup. In baseball action, the Toronto Blue Jays have lost six of their last seven games at home now. They're six games below 500 and were swept in a four-game series by the visiting Texas Rangers. That included Sunday's 3-2 setback. The Blue Jays will welcome former Blue Jay Bo Bichette and his struggling New York Mets in a three-game series that starts Monday night. The Jays will then head out on a nine-game West Coast road trip. Other games saw the Boston Red Sox edge the New York Yankees 5-4 in 10 innings. From the Canadian Press, I'm Karen Rebo.
0: Since 1946, CJBQ has been the voice of the Quinte community, keeping you up to date on local news, sports, and weather. 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
1: From the National Newsroom of the Canadian Press, I'm Karen Rebo. A search continues in waters off Vancouver International Airport for several people still missing after a marine rescue on Sunday afternoon. The Joint Rescue Coordination Center says before noon Sunday, a civilian boat reported spotting people in the water who were without flotation devices. Helicopters, fixed-wing aircraft, a lifeboat were all sent to the scene about 18 kilometers southwest of shore, and four people were found just after 3 p.m. and taken to a nearby Coast Guard station and on to paramedics. Officials believe six other people are still unaccounted for. Residents of a remote village in the Northwest Territories have been ordered out of their homes as a wildfire burns nearby. The out-of-control Decho fire is 7 kilometers west of the Fort Simpson Airport. It's about 4 square kilometers in size. Officials with the village of Fort Simpson say its 1,300 residents should flee to Yellowknife to the multiplex arena for lodging. Residents who wish to evacuate by plane should go to the local Fort Simpson Rec Center. Officials say the last plane out was scheduled for early Monday. A pro-separatist billboard in the southern Alberta town of Taber on Sunday was the focal point for a rally calling for Alberta independence. About 150 people braved winds and a deluge of rain to take part in the protest organized by the group Cruise to Alberta Independence. The guest of honor, Corey Morgan, who purchased the ad and refused to take it down despite an order from the town that it was a public nuisance.
2: Well, I guess I kind of sparked this inadvertently with a billboard, just trying to make a mark and get the campaign going, and it turned into a symbol, I think, for people to push back against those who are trying to cancel the messaging throughout this campaign.
1: Morgan says the sign is paid for up until Tuesday and will likely come down. Local and international rescue teams raced against the clock to pull survivors from the rubble in Venezuela 4 days after two powerful earthquakes shook the northern state of La Guaira. The government reported over 1,450 dead from the quakes Sunday afternoon. Thousands have been reported missing. Thousands packed downtown Toronto for the city's annual Pride Parade on Sunday, with Prime Minister Mark Carney joining part of the march. And roars of joy were shared by soccer fans across the country after Canada beat South Africa 1-0 in a nail-biting World Cup knockout stage match Sunday in Los Angeles. Stefan Eustachio scored in the second minute of stoppage time. The team held on a few minutes more and the goal held, leading Canada to its first ever men's knockout stage win to advance to the round of 16. Canada fan Aaron Payne watched in Toronto and was thrilled with the result.
3: Unreal. I mean, nerves all game, but the result we deserve, we want it.
1: Woo! This is the Canadian Press. In sports, Team Canada and its many soccer fans will be watching Monday's World Cup knockout match between Morocco and the Netherlands with special interest. That's because the men's squad will be playing the winner in the round of 16 Saturday in Houston. Stefan Eustachio scored in the second minute of second half stoppage time in LA as Canada edged South Africa 1-0 in Sunday's first knockout stage game of the World Cup. In baseball action, the Toronto Blue Jays have lost 6 of their last 7 games at home now. They're 6 games below 500 and were swept in a 4-game series by the visiting Texas Rangers that included Sunday's 3-2 setback. The Blue Jays will welcome former Blue Jay Bo Bichette and his struggling New York Mets in a 3-game series that starts Monday night. The Jays will then head out on a 9-game West Coast road trip. Other games saw the Boston Red Sox edge the New York Yankees 5-4 in 10 innings. From the Canadian Press, I'm Karen Rebo.
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1: From the National Newsroom of the Canadian Press, I'm Karen Rebo. Residents of a remote village in the Northwest Territories have been ordered out of their homes as a wildfire burns nearby. The out-of-control Decho fire is 7 kilometers west of the Fort Simpson Airport and about 4.2 square kilometers in size. The village of Fort Simpson says its 1,300 residents should flee to Yellowknife to the multiplex arena. A search continues in waters off Vancouver International Airport for several people still missing after a marine rescue on Sunday. The Joint Rescue Coordination Center in Victoria says before noon, a civilian boat reported spotting people in the water who were without flotation devices. Helicopters, fixed-wing aircraft, and a lifeboat were all sent to the scene about 18 kilometers southwest of the shore. Four people were found and taken to a nearby Coast Guard station and on to paramedics, but officials believe six other people are still unaccounted for. Local and international rescue teams are racing against the clock to pull survivors from the rubble in Venezuela more than 4 days after two powerful earthquakes. Rescuers freed several survivors from mountains of debris over the weekend in La Guaira State. Here's ABC's Marcus Moore.
2: Some 60,000 buildings have either been damaged or destroyed because of these earthquakes. It does give you a sense of the enormity of all of this. We don't know exactly how many people may be underneath the rubble.
1: The government has reported over 1,400 deaths from Wednesday's quakes. Thousands of people have been reported missing. In central Kentucky, emergency crews have been going door to door, pulling residents from homes surrounded by rising floodwaters. Some counties hit with record amounts of rain. Pastor Jesse Lanehart says floodwater Saturday washed away his church in Richmond, Kentucky.
3: A guy called me and said that, said your church is gone, you know, and it was just kind of devastating. But, you know, I thank the Lord that nobody was here.
1: Governor Andy Beshear declared a state of emergency after at least four people were killed. Doctors are urging people to seek medical attention if they have any contact with bats to prevent potential rabies infection. In today's Canadian Medical Association Journal, infectious disease physicians describe the case of an 11-year-old boy who died of rabies after waking up with a bat on his face at a Northern Ontario cottage 2 years ago. The boy's parents didn't see any scratch marks, so didn't take him to a doctor. He didn't show any symptoms at all until almost 3 weeks later when he developed numbness and swelling on the right side of his face. His neurological condition worsened in hospital and he died. Dr. Brian Hummel from McMaster Children's Hospital in Hamilton says there is no cure for rabies once symptoms develop, but he says the virus can be stopped by a series of vaccinations and an antibody injection in the days after exposure. This is the Canadian Press. In sports, Team Canada and its many soccer fans will be watching Monday's World Cup knockout match between Morocco and the Netherlands with special interest. That's because the men's squad will be playing the winner in the round of 16 Saturday in Houston. Stefan Eustachio scored in the second minute of second half stoppage time in LA as Canada edged South Africa 1-0 in Sunday's first knockout stage game of the World Cup. In baseball action, the Toronto Blue Jays have lost six of their last seven games at home now. They're six games below 500 and were swept in a four-game series by the visiting Texas Rangers that included Sunday's 3-2 setback. The Blue Jays will welcome former Blue Jay Bo Bichette and his struggling New York Mets in a three-game series that starts Monday night. The Jays will then head out on a nine-game West Coast road trip. Other games saw the Boston Red Sox edge the New York Yankees 5-4 in 10 innings. From the Canadian Press, I'm Karen Rebo.
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1: From the National Newsroom of the Canadian Press, I'm Karen Rebo. Residents of a remote village in the Northwest Territories are headed to Yellowknife today after being forced to flee a wildfire.
2: The roughly 1,300 residents of Fort Simpson were ordered out last night. Wildfire officials have said the fire is roughly 4 square kilometers in size and is burning just west of the village's airport. They say the fire hasn't grown toward the community, but dry conditions have made suppression a challenge. Village officials urge residents to flee to the multiplex arena in Yellowknife. Weather forecasters say daytime temperatures for the community will be around 29 degrees today. The evacuation comes days after a plane involved in fighting the fire went down, killing all 3 people. Aboard. Aaron Sousa, The Canadian Press.
1: A search continues in waters off Vancouver International Airport for 6 people still missing after a marine rescue. The Joint Rescue Coordination Center in Victoria says before noon yesterday, a civilian boat reported spotting people in the water who were without flotation devices. Helicopters, lifeboat, and more were all sent to the scene about 18 kilometers southwest of the shore. 4 people were found and taken to a nearby Coast Guard station and onto paramedics, but officials believe 6 other people are still unaccounted for. A record-breaking heat wave has overwhelmed mortuaries in Paris, leaving funeral directors struggling to find space for bodies. France is counting the human cost of the heat wave, which began in mid-June. Public Health France reports a surge in deaths, particularly among older people. Last week, deaths exceeded 1,200 on Wednesday and rose to over 1,400 on Thursday and Friday. Temperature records were broken across several countries. There are some dangerous weather conditions across the U.S. ABC's Lionel Moise has more on deadly flooding in Kentucky.
3: Governor Andy Beshear declaring a state of emergency.
4: We have been hit really hard, wiping out roads and bridges and sadly even taking a handful of lives.
3: In the West, dry conditions and gusty winds are helping to fuel multiple wildfires. And now a dangerous heat wave is forecast to unfold this week. Heat alerts have been issued for more than 100 million Americans from Kansas to Massachusetts.
1: And Canada is pushing for safe, equitable adoption of artificial intelligence at the United Nations. Ottawa's ambassador at the UN, David Lametti, says AI is a significant priority for his team.
5: I think I've got a particular experience there that will be useful to Canada and to the world. So I'm certainly making that a personal priority. It aligns with the government's priorities about AI safety and AI development. And so working closely with the government on that as well.
1: Lametti says he spends 10 to 15% of his time working on AI governance because the UN is the only place where dozens of countries can interact with tech giants like Microsoft and Google. This is the Canadian Press. In sports, Team Canada will be watching tonight's round of 32 World Cup knockout match between Morocco and the Netherlands with special interest. Canada will play the winner Saturday in Houston in the round of 16. Stefan Estacio scored in the second minute of second half stoppage time yesterday in Los Angeles as Canada got a historic win over South Africa 1-0 in the first knockout game of the World Cup. The Toronto Blue Jays hope to snap a 6-game losing streak tonight when they open a 3-game series against former Blue Jay Bo Bichette and his visiting New York Mets. Scotty Scheffler and Victor Hovland will return to TPC River Highlands in Connecticut today for a playoff to decide the winner of this year's Travelers Championship. Scheffler made an 8-foot par putt on the 18th hole last night to force a playoff, but the final round was stopped for 90 minutes because of storms. And the Wimbledon Tennis Championships get underway today in England. From the Canadian Press, I'm Karen Rebo.
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0: Good morning. It's 5:30. I'm Tim Durkin with your CJBQ News update. Mainly sunny today. The high 29, the UV index 9, or very high. Here's what's making news this hour. You're going to want to grab sunglasses, hat, water bottles. We're heading into a very sticky week. Today is starting off beautiful with mostly sunshine, though you want to layer on some sunscreen. A high UV index at 9 today. Tomorrow kicks off an extended midweek heat wave. Highs climbing as high as 33 this week. Humidity values making it feel closer to 40. Expect some pop-up showers or thunderstorms in muggy conditions. And, of course, those cooling stations will be open in the region. The search continues in waters off Vancouver International for several people still missing after a marine rescue. The Joint Rescue Coordination Center in Victoria says before noon yesterday, a civilian boat reported spotting people in the water without flotation devices. Choppers, fixed-wing aircraft, a lifeboat, and a hovercraft were all sent to the scene about 18 clicks southwest of shore. Four people found just after 3 p.m. and taken to a nearby Coast Guard station and on to paramedics, but officials believe six other people are still unaccounted for. Residents of a remote village in the Northwest Territories have been ordered out of their homes as a wildfire burns nearby. The Daycho fire is 7 kilometers west of Fort Simpson, about 4.2 square kilometers in size. The village says its 1,300 residents should be heading to Yellowknife and the multiplex arena there. It is 630 kilometers to the east. Local and international rescue teams racing against the clock to pull survivors from the rubble in Venezuela. More than 4 days after two powerful earthquakes shook the northern state of La Guaira. Rescuers freed several survivors from mountains of debris over the weekend. The government has reported 1,450 deaths from Wednesday's quakes. Thousands of others have been reported missing. Iran has again launched drone and missile attacks on Bahrain and Kuwait in response to U.S. airstrikes. Iran's Revolutionary Guard has claimed responsibility for the attacks that targeted Gulf states hosting American military bases. Iran is now threatening a complete halt in negotiations to end the war, with tensions continuing over resuming transit in the Strait of Hormuz. Canada is pushing for safe, equitable adoption of artificial intelligence at the UN. Ottawa's ambassador at the UN, David Lametti, says AI is a significant priority for his team.
1: I think I've got a particular experience there that will be useful to Canada and to the world. So I'm certainly making that a personal priority. It aligns with the government's priorities about AI safety and AI development, the two together. And so working closely with the government on that as well.
0: Lametti says he spends 10-15% of his time working on AI governance because the UN is the only place where dozens of countries can interact with tech giants such as Microsoft and Google. People driving the infamous County Road 49 in the county are going to see signs that pothole-scarred highway is finally getting fixed. According to the county, the contractor, R.W. Tomlinson Limited, will start moving equipment and signage starting today. Soon after that's all in place, drivers will notice culverts being replaced along the highway through the month of July. The $44 million project's expected to be substantially complete by the end of 2028. That's the news. In sports, for the first time ever, Canada onto the round of 16 at the FIFA World Cup following a 1-0 win over South Africa yesterday. They'll face the winner of the Netherlands and Morocco, which goes tonight at 9. Brazil meeting Japan at 1 o'clock, Germany playing Paraguay. The Toronto Blue Jays have Treyas Savage on the mound today as they welcome Bo Bichette and the New York Mets at 7. They lost their 6th straight to Texas yesterday. In the CFL, Montreal beat Ottawa 37-35. The Travelers Championship will finish this morning. Storm stopped a playoff between Victor Hovland and Scottie Scheffler yesterday. Hey Ron Yu claimed the Women's PGA Championship. And in tennis, the infamous Wimbledon tournament begins today. Mainly sunny, 29, the UV index 9 or very high. Tonight, cloudy at times, chance of showers, risk of a thunderstorm, humid in 18. Tomorrow, sun and cloud, humid, chance of showers, risk of a thunderstorm in 30. The UV index 9 or very high. The humidity as high as 39 it will feel. Wednesday, Thursday, Friday, sun and cloud, chance of showers, humid, 33 all 3 days. We're currently sitting at 17. 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
3: Where it is 5:36 and welcome to a Monday, I guess, with the kids out of school. The first full week of summer vacation for the kiddies, and hope you had a good weekend. Weather-wise, as you heard Tim say, it's going to be sunny as things begin to ramp up, and we really do get into summer. Yeah, the Humidex is going to kick in today and even get warmer. I understand you're looking by Canada Day. At any rate, today we're looking at 29.32 with that Humidex reading, and right now we are starting the Monday at 15 degrees with Toto and Rosanna. 800 CJBQ.

0: cue, Josh Turner, while we just dance.
1: Attention, farmers.
0: On this Monday morning, and it's good to have you along. It is 5:47, Brian DeCaron, and we also heard from Great Big C in Toto. Speaking of dancing, boy, Canada dancing in the streets, big soccer game at the World Cup yesterday. Wow, what an ending. Canada knocking off South Africa on a stoppage time winner, and that's to now advance to the round of 16. Canada, by the way, winning 1-0, and they were ranked in the tournament coming in at number 30, while South Africa was listed at 60. And thousands of Canadian fans among the announced crowd of just over 69,000 waving proudly the red and waving Canadian flags and cheering, of course, for Canada. That game being played in L.A. So exciting stuff there. And the big game that they're looking at, they will go up against the winner of Morocco and the Netherlands. And that game is on tonight. It is a 9 o'clock start. And speaking of dancing, hey, it's on tomorrow afternoon. Little line dancing, 2 to 3:30. And that's at the Army Navy in downtown Belleville. And come on out. It's just $5 per person. Have a little afternoon fun. And so again, line dancing, beginner lessons, and that's with Jasmine. And come on out. Army Navy located at 187 Front Street in Belleville. Well, with the weather, hey, get ready, folks, to ramp up as far as talk about getting into summer. Arrive just in time with the humidity, whether you're on Front Street in Belleville. Well, with the weather, hey, get ready, folks, to ramp up as far as talk about getting into summer. Arrive just in time with the humidity, whether you're

0: shower activity, and we have 30 the high for tomorrow, but the Humidex ramping up, it'll be like from today 32, it'll feel like 39 tomorrow. Right now, let's do a refresh of the temperature. There we go. Okay, we are at 15 degrees at 800 CJBQ.
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The best, Tina Turner, CJBQ, now in our 80th year, five away from the 6 o'clock news. And the heat going to be the big story over the next couple of days as we really get into summer. Tim Durkin will have more at the top of the hour. It's the Payolas now, Eyes of a Stranger, CJBQ.

0: Good morning. It's 6 o'clock. I'm Tim Durkin with your CJBQ News Update. Mainly sunny today, the high 29. 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
0: Sunlight dominates the region this morning as temperatures head towards a daytime high of 30. Midday will feel cool compared to what's in store midweek. Highs will be around 33 or 34 depending on the day. The humidity will make it feel closer to 40. Showers and thunderstorms forecasted for this week as well. The UV index 9 or very high. Cooling stations will be enacted across the region. A heat wave blasting the eastern United States. The National Weather Service's temperatures ahead of the July 4th weekend will feel hotter because the humidity that's coming in. Several days of temps settling in across the lower Great Lakes, the Mid-Atlantic, the Mississippi, and Ohio River valleys. The city of Belleville's public works crews working on median garden beds today and tomorrow. There will be some lane closures as part of that, so just take note if you're driving in the area. The Coalition for Better Rail and the Tyonanega Township Landowners Coalition held a town hall yesterday regarding the Alto High-Speed Rail Project. It comes on the heels of the Liberal government's announcement in Kingston last week proposing a stop in the Limestone City. Ted Darby's part of the Coalition for Better Rail and spoke about time savings, which he says are not as advertised, especially when you add stops and new station locations.
2: That's why we say it's a deeply flawed proposal, high risk, high cost, low benefit. And who does it benefit? Not anybody in this room. But it does benefit people in Montreal. It does benefit people as well. They can save a little time on their journey.
0: The project would see trains from Toronto to Ottawa, Montreal, and Quebec City running at least one corridor through the Quinte region. People driving the infamous County Road 49 in the county going to see signs that the pothole-scarred highway finally getting fixed this week. Here's Alana Cameron.
3: According to the county, the contractor, R.W. Tomlinson Limited, will start moving equipment and signage onto 49 starting today. Soon after that's all in place, drivers will notice culverts being replaced along the highway through the month of July. The $44 million project is expected to be substantially completed by the end of 2028. Alana Cameron, Quinte News.
0: Canada's 159th birthday is coming Wednesday, and as always, lots of celebrations. To tell us more, here's our John Spitters.
4: In Belleville, festivities begin at 11 in the morning Wednesday at Swicks Park. A full day of music, food, and special events ends with a fireworks display at dusk. And there'll be fireworks in Quinte West as well. And daytime activities in Centennial Park begin in the morning with a pancake breakfast. In the county, Wellington will have a street dance and fireworks Tuesday night. Daytime events start at noon Canada Day, and there'll be celebrations in downtown Picton as well, running from noon until 4 o'clock. More detail at QuinteNews.com. John Spitters, Quinte News.
0: As part of the heat wave this week, the Kinsman Community Pool on Dundas Street East at Belleville opened to the public. It's 7 days a week. There's just a nominal fee. Australia plans to double potential fines for social media platforms like Facebook and Instagram that fail to prevent Australian children from holding accounts. Critics argue the world-first ban of U16s has been failing. That's the news. A look now at CJBQ radar weather. Mostly sunny today, the high 30. The UV index 9 are very high. Tonight, cloudy at times. Chance of showers, risk of a thunderstorm, humid the low 19. Sun and cloud, humid tomorrow, chance of a morning shower or thunderstorm in 32. Wednesday and Thursday, mostly sunny, humid, the high 34. Friday, sun and cloud, chance of showers or an afternoon thunderstorm, humid in 32. 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
6: I'm not seeing any issues that'll slow you down along your highways right now. The 401 continues to be problem-free in both directions, and I'm not seeing any delays on Highway 62 between Highway 7 and the 401. Same thing can be said about Highway 37. As for Highway 7 itself, that continues to be in good shape. Looking for a little excitement? Rough the Ottawa River with the Wilderness Tours. All the excitement you can handle from mile to wild age is 5 and up. WildernessTours.com. With the latest traffic, I'm Dan Tashro.
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8: Schaffelberg's ball into the box, headed away by Ocon. It's Eustachio! Stefan Eustachio in stoppage time might well have sent Canada into the round of 16 at the World Cup.
0: Maybe with the exception of the women's gold medal game in women's Olympic soccer, this is the biggest thing that's ever happened in soccer in Canada. Stefan Eustachio, the winner in the 90th plus minute. The Canucks beating South Africa 1-0 yesterday. They move on to the round of 16 Saturday at Houston. They'll play either the Netherlands or Morocco. Those two teams meet in the round of 32 tonight at 9 o'clock. Elsewhere today, Brazil meeting Japan at 1. It's Germany and Paraguay at 4:30. The first player drafted from the Quebec Maritime Junior Hockey League this year has lots of connections to the Quinte region.
9: The 16th selection in the 2026 NHL draft, the St. Louis Blues select from the Quebec Ramparts, Maddox Dagenais.
0: Dagenais is a graduate of the Quinte Red Devils and attended Laval Catholique in Trenton. He spoke to St. Louis media after his draft.
10: Well, actually, I was surprised at first, but yeah, I think just landing in such a great organization, and I know some people get drafted there, and I think it's such an amazing feeling. I got no words.
0: In his rookie season with the Ramparts, Dagenais notched 26 points. However, in his sophomore season, 62 points. He was named the Q's top prospect, the winner of the Mike Bossy Trophy. The Senators organization drafted Jackson Cover, an American forward from the London Knights program, and forward Jonas Lagerberg-Hohen from the Swedish League. The top brass for Belleville and Ottawa starting their development camp today in the nation's capital. Former Quinte Red Devils Maxim Dubé and J.C. Lemieux have been invited to take part. The Toronto Blue Jays will be looking to rookie Treya Savage to get him back on winning footing tonight as they welcome Bo Bichette and the New York Mets. First pitch is set for 7:07. The Jays have lost six straight, including a 3-2 setback to the Texas Rangers yesterday. In the CFL, the Montreal Alouettes held on to beat the visiting Ottawa Redblacks 37-35. The Travelers Championship will finish today. 9 o'clock will be the first swing. Storm stopped the playoff between Victor Hovland and Scottie Scheffler. At the Women's PGA Championship, Heyron Yu claimed top prize. And the infamous Wimbledon Tennis Tournament begins today. And that's sports.
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0: 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If it floats on the bay, call Pat Bray. It's showtime. Wind east 10 knots, increasing to southeast 15 this evening, then veering to south 15 near midnight, diminishing to southwest 10 knots near noon tomorrow. Waves a half meter or less, building to a half to 1 meter near midnight, subsiding to a half meter or less tomorrow afternoon.
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23: 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All right.
24: 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Now let's get to work.
25: Hey, here we go. Here we go.
16: Yes, here we go. It is 6:11. It's a Monday morning. Back to work for some folks. Hey, you can sleep in if you're taking a holiday this week. Young Turks, Rod Stewart on CJBQ.

0: So they say, that's Soul Attorneys, Young Turks before that with Rod Stewart, 620, and welcome to a sunshiny, and it's going to be a hot Monday, and right now it is comfortable, but yeah, get ready over the next couple of days, that humidity going to ramp up as we really get into summer. We'll have a look at your forecast in just a moment, and now that summer is here, if you do have to work today, you'll notice on your commute the roads will be noticeably lighter, of course, with school out and school buses off the road and taking a break for the summer with the kiddies. But some road work to let you know about around town. There'll be some lane closures on Bell Boulevard over the next couple of days. The city crews working on the median garden beds along the street. So today, work is being performed near the casino, and tomorrow, work will be performed between North Park and the Veterans Bridge. Center lanes, just so you know, will be closed, and the outer lanes will remain open in both cases. Well, as we make our way to Canada Day, that is happening on, of course, Wednesday the 30th, and lots going on at the Legion, branch number 160 in Wellington on Main Street there. They have a big barbecue, and our very own Robin Scott will be performing as well. That's 2 to 5 that she'll be performing. 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Wow. 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Well, it wasn't a good weekend, particularly for the Toronto Blue Jays. Wow, they have lost now six in a row, losing to the Rangers, and that was a four-game sweep for the Texans, and it was a 3-2 win yesterday. Next up on the docket for the Jays, they take on the New York Mets, which means, of course, the return to Toronto for Bo Bichette. With the weather picture, and it is brought to us this morning by Eyes and Optics in Trenton and Brighton, online at eyesandoptics.com. You won't believe your eyes. Mainly sunny and hot today, 30 degrees your expected high, plus a little humidity to factor in, cloudy at times and a chance of showers for overnight. Continuing with the humidity, 19 the low, and it is really going to kick in tomorrow. Sun cloud mix with maybe the chance of a morning shower. 32 is your basic temperature, but with the humidity as high as 39 degrees. Right now, it is 15 at CJBQ.
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0: Good morning. It's 6:30. I'm Tim Durkin with your CJBQ News update. A sticky one and a sticky week in the forecast. Ken McKinley's details coming up. 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
0: You're going to want to grab sunglasses, hat, water bottles. We're heading into a very sticky week. Today is starting off beautiful with mostly sunshine, though you want to layer on some sunscreen, a high UV index at 9 today. Tomorrow kicks off an extended midweek heat wave. Highs climbing as high as 33 this week. Humidity values making it feel closer to 40. Expect some pop-up showers or thunderstorms in muggy conditions. And, of course, those cooling stations will be open in the region. The Alto High-Speed Rail Project front and center in Tyandinega Township yesterday afternoon. The Coalition for Better Rail held a town hall in Reed to discuss the project, which would see trains from Toronto to Ottawa and Montreal through to Quebec City, running at least one corridor through the region. Ted Darby is a former Ontario Liberal Party candidate in the region. He's also part of the coalition. He spoke on the time savings proposed by the project.
3: If you're doing 500 kilometers and you go from 100 and you go 200, you now have a 2.5 hour journey. That's a big savings. But you go to 300 kilometers, you definitely save time. But on that 2.5 hour journey at 200 kilometers, you might save an additional 40 minutes.
0: Darby says you also do not maintain the 300 kilometers an hour once you start adding stops along the route. More on yesterday's event at QuinnyNews.com. The search continues in waters off Vancouver International for several people still missing after a marine rescue. The Joint Rescue Coordination Center in Victoria says before noon yesterday, a civilian boat reported spotting people in the water without flotation devices. Choppers, fixed-wing aircraft, a lifeboat, and a hovercraft were all sent to the scene about 18 clicks southwest of shore. Four people found just after 3 p.m. and taken to a nearby Coast Guard station and on to paramedics. But officials believe six other people are still unaccounted for. People driving the infamous County Road 49 in the county are going to see signs that pothole-scarred highway is finally getting fixed. According to the county, the contractor, R.W. Tomlinson Limited, will start moving equipment and signage starting today. Soon after that's all in place, drivers will notice culverts being replaced along the highway through the month of July. The $44 million project's expected to be substantially complete by the end of 2028. Canada's 159th birthday coming up Wednesday. And as always, there will be celebrations in the area. Belleville festivities begin at 11 o'clock at Zwick's Park. There's a full day of music, food, and special events. Fireworks in Quinny West as well. Daytime activities at Centennial Park. In the county, Wellington has a street dance and fireworks Tuesday night. Daytime events will start at noon. There will be celebrations in downtown Picton as well, running from noon to 4. We have more details at QuinnyNews.com. That's the news. A look now at CJBQ radar weather. Mostly sunny today, the high 30. The UV index 9 are very high. Tonight, cloudy at times. Chance of showers. Risk of a thunderstorm. Humid, the low 19. Sun and cloud, humid tomorrow. Chance of a morning shower or thunderstorm in 32. Wednesday and Thursday, mostly sunny, humid, the high 34. Friday, sun and cloud, chance of showers or an afternoon thunderstorm, humid in 32. 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For the first time ever, Canada played in a round of 32 elimination game at the FIFA World Cup. And for the first time, they'll now play in the round of 16. Stephen Eustachio, the winner in extra time, the Canucks beating South Africa 1-0 yesterday. They don't have to wait long to find out who they're playing Saturday in Houston. They meet the winner of tonight's match between Morocco and the Netherlands. That goes at 9 p.m. Today as well, Brazil and Japan go at 1. At 4:30, it's Paraguay and Germany. The Toronto Blue Jays welcome back a man who had all sorts of heart for the Toronto Blue Jays until it came to contract time. Bo Bichette makes his return to Rogers Centre tonight. First pitch between Sean Manea and Trey Savage set for 7:07. Toronto lost 3-2 yesterday to the Texas Rangers, their sixth straight loss. The Travelers Championship is going to have to finish today. Storm stopped the playoff between Victor Hovland and Scottie Scheffler. Tee off this morning is 9 o'clock. There was no need for extra time for Hey Ron Yu. She claimed the Women's PGA Championship yesterday. Wimbledon, it gets underway in tennis action today. In the CFL, the Montreal Alouettes held on to beat the visiting Ottawa Redblacks 37-35 yesterday. He is the first player this year that got picked out of the Quebec Maritime Junior Hockey League. Former Quinny Red Devil Maddox Dagenais, an attendee of L'Envol Catholique in Trenton, was selected with the 16th pick by the St. Louis Blues. He talked to St. Louis media about the style he possesses.
4: I think I'm a big guy who, you know, likes to hit. I use my size. I also create offense. I'm a winner. I think I'll play whatever he put me on the line, and I'm ready to go, and I think I'll do anything to help the team.
0: When he knew, spoke with Dagenais in April, and he told us about what changed between his rookie and sophomore year.
5: I'll start off the ice, I think. Not thinking about the draft and the people watching you. Just go out there, compete, and have fun. On the ice part, I think just competing, being physical, helped me a lot on that part.
0: Meantime, the Ottawa Senators selected Jackson Cover, the American forward from the London Knights, and Jonas Lagerberg-Hohen from the Swedish League. The top brass for Belleville and Ottawa are all in the nation's capital today. The development camp for Ottawa going. Former Quinny Red Devils Maxim Dubé and J.C. Lemieux are taking part. Dubé playing with Miami University out of the NCAA Ohio this coming season, while Lemieux played last year with the Sudbury Wolves. South Hastings Baseball League action. The Rhino Lining Rockies defeated the Melrose Farrell Excavating Shamrocks 5-2. Jordy Romero, two hits, two ribbies. Tate Crawford, 13 strikeouts. It was the Reed McGinnis Water Solution Young Guns over the Parkhurst Trips Pirates 10-2. Trevor Walsh, five innings, picking up the win. And Keaton Serersis, two innings of scoreless relief. And that's sports.
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0: There we go, Bernie Higgins and Key Largo, CJBQ is 6:43, and welcome to a Monday. Brian DeCare in, and time for a check on the radar weather with Ken McKinley, and it is brought to you this morning by Belleville Toyota. Your next vehicle is closer than you think. Belleville Toyota, Millennium Parkway. And I say good morning, Ken. How are you?
1: Doing well, Brian. Yourself?
0: Yeah, it was a good weekend. Of course, the first full weekend of the summer vacation for the kids. It was warm enough. Yeah, just beautiful yesterday. But, of course, wow, it's going to be a warm one today, but things ramping up, I guess, after today for sure.
1: Yeah, we've got some hot summer weather coming as we transition from June into July this week, and probably a couple of thunderstorms here and there as well. One band coming through probably late tonight and early tomorrow, and then again on Friday we may see some thunderstorms in the afternoon. But in between, plenty of heat and eventually plenty of humidity. The humidity not so bad today. It'll be warm outside, no question about that, with plenty of sunshine. Temperatures will get up to about 30 or so. And tonight, partly to mostly cloudy skies are likely, with the possibility later at night of a shower or a thundershower in a couple of spots. The lows will be about 19. And tomorrow, maybe a thunderstorm or two in the morning, then turning partly sunny. It will turn into a rather humid day tomorrow, warmer with highs of around 32 or so. Partly cloudy to clear tomorrow night, lows about 20, and mostly sunny, hot and humid on Wednesday with a high of 34. Same story on Thursday. By Friday, we may see some afternoon thunderstorms, still very humid with partly sunny skies and temperatures getting up to about 32. So, Brian, a hot week coming up for folks who are going to be outdoors. You need to pace yourself. Make sure you pay attention to your hydration and watch the UV as well, and make sure that you are protected. Protecting yourself with the appropriate sunscreen.
0: All righty. Thank you very much, Ken, and you enjoy your Monday.
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0: Right now, 16 degrees at 800 CJBQ, one on the way from Burton Cummings.
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0: maybe have a little barbecue later on. And to top it off, maybe to keep cool, among other things, have some ice cream. And speaking of ice cream, a survey here revealing that 60% of people label themselves as ice cream fanatics. And other findings, 60% of people say ice cream is their all-time favorite dessert. And a majority, and I'm talking 95% of people, eat at least one scoop of ice cream during a typical week. And 64 people say that flavor is a top consideration when they're out buying a pint. So, yeah, go out and buy a pint of ice cream and keep cool with the weather today. Mainly sunny, a high of 30, 16 degrees right now at CJBQ.
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The Other Guy, Little River Band, Quinny's Hometown Radio, CJBQ at 6:55. Tim Durkin with your news. At the top of the hour, of course, the temperature going to ramp up. Be prepared for that for sure. Keep cool. Tragically Hip, Bob Cajun. It's 800-CJBQ.

0: Good morning. It's 7 o'clock. I'm Tim Durkin with your CJBQ News Update. Hot, hazy, humid this week. 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
0: Sunlight dominates the region this morning as temperatures head towards a daytime high of 30. Midday will feel cool compared to what's in store midweek. Highs will be around 33 or 34 depending on the day. The humidity will make it feel closer to 40. Showers and thunderstorms forecasted for this week as well. The UV index 9 or very high. Cooling stations will be enacted across the region. A heat wave blasting the eastern United States. The National Weather Service's temperatures ahead of the July 4th weekend will feel hotter because the humidity that's coming in. Several days of temps settling in across the lower Great Lakes, the Mid-Atlantic, the Mississippi, and Ohio River valleys. The city of Belleville's public works crews working on median garden beds today and tomorrow. There will be some lane closures as part of that, so just take note if you're driving in the area. The Coalition for Better Rail and the Tyenonega Township Landowners Coalition held a town hall yesterday regarding the Alto High-Speed Rail Project. It comes on the heels of the Liberal government's announcement in Kingston last week proposing a stop in the Limestone City. Ted Darby's part of the Coalition for Better Rail and spoke about time savings, which he says are not as advertised, especially when you add stops and new station locations.
2: That's why we say it's a deeply flawed proposal, high risk, high cost, low benefit. And who does it benefit? Not anybody in this room. But it does benefit people in Montreal. It does benefit people as well. They can save a little time on their journey.
0: The project would see trains from Toronto to Ottawa, Montreal, and Quebec City running at least one corridor through the Quinte region. People driving the infamous County Road 49 in the county going to see signs that the pothole-scarred highway finally getting fixed this week. Here's Alana Cameron.
3: According to the county, the contractor, R.W. Tomlinson Limited, will start moving equipment and signage onto 49 starting today. Soon after that's all in place, drivers will notice culverts being replaced along the highway through the month of July. The $44 million project is expected to be substantially completed by the end of 2028. Alana Cameron, Quinte News.
0: Canada's 159th birthday is coming Wednesday, and as always, lots of celebrations. To tell us more, here's our John Spitters.
4: In Belleville, festivities begin at 11 in the morning Wednesday at Swick's Park. A full day of music, food, and special events ends with a fireworks display at dusk. And there'll be fireworks in Quinte West as well. And daytime activities in Centennial Park begin in the morning with a pancake breakfast. In the county, Wellington will have a street dance and fireworks Tuesday night. Daytime events start at noon Canada Day. And there'll be celebrations in downtown Picton as well, running from noon until 4 o'clock. More detail at QuinteNews.com. John Spitters, Quinte News.
0: As part of the heat wave this week, the Kinsman Community Pool on Dundas Street East at Belleville opened to the public. It's 7 days a week. There's just a nominal fee. Australia plans to double potential fines for social media platforms like Facebook and Instagram that fail to prevent Australian children from holding accounts. Critics argue the world-first ban of U16s has been failing. That's the news. Get the latest news anytime at QuinteNews.com. 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
6: My forecast for the Quinte area, mostly sunny skies today, quite warm. High temperatures around 30 this afternoon. Tonight, partly to mostly cloudy. Might be a shower or thunderstorm later at night. Lows around 19. And tomorrow, maybe a thunderstorm in the morning in some spots. Otherwise, a partly sunny, hot, humid day with high temperatures getting up to about 32 in the afternoon. Partly cloudy to clear tomorrow night. Lows about 20 and mostly sunny, hot and humid on Wednesday with high temperatures around 34. In the CJBQ Radar Weather Center, I'm meteorologist Ken McKinley.
7: Right now, it's 17 degrees at 800 CJBQ.
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8: The 401 continues to be problem-free in both directions, and I'm not seeing any issues along Highway 37. Just some ongoing road work on Highway 62 at Reed Settlement Road. That's causing delays in both directions. As for Highway 7, no ongoing issues there. 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With the latest traffic, I'm Nate Hashro.
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10: Schaffelberg's ball into the box, headed away by Ocon. It's Eustachio! Stefan Eustachio in stoppage time might well have sent Canada into the round of 16 at the World Cup.
0: Maybe with the exception of the women's gold medal game in women's Olympic soccer, this is the biggest thing that's ever happened in soccer in Canada. Stefan Eustachio, the winner in the 90th plus minute. The Canucks beating South Africa 1-0 yesterday. They move on to the round of 16 Saturday at Houston. They'll play either the Netherlands or Morocco. Those two teams meet in the round of 32 tonight at 9 o'clock. Elsewhere today, Brazil meeting Japan at 1. It's Germany and Paraguay at 4:30. The first player drafted from the Quebec Maritime Junior Hockey League this year has lots of connections to the Quinte region.
11: The 16th selection in the 2026 NHL draft, the St. Louis Blues select from the Quebec Ramparts, Maddox Dagenais.
0: Dagenais is a graduate of the Quinte Red Devils and attended Laval Catholique in Trenton. He spoke to St. Louis media after his draft.
12: Well, I was surprised at first, but yeah, I think just landing in such a great organization, and I know some people get drafted there, and I think it's such an amazing feeling. I got no words.
0: In his rookie season with the Ramparts, Dagenais notched 26 points. However, in his sophomore season, 62 points. He was named the Q's top prospect, the winner of the Mike Bossy Trophy. The Senators organization drafted Jackson Cover, an American forward from the London Knights program, and forward Jonas Lagerberg-Hohen from the Swedish League. The top brass for Belleville and Ottawa starting their development camp today in the nation's capital. Former Quinte Red Devils Maxime Dubé and J.C. Lemieux have been invited to take part. The Toronto Blue Jays will be looking to rookie Treya Savage to get him back on winning footing tonight as they welcome Bo Bichette and the New York Mets. First pitch is set for 7:07. The Jays have lost six straight, including a 3-2 setback to the Texas Rangers yesterday. In the CFL, the Montreal Alouettes held on to beat the visiting Ottawa Redblacks 37-35. The Travelers Championship will finish today. 9 o'clock will be the first swing. Storms stop the playoff between Victor Hovland and Scotty Scheffler. At the Women's PGA Championship, Heyron Yu claimed top prize. And the infamous Wimbledon Tennis Tournament begins today. And that's sports.
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0: Rafferty Memory right down the line. CJBQ at 7:14, and welcome to a Monday morning. Last Monday of the month of June. Yet we're at the 29th and in for a warm enough day before things really ramp up tomorrow. Mainly sunny, 30 the high today. Cloudy at times, could run into rain tonight, and still humid overnight, and a low of 19. Sunny and a little bit of cloud tomorrow, and humid. Chance of a morning shower. The humidity, though, yeah, it's going to kick in for sure. 32 is your basic temperature for tomorrow. Could feel at some point along the way for your Tuesday like it's 39 degrees. And as we say goodbye to June and into July, hey, what a way to kick off the month of July. It's the Holyrood Jamboree, 18th annual one, and it kicks off on Thursday. And some great, three great days of music with the Martin Boys on the main stage Thursday. Friday, it's Gord Bamford. He's on his 25th anniversary tour. And Saturday, taking the main stage, Jade Eagleson, and of course, lots of other great entertainment there. Portion of the proceeds helping out, and that's going to be donated to Campfire Circle, Kids Fighting Cancer. So great cause indeed, but check it all out. And that's online for tickets and the lineup of entertainment. Just go, of course, to the HollyroodJamboree.com. Well, a big day yesterday in soccer for Canada. First time ever, Team Canada into the round of 16 at the FIFA World Cup. They had a big 1-0 win over South Africa. And among other things going on there, it was, yeah, a woman recently proposing to her boyfriend during the Netherlands-Tunisia World Cup game in Kansas City. The woman got down on one knee and proposed as fans cheered her on. Her beau accepted, and the magazine says, this magazine, Complex Magazine, putting the item out, says, just 2% of women propose. It is birthdays and anniversaries, speaking of which, and we'll take a look at that, the birthday bash ahead on CJBQ.
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0: It's the birthday bash, a Monday now, June the 29th, and away we go. Happy birthday, it says, out to Gary. Gary Whiteman celebrating, it says here, number 76. Love and best wishes on the day from Linda, Brenda, Darlene, Sharon, and Paul. Well, happy birthday to the newest 8-year-old. That would be Joe Plews. And says, we love you so much and hope you have the best day celebrating. That's love from the GGs, McCain Bridges, and all of the family. Wishing you the best today, Joe. Well, it says, wishing my son, Todd Peacock, a happy 45th. Also, his three sons' brother, Jason. That's what it says here. Jason and his sister, Aaron. Nephew, Hunter. Nieces, Chloe, Peyton and Charlotte. And co-workers from Walmart and Trenton. And many friends. And P.S. Dad wishing you a happy birthday from heaven this year. And also Aunt Nancy, Anita, Valerie, Uncle Rick wishing you a wonderful day today, Todd. Well, it says happy 12th. Yes, blowing out 12 big candles. Weston Hoy, happy birthday. That's from Grandma and Uncle. We have Jesse and Mom and Dad. And your brothers, Mason and Landon. And an anniversary greeting here. A wish, a happy anniversary to a great couple, Bob and Lorene Lockwood, celebrating an anniversary today. And it's from your best of friends, Donna and Al, wishing you the best today. Well, if you're celebrating your birthday today, you are celebrating it right along with these people on our celebrity list. He played in the Buddy Holly story. Actor Gary Busey is 82. Pro Football Hall of Famer and turned broadcaster Dan Dierdorf is 77. Singer Colin Hay from Men at Work is 73. We'll hear from them shortly. We have, if you followed NYPD Blue, she played the character Sylvia Costas on that show, the police drama. Sharon Lawrence turns 65. And another show, The Office, and she played Jan Levinson. That was played by actress Melora Hardin, and she is 59 today. Retired NHL All-Star and Calgary Flame Theo Fleury turns 58. And from Saturday Night Live, comedian Colin Jost is 44. And a couple of folk from the long past there. We have played with the Minnesota Twins. Baseball Hall of Famer Harmon Killebrew. And the locomotion comes to mind. Little Eva. She was born in 1943. Would have celebrated a birthday today. Well, let's make the draw for the cake. And it is congratulations to Todd Peacock. Todd, either you or a family member can drop by our studios at 10 South Front. We have the voucher for you. Pick that up. Take it on over to McDowell's and their bakery department. We'll present you with your cake to help you celebrate your birthday today. And as always, a reminder, if you do have a birthday greeting or an anniversary you'd like to get on the air, then give us an email. 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And a reminder, of course, with the front desk closed over the noon hour for your prize pickups, that's between 12:30 and 1:30.
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0: Gotta Go, singer Colin Hay from Men at Work. Birthday boy today. Who can it be now? In part, heading up to news time. And summertime is here indeed. It's Gordon Lightfoot, Summertime Dream.
1: With

0: Good morning. It's 7:30. I'm Tim Durkin with your CJBQ News Update. Ken McKinley calling for a humid week in the forecast. Highs getting as high as 33 this week. The details for master bedroom and layered living. They're on Sydney Street in Belleville.
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0: You're going to want to grab sunglasses, hat, water bottles. We're heading into a very sticky week. Today is starting off beautiful with mostly sunshine, though you want to layer on some sunscreen, a high UV index at 9 today. Tomorrow kicks off an extended midweek heat wave. Highs climbing as high as 33 this week. Humidity values making it feel closer to 40. Expect some pop-up showers or thunderstorms in muggy conditions, and of course, those cooling stations will be open in the region. The Alto High-Speed Rail Project front and center in Tyandinega Township yesterday afternoon. The Coalition for Better Rail held a town hall in Reed to discuss the project, which would see trains from Toronto to Ottawa and Montreal through to Quebec City, running at least one corridor through the region. Ted Darby is a former Ontario Liberal Party candidate in the region. He's also part of the coalition. He spoke on the time savings proposed by the project.
3: If you're doing 500 kilometers and you go from 100 and you go 200, you now have a 2.5 hour journey. That's a big savings. But you go to 300 kilometers, you definitely save time. But on that 2.5 hour journey at 200 kilometers, you might save an additional 40 minutes.
0: Darby says you also do not maintain the 300 kilometers an hour once you start adding stops along the route. More on yesterday's event at QuinteyNews.com. The search continues in waters off Vancouver International for several people still missing after a marine rescue. The Joint Rescue Coordination Center in Victoria says before noon yesterday, a civilian boat reported spotting people in the water without flotation devices. Choppers, fixed-wing aircraft, a lifeboat, and a hovercraft were all sent to the scene about 18 clicks southwest of shore. Four people found just after 3 p.m. and taken to a nearby Coast Guard station and on to paramedics. But officials believe six other people are still unaccounted for. People driving the infamous County Road 49 in the county are going to see signs that pothole-scarred highway is finally getting fixed. According to the county, the contractor, R.W. Tomlinson Limited, will start moving equipment and signage starting today. Soon after that's all in place, drivers will notice culverts being replaced along the highway through the month of July. The $44 million project's expected to be substantially complete by the end of 2028. Canada's 159th birthday coming up Wednesday. And as always, there will be celebrations in the area. Belleville festivities begin at 11 o'clock at Zwicks Park. There's a full day of music, food, and special events. Fireworks in Quinte West as well. Daytime activities at Centennial Park. In the county, Wellington has a street dance and fireworks Tuesday night. Daytime events will start at noon. There will be celebrations in downtown Picton as well, running from noon to 4. We have more details at QuinteyNews.com. That's the news. A look now at CJBQ radar weather. Mostly sunny today, the high 30. The UV index 9 are very high. Tonight, cloudy at times. Chance of showers. Risk of a thunderstorm. Humid, the low 19. Sun and cloud, humid tomorrow. Chance of a morning shower or thunderstorm in 32. Wednesday and Thursday, mostly sunny, humid, the high 34. Friday, sun and cloud, chance of showers or an afternoon thunderstorm, humid in 32. 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For the first time ever, Canada played in a round of 32 elimination game at the FIFA World Cup. And for the first time, they'll now play in the round of 16. Stefan Eustachio, the winner in extra time, the Canucks beating South Africa 1-0 yesterday. They don't have to wait long to find out who they're playing Saturday in Houston. They meet the winner of tonight's match between Morocco and the Netherlands. That goes at 9 p.m. Today as well, Brazil and Japan go at 1. At 4:30, it's Paraguay and Germany. The Toronto Blue Jays welcome back a man who had all sorts of heart for the Toronto Blue Jays until it came to contract time. Bo Bichette makes his return to Rogers Center tonight. First pitch between Sean Manea and Trey Savage set for 7:07. Toronto lost 3-2 yesterday to the Texas Rangers, their sixth straight loss. The Travelers Championship is going to have to finish today. Storm stopped the playoff between Victor Hovland and Scottie Scheffler. Tee off this morning is 9 o'clock. There was no need for extra time for Heyron Yu. She claimed the Women's PGA Championship yesterday. Wimbledon, it gets underway in tennis action today. In the CFL, the Montreal Alouettes held on to beat the visiting Ottawa Redblacks 37-35 yesterday. He is the first player this year that got picked out of the Quebec Maritime Junior Hockey League. Former Quinny Red Devil Maddox Dagenet, an attendee of L'Envol Catholique in Trenton, was selected with the 16th pick by the St. Louis Blues. He talked to St. Louis media about the style he possesses.
4: I think I'm a big guy who, you know, likes to hit. I use my size. I also create offense. I'm a winner. I think I'll play whatever you put me on the line, and I'm ready to go, and I think I'll do anything to help the team.
0: When he knew, spoke with Dagenet in April, and he told us about what changed between his rookie and sophomore year.
5: I'll start off the ice, I think, not thinking about the draft and the people watching you. Just go out there, compete, and have fun. On the ice part, I think just competing, playing physical helped me a lot on that part.
0: Meantime, the Ottawa Senators selected Jackson Cover, the American forward from the London Knights, and Jonas Lagerberg-Hohen from the Swedish League. The top brass for Belleville and Ottawa are all in the nation's capital today. The development camp for Ottawa going. Former Quinny Red Devils Maxim Dubé and J.C. Lemieux are taking part. Dubé playing with Miami University out of the NCAA Ohio this coming season, while Lemieux played last year with the Sudbury Wolves. South Hastings Baseball League action. The Rhino Lining Rockies defeated the Melrose Farrell Excavating Shamrocks 5-2. Jordy Romero, two hits, two ribbies. Tate Crawford, 13 strikeouts. It was the Reed McGinnis Water Solution Young Guns over the Parkhurst Trips Pirates 10-2. Trevor Walsh, five innings, picking up the win. And Keaton Serersis, two innings of scoreless relief. And that's sports.
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0: TJBQ now in our 80th year with Keith Hampshire. First cut is The Deepest and Fleetwood Mac before that, and Dreams. Yeah, it's the summer holiday. Sure, if you don't have to work today, hit that snooze alarm one more time. For a check on the weather, hey, it is Ken McKinley with us this morning, and the weather brought to you by Crozier Heating and Air, a breath of fresh air for over 25 years. Get a free quote at CrozierHeating.com, and I say good morning to Ken McKinley.
1: For the Quinte area, some summertime weather as we head through this week. We have a weak warm front that'll pass through later tonight or early tomorrow. May result in a shower or a thunderstorm in some spots, and it'll usher in even a warmer and more humid air, which will be with us as we head through the rest of the week. For today, mostly sunny skies. High temperatures about 30 or so. Very pleasant summer weather. Then tonight, partly to mostly cloudy. Could be a shower or a thunder shower later at night in some spots. Low temperatures about 19. Tomorrow, maybe a shower or thunderstorm in the morning. Otherwise, a partly sunny day. Hot and humid. High temperatures about 32. Partly cloudy to clear. Lows about 20 tomorrow night. Mostly sunny again. Hot, humid on Wednesday with a high about 34. In similar conditions, 34 with sunshine and humidity on Thursday. Friday, partly sunny. Perhaps an afternoon thunderstorm. Still hot with high temperatures about 32. In the CJBQ Radar Weather Center, I'm meteorologist Ken McKinley.
0: Right now, it's 17 degrees at 800 CJBQ.
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0: KBQ 753. Brian DeCare, good to have you along on this Monday morning. That's all. That's Doc Walker. Hey, for more great music, it's the Nefton Ridge Runners and Friends, and they have great music lined up this Saturday. It's July the 4th, 2 o'clock until the evening, potluck supper, and including, of course, great music, the Nefton Ridge. It'll be Johnny Beal, Wendy Lynn Snyder, Kevin Hornsby, and others on the bill that you'll want to catch out at the Madoc Legion branch. That's 363 upstairs. Everyone welcome. Donations to the Madoc Legion. So, as they say, come for the music and stay for the friends. Well, it is a busy time for the next couple of days, and that is just across the way at the Bay of Quinte Yacht Club. They are hosting the 2026 Shark 24 World Championship Regatta, and that's a part of their 150th anniversary year celebrations. Got underway yesterday and runs until Thursday, and racers from around the world going to be taking part and taking to the beautiful Bay of Quinte in 24-foot-long Shark 24 sailboats. That's competing for the fastest time. So congratulations on the 150th anniversary, and a big welcome to town for those who have come from out of town to take part in the event. Mainly sunny. It's going to be warm today as things ramp up starting tomorrow, really. 30 degrees your high today. Get that suntan lotion on. Very high UV index reading. Right now, 17 degrees at CJBQ.
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2: How do you feel when people show up for you? I'm Dr. Julie Galthorpe with In the Moment. In a world where saying no is often the norm, it's important to remember the power of saying yes. When someone says, let's get together, does this happen? The power of showing up for relationships, connections, and simply being there for others cannot be understated. Showing up is more than just your physical presence. It requires emotional intelligence, empathy, and generosity. While it's not always about you, it pays off for you. Studies show that younger generations, like Gen Z, are struggling with building connections and showing up for others, often due to lack of practice. In other words, people say they

0: want to do things, but the follow-through simply doesn't happen. If you're the one constantly showing up and feeling disappointed by others, it's crucial to set boundaries and communicate how you feel. 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
19: Sunlight is dominating the region today as temperatures head towards a high of 30. But midday today is going to feel cool compared to what's in store midweek. Highs will be upwards of 34, according to our staff meteorologist Ken McKinley. The humidity will make it feel at 40. There will also be showers and thunderstorms forecasted this week as well. The UV index and heavy sun rays should be the focus for those spending more than a few minutes outside. Cooling stations will be enacted across the region as well. A heat wave is blasting the eastern United States. The Weather Service there says temperatures rising ahead of the July 4th long weekend. It will feel hotter because of that high humidity that's coming in. Several days of high temps will settle in across the Great Lakes, the Mid-Atlantic, and the Mississippi and Ohio River valleys. A record-breaking heat wave has overwhelmed mortuaries in Paris, leaving funeral directors struggling to find space for bodies. Public Health France has reported a surge in deaths, particularly among the elderly. Deaths topped 1,200 Wednesday, 1,400 Thursday and Friday, more than 1,000 more deaths than usual over a three-day period. City of Belleville Public Works crews working on median garden beds today and tomorrow. Some lane closures, gardens near the casino. Tomorrow, they'll be doing North Park Street and the Veterans Bridge. The closures, in effect, 5 a.m. until work's completed. The center lanes will be closed and the outer lanes will remain open. The Coalition for Better Rail and the Tyendinega Township Landowners Coalition held a town hall yesterday in Reed in Tyendinega Township. It comes on the heels of the federal government's announcement in Kingston last week proposing a stop for the train in the Limestone City. Tyendinega Township Mayor Claire Kennelly spoke at the event.
21: The announcement made by Minister McKinnon left us with many, with even more doubt than the previous 5 months. We are not embracing this news with enthusiasm. Some of the highlights of his speech was a strong preference for shifting focus away from a purely northern corridor toward a southern corridor plan, which is not good for us.
19: Ted Darby's part of the Coalition for Better Rail and spoke about the time savings component which has been promoted, which he says are not as advertised, especially when you add stops and new station locations.
22: That's why we say it's a deeply flawed proposal, high risk, high cost, low benefit. And who does it benefit? Not anybody in this room. But it does benefit people in Montreal. It does benefit people as well. They can save a little time on their journey.
19: The project would see trains from Toronto to Ottawa and Montreal through to Quebec City, running at least one corridor through the region. People driving the infamous County Road 49 in Prince Edward County going to see signs that the pothole-scarred highway is finally going to get fixed this week. Here's Alana Cameron.
23: According to the county, the contractor, R.W. Tomlinson Limited, will start moving equipment and signage onto 49 starting today. Soon after that's all in place, drivers will notice culverts being replaced along the highway through the month of July. The $44 million project is expected to be substantially completed by the end of 2028. Alana Cameron, Quinty News.
19: More rescues in Venezuela from the rubble left by those deadly back-to-back earthquakes that hit last week. But the death toll as of Monday morning is up to at least 1,450 people. Thousands more are hurt.
24: Hundreds of aftershocks jolting the region. An estimated 58,000 buildings were damaged or destroyed. Older buildings and substandard construction leaving this region especially vulnerable. Rescue workers from dozens of countries have been deployed to help. Authorities are now limiting access to the hardest hit areas, saying crowds of volunteers are in some cases getting in the way of the skilled rescue teams trying to reach those still trapped.
19: That was the ABC's Rena Roy. After a weekend of attacks from both Iran and the United States, a U.S. official now confirms both sides have agreed to stop any more strikes and resume peace negotiations as soon as tomorrow. Also, putting the ceasefire in jeopardy, Israel has launched new attacks on what it calls three Hezbollah command centers in southern Lebanon.
0: All this uncertainty from the Middle East has pushed oil prices higher overnight. But here at home, drivers have seen gas prices come down steadily. Prices have dropped an average of 60 cents per gallon in the last month. The national average is now 3.79, although that is still 85 cents higher than before the war with Iran started.
19: That was ABC's Karen Hua. Residents of a remote village in the Northwest Territories headed to Yellowknife today after being forced to flee a wildfire.
1: The roughly 1,300 residents of Fort Simpson were ordered out last night. Wildfire officials have said the fire is roughly 4 square kilometers in size and is burning just west of the village's airport. They say the fire hasn't grown toward the community, but dry conditions have made suppression a challenge. Village officials urge residents to flee to the multiplex arena in Yellowknife. Weather forecasters say daytime temperatures for the community will be around 29 degrees today. The evacuation comes days after a plane involved in fighting the fire went down, killing all three people aboard. Aaron Sousa, The Canadian Press.
19: Canada is pushing for safe, equitable adoption of artificial intelligence at the United Nations. Ottawa's ambassador at the UN, David Lametti, says AI is a significant priority for his team.
3: I think I've got a particular experience there that will be useful to Canada and to the world. So I'm certainly making that a personal priority. It aligns with the government's priorities about AI safety and AI development, the two together. And so working closely with the government on that as well.
19: Lametti says countries generally agree on the need for safety in AI. Toronto's annual Pride Parade drew throngs of partygoers yesterday. Festival goer Chris Collins says it's been exciting to show the growth of queer acceptance over the decades he's attended Pride.
4: Pride was kind of a protest for equality. People would lose their jobs because they were gay, lesbians. I'm like, I'm here with my company. I'm here, like, not just for myself, but with my company, all celebrating each other, all celebrating others. And, I mean, that was what the dream was back in the day, so I love it. It's fantastic.
19: Organizers say this year's theme was We Won't Stop, to remind participants of visibility for the LGBTQ+ community. Canada's 159th birthday coming up Wednesday, and as always, there will be celebrations throughout the country. We turn to veteran reporter John Spitters for what's going on locally.
5: In Belleville, festivities begin at 11 in the morning Wednesday at Swicks Park. A full day of music, food, and special events ends with a fireworks display at dusk. And there'll be fireworks in Quinte West as well. And daytime activities in Centennial Park begin in the morning with a pancake breakfast. In the county, Wellington will have a street dance and fireworks Tuesday night. Daytime events start at noon Canada Day, and there'll be celebrations in downtown Picton as well, running from noon until 4 o'clock. More detail at QuinteNews.com. John Spitters, Quinte News.
19: A walk aimed at bringing attention to the serious mental health crisis affecting thousands of people in Canada will make its way through the Quinte region this Sunday. In his second report, John Spitters.
5: Greg McPherson founded On the Road for Mental Health 5 years ago after losing his 23-year-old son to opioid addiction and the ensuing mental health issues in 2019. McPherson has organized 10 memorial Steps to Remember walks in Ontario, and Sunday a walk will be held between Belleville and Napanee. The route will follow Old Highway 2 onto Tandanigga territory, where it will follow York Road, rejoining Old Highway 2 through Deseronto east to Napanee. Learn more about On the Road for Mental Health at QuinteNews.com. John Spitters, Quinte News.
19: 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The Kinsman Community Pool on Dundas Street East is open for public, family, and lane swims. 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Hours do vary, a nominal charge to use the pool. 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That's the news. 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I'm Tim Durkin in the Quinny News Center. Sports, weather, and traffic are coming up.
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7: My forecast for the Quinte area, mostly sunny skies today, quite warm. High temperatures around 30 this afternoon. Tonight, partly to mostly cloudy. Might be a shower or thunderstorm later at night. Lows around 19. And tomorrow, maybe a thunderstorm in the morning in some spots. Otherwise, a partly sunny, hot, humid day with high temperatures getting up to about 32 in the afternoon. Partly cloudy to clear tomorrow night. Lows about 20 and mostly sunny, hot and humid on Wednesday with high temperatures around 34. In the CJBQ Radar Weather Center, I'm meteorologist Ken McKinley.
8: Right now, it's 20 degrees at 800 CJBQ.
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10: 401 continues to be problem-free, and we're not seeing any issues along Highway 37 between Highway 7 and the 401. Just some ongoing road work on Highway 62 at Slab Road. That's causing some slowdowns in both directions. As for Highway 7, nothing out of the ordinary. 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With the latest traffic, I'm Dan Tashiro.
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26: Schaffelberg's ball into the box, headed away by Ocon. It's Eustachio! Stefan Eustachio in stoppage time might well have sent Canada into the round of 16 at the World Cup.
19: Maybe with the exception of the women's gold medal game in women's Olympic soccer, this is the biggest thing that's ever happened in soccer in Canada. Stefan Eustachio, the winner in the 90th plus minute. The Canucks beating South Africa 1-0 yesterday. They move on to the round of 16 Saturday at Houston. They'll play either the Netherlands or Morocco. Those two teams meet in the round of 32 tonight at 9 o'clock. Elsewhere today, Brazil meeting Japan at 1. It's Germany and Paraguay at 4:30. The first player drafted from the Quebec Maritime Junior Hockey League this year has lots of connections to the Quinte region.
27: The 16th selection in the 2026 NHL draft, the St. Louis Blues select from the Quebec Ramparts, Maddox Dagenet.
19: Dagenet is a graduate of the Quinte Red Devils and attended Laval Catholique in Trenton. He spoke to St. Louis media after his draft.
28: Well, I was surprised at first, but yeah, I think just landing in such a great organization, and I know some people get drafted there, and I think it's such an amazing feeling. I got no words.
19: In his rookie season with the Ramparts, Dagenet notched 26 points. However, in his sophomore season, 62 points. He was named the Q's top prospect, the winner of the Mike Bossy Trophy. The Senators organization drafted Jackson Cover, an American forward from the London Knights program, and forward Jonas Lagerberg-Hohen from the Swedish League. The top brass for Belleville and Ottawa starting their development camp today in the nation's capital. Former Quinte Red Devils Maxime Dubé and J.C. Lemieux have been invited to take part. The Toronto Blue Jays will be looking to rookie Treya Savage to get him back on winning footing tonight as they welcome Bo Bichette and the New York Mets.
11: First pitch is set for 7:07. The Jays have lost six straight, including a 3-2 setback to the Texas Rangers yesterday. In the CFL, the Montreal Alouettes held on to beat the visiting Ottawa Redblacks 37-35. The Travelers Championship will finish today. 9 o'clock will be the first swing. Storms stop the playoff between Victor Hovland and Scottie Scheffler. At the Women's PGA Championship, Heyron Yu claimed top prize. And the infamous Wimbledon tennis tournament begins today. And that's sports.
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0: Cannibals. It's a good thing. CJBQ at 8:20. Welcome to a Monday morning. Brian DeCaron with you. It was a great thing yesterday, of course, for Canadian soccer. Canada knocking off South Africa. Stoppage time winner by Stephen Eustachio, and that was to advance to the round of 16. 1-0 was the final in that one, and here's how that goal sounded.
1: Schaffelberg's ball into the box, headed away by Ocon. It's Eustachio!
0: And Canada awaits the winner of tonight's game. It's a 9 o'clock start. They'll face either the Netherlands or Morocco this Saturday, July 4th. They head off to Houston for that game, and it is a 1 p.m. start. Hey, a note coming up, of course, with the holiday, Canada Day on Wednesday. As far as prize pickups go, the office will be closed tomorrow at 3 o'clock for the Canada Day holiday, and the office will reopen Thursday at 8 a.m. Well, it was a big weekend in Nashville. Country music legend Alan Jackson has ended his touring career. On Saturday night, he performed his final show at Nashville's Nissan Stadium. And the event, titled The Last Call, One More for the Road, the finale, featuring performances by top artists like Carrie Underwood and Luke Combs dropping by. Jackson, over his career, has sold over 60 million records, and he's been battling a degenerative nerve condition, and an NBC concert will air later this year. And he closed out the main set with Chattahoochee before returning for an encore performance, doing up Mercury Blues and the final song that he performed, Where I Come From. We're going to hear that on the other side of the break on CJBQ.
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Alan Jackson performed his last live show on the weekend, capping it off with that one, Where I Come From, on CJBQ. Well, this lady, Tiana Woods, will be part of the Hollyrood Jamboree, and she'll be part of the Thursday lineup. This one's called I'm There, Tiana Woods on

0: Good morning. It's 8:30. A mostly sunny day with a high of 30 degrees on the way. We're getting there already. It's currently 20. The humidex at 25. I'm Elena Cameron with your CJBQ News Update. 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
0: Heat and sun across the region this week as daytime highs head towards the mid-30s. It'll feel even warmer than that with the humidity. Today, we'll start out with a sunny day and a high of 30 degrees. We could get up to about 33 later this week with the humidity making it feel closer to 40 degrees Celsius. Also expect some showers and thunderstorms at times. Cooling stations will be enacted across the region. Residents of a remote village in the Northwest Territories headed to Yellowknife after being forced to flee a wildfire. Here's Aaron Souza.
3: The roughly 1,300 residents of Fort Simpson were ordered out last night. Wildfire officials have said the fire is roughly 4 square kilometers in size and is burning just west of the village's airport. They say the fire hasn't grown toward the community, but dry conditions have made suppression a challenge. Village officials urge residents to flee to the multiplex arena in Yellowknife. Weather forecasters say daytime temperatures for the community will be around 29 degrees today. The evacuation comes days after a plane involved in fighting the fire went down, killing all three people aboard. Aaron Souza, The Canadian Press.
0: The Alto High-Speed Rail Project front and center in Tyendinega Township Sunday afternoon. The Coalition for Better Rail held a town hall in Reed to discuss the project, which would see trains from Toronto to Ottawa and Montreal through to Quebec City, running at least one corridor through the Quinte region. Ted Darby's a former Ontario Liberal Party candidate. Also, he's part of the coalition. He spoke on the time savings that it proposes.
4: If you're doing 500 kilometers and you go from 100 and you go 200, you now have a 2.5 hour journey. That's a big savings. But you go to 300 kilometers, you definitely save time. But on that 2.5 hour journey at 200 kilometers, you might save an additional 40 minutes.
0: Darby says you won't maintain the 300 kilometers an hour once you start adding stops along the route. More on the meeting at quintenews.com. City of Belleville Public Works crews will be working on median garden beds today and tomorrow, resulting in some lane closures. Today, crews are working on gardens near the casino. Tuesday, they'll be between North Park Street and the Veterans Bridge. Closures in effect from 5 a.m. until work is completed. The center lanes will be closed. The outer lanes will remain open. And Australia plans to double potential fines for social media platforms like Facebook and Instagram that fail to prevent Australian children from holding accounts, as critics argue the world's first ban on under-16s was failing. The government announced Sunday it would introduce draft legislation in Parliament this week to maximize the fine to the equivalent of $68 million U.S. dollars. The amendments would also boost the powers of Australia's online safety watchdog to demand information to ensure platforms were complying with the law. And that's news. In sports, for the first time ever, Canada is into the round of 16 at the FIFA World Cup following a 1-0 win over South Africa yesterday in the round of 32. Stephanie Stacchio with the winner in extra time. Today, Brazil meets Japan. It's Germany against Paraguay and the Netherlands versus Morocco. Canada will play the winner of that game Saturday in Houston. The Toronto Blue Jays have now dropped 6 straight following yesterday's 3-2 setback to the Texas Rangers. The Jays welcome the New York Mets and Bo Bichette tonight. Trey Savage on the mound for Toronto. In the CFL, the Montreal Alouettes held on to beat the visiting Ottawa Redblacks 37-35. The Travelers Championship will finish today after storms stopped playoff between Victor Hovland and Scotty Scheffler. Hey Ranu claimed the Women's PGA Championship. In tennis, Wimbledon gets underway today. CJBQ Radar Weather. A mostly sunny day, going up to 30 degrees. Some cloud tonight, chance of showers or thunderstorms. The low just 19, and it'll be humid. Tomorrow, more of the same, sun and cloud, humid. There's a chance of a shower or thunderstorm, especially in the morning. 32 degrees the high, humidity as high as 39. Wednesday and Thursday, more of the same. Mostly sunny, humid, highs around 34 degrees. Right now, it's 20 degrees, the Humidex at 25. 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
7: Osteoporosis affects millions of people in the United States and around the world. It's a disease that basically causes someone's bones to become weak, brittle, and porous, which can increase the risk of fractures. Now, the good news here is there are things you can do other than, or in addition to, taking medications to prevent fractures before it's too late. One is to up your intake of calcium and vitamin D. You also want to eat more protein. One functional medicine dietitian told us that that helps build muscle, and if you're building muscle strength, then you are also building bone strength. 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

0: That's Troopers, Santa Maria, Doobie Brothers before that, taking it to the streets. It is 8:43, and welcome to a Monday morning, Brian DeCarin. And have you ever had a situation where you might have called somebody and they pick up the phone or whatever, and you're not sure that you even made the call? I guess it's called butt dialing. Well, how about doing one of those from 30,000 feet? Well, that actually happened recently. A pilot accidentally butt dialed 911 from the cockpit of a recent flight. And of course, air traffic control wanting to straighten things out and make sure that there wasn't an actual emergency on the plane.
1: Evidently, he's butt dialing 911 on his cell phone from the cockpit. I don't know how they determined it was him, but if you can get in touch with him and let him know, check his cell phone.
2: Yeah, we'll switch over here a second. I'll keep monitoring you, and I'll just let them know for eight or something.
1: Thank you. That's a first. And when you talk to him, just let me know that you talk to him and that everything's okay since he's dialing 911 from up there.
2: Yeah, I'll let you know.
3: Chandler Tower, this is Avery to 40. We just want to confirm and let you guys know we're okay.
1: Avery to 40, thank you. Appreciate it. I'm not sure how they determined it was you or not, but your cell phone's okay?
3: Yeah.
1: Okay, very good. Thanks.
0: There we go. Everything turned out A-OK. Well, it'll be A-OK around here today. I see Pizza Nova going to be making a little pizza drop-off to us here at Quinney Broadcasting. And to let you know, well, of course, when you're watching World Cup soccer, you might have some friends over. Last thing you want to do is be heading off to the kitchen, round up some food, and miss some of the action. Well, Pizza Nova, they have their party pizza special, and it's a one-topping party-size pizza, and that's to feed 6 to 8 people for $26.99. Just great for, well, of course, sporting events that you're watching on TV, office lunches, staff meetings, and team gathering sports teams, and family events. And again, check it out. Order from Pizza Nova Belleville, 100 College East. And coming up, we're going to take a look at your weather shortly. It's going to warm up for sure. One on the way from John Mellencamp on CJBQ.
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0: Dial Down with John Mellencamp on Quinty's Hometown Radio, 800 CJBQ. Now in our 80th year, it is 8:52. Good to have you along. Hey, be aware with the course holiday, Canada Day on Wednesday. Tomorrow, the office will be closed at 3 o'clock. That's for your prize pickup, so get in before then. The office will reopen on Thursday morning at 8 o'clock. Well, with the roads a little bit quieter, of course, now that summer holidays have kicked in, of course, the school buses off the road for the summer, enjoying the bus drivers and the good folk there that get the kids safely to school. They're enjoying time off as well. So it's going to be lighter that way, but with some traffic or at least some closures on Bell Boulevard, the next couple of days, the city of Belleville crew is going to be working on the median garden beds along the street, so be aware of that. Today they'll be working near the casino, and tomorrow it'll be between North Park Street and Veterans Bridge, so just be aware of that. Coming up at the top of the hour, of course, news, weather, and sports, and it is the Monday Morning Roundtable on the Lauren Brooker Show, and on the panel, Ross McDougall, and they'll be joined by Mitch Hempel, and of course, 10 till 11, it's the free-for-all, so it's all ahead, the Monday Morning Roundtable on the Lauren Brooker Show on CJBQ. With the weather picture for the day from Ken McKinley's forecast, mainly sunny, a high of 30, very high UV index of 9, so get the suntan lotion on. Cloudy at times, could run into shower activity overnight, and humid, continuing with the humidity, 19 is the low. Sun-cloud mix and more humidity to factor in tomorrow. 32 is your base temperature, but with that humidity, it could feel like 39. Right now, 20 degrees at CJBQ.
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0: Have a magnificent Monday. It's cool in the gang to get us to the news on CJB.

0: Good morning. It's 9 o'clock. Sunny today. The high 30 degrees. Right now, it's 20. The Humidex already at 25. I'm Eleni Cameron with your CJBQ News Update. 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
0: Grab your sunglasses and water bottles because we're heading into a very sticky week. Today is starting off beautifully with mostly sunshine, though you'll want to layer on the sunscreen with a sky-high UV index at 9. The high today, 30 degrees. And we'll be into our first heat wave of the year with highs climbing up to 33 degrees all the way through Friday. With humidity, values are expected to feel like 39 at times. There will likely be some pop-up afternoon showers and plenty of muggy conditions. People driving the infamous County Road 49 in Prince Edward County are going to see signs that the pothole-scarred highway is finally going to get fixed this week. According to the county, the contractor R.W. Tomlinson Limited will start moving equipment and signage onto 49 starting today. Soon after that's all in place, drivers will notice culverts being replaced along the highway through the month of July. The $44 million project's expected to be substantially complete by the end of 2028. And there will be some lane closures on Bell Boulevard over the next couple of days as City of Belleville crews work on median garden beds along the street. Today, work's being performed near the casino. Tomorrow, it's between North Park Street and the Veterans Bridge. The center lanes will be closed. The outer lanes will remain open in both cases. The closure's in effect from 5 a.m. until work is completed. Residents of a remote village in the Northwest Territories have been ordered to leave due to a nearby wildfire. The city of Yellowknife has confirmed the gym at its multiplex will act as a reception and lodging center for residents of Fort Simpson. Fort Simpson officials say the last plane for those wishing to leave by air was scheduled to fly out early today. Yellowknife is about 630 kilometers east of Fort Simpson. A search continues in waters off Vancouver International Airport for people still missing after a marine rescue. The Joint Rescue Coordination Center in Victoria says that before noon on Sunday, a civilian boat reported spotting people in the water without flotation devices. Helicopters, fixed-wing aircraft, a lifeboat, and a hovercraft were all sent to the scene about 18 kilometers southwest of the shore. Four people were found just after 3 p.m. and taken to a nearby Coast Guard station and onto paramedics, but officials believe six others are still unaccounted for. Canada is pushing for safe, equitable adoption of artificial intelligence at the United Nations, where Canada's ambassador to the world body says AI is a significant priority for his team.
3: David Lametti says he spends 10 to 15% of his time working on AI governance.
4: I think the UN has to play a role there. It's the only place in the world where 194 countries can speak with five or six massive companies that have a great deal of compute power and a great deal of resources to push AI development forward.
3: Lametti says countries generally agree on the need for safety in AI, but he says emerging countries are particularly concerned they might be left behind if they're not part of crafting how AI is used. John Kennedy, The Canadian Press.
0: And Canada's 159th birthday is coming up Wednesday. In Belleville, festivities begin at 11 a.m. at Zwicks Park. A full day of music, food, and special events ends with the fireworks display at dusk. There'll be fireworks in Quinte West as well, and daytime activities in Centennial Park beginning in the morning with the pancake breakfast. In the county, Wellington will have a street dance and fireworks Tuesday night. Daytime events start at noon. Celebrations in downtown Picton as well, running from noon to 4. And that's news. In sports, Canada won its first ever knockout game at the FIFA World Cup. A 1-0 decision over South Africa in the round of 32. Stefano Sacchio with the winner in extra time. Today, it is Brazil against Japan, Germany taking on Paraguay, and the Netherlands facing Morocco. The winner of that game is who Canada will play Saturday in Houston in that round of 16. The Toronto Blue Jays fell 3-2 to the Texas Rangers yesterday. That's their sixth straight loss. Tonight, Trey Savage is on the mound as the Jays welcome Bo Bichette and the New York Mets. It's Bichette's first visit to Rogers Center since he left the team in the offseason. In the CFL on Sunday, Montreal beat Ottawa 37-35. PGA Travelers Championship has to finish today after storms stopped a playoff between Victor Hovland and Scottie Scheffler yesterday. Hey Ron Yu claimed the Women's PGA Championship, and Wimbledon has begun today in England. CJBQ Radar weather, sunny and hot today, the high 30 degrees. Cloud tonight with a chance of showers and maybe a thunderstorm, the low 19, humidity in the air. Tomorrow, sun and cloud, chance of a shower or thunderstorm earlier in the day, going up to 32 degrees, but again, humid. Wednesday, Thursday, mostly sunny and humid with highs of 34 degrees each day. Right now, it's 20. 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

0: Good morning. It's 7 minutes after 9 o'clock on this Monday, the last Monday of the month. Where did June go? It is the 29th day of June. I am Lorne. This is Talk Radio for the Quinte Region. Behind the glass today, he was not the scorer of our winning goal yesterday, but he gets the assist. Our executive producer, Ted Bradford.
1: Hey, are you awake?
2: Yeah.
1: I hate your guts.
2: As soon as your eyes shut, I'm going to punch you square in the face.
0: Also, the three of us are going to the fantastic Catalina Mixer tomorrow night, so it should be fun.
3: Oh, there you go.
0: I guess that's pretty inside baseball. Hey, we got a great show today. After 10 o'clock, we'll talk about our weekend. We'll open the phone lines for the Monday morning free-for-all, but it is the beginning of the week.
4: It's Monday. Yeah, we know. But it is time for the Monday Morning Roundtable on CJBQ, digging into all the week's news with three different perspectives. The Roundtable made possible by Maureen and Kayla from Here Right Canada in Trenton, Campbellford, Madoc, and Sterling.
0: We say hello to our Roundtable panel today. He's the regular on our panelist. He's a regular panelist. Holy crud, I'm having a Monday morning stroke, perhaps. Ross McDougall, good morning.
5: Good morning. I'm regular, and thank you for inviting me again today. A lovely day.
3: That's a different kind of report.
0: Well, at your age, regular is important. Thank you, Metamucil. We say hello to our very special guest today. He's the Rain Man of politics. Regular on our program, not only in the roundtable, but on our election broadcast. And of course, when we need him to explain what's going on in the world, we say hello to Mitch Hempel. Mitch is with Texture Communications. Good morning.
3: Good morning, Lauren.
5: Good morning, Ross.
6: Morning, Mitch.
0: All right. Let's get right to it. And last night, excellence happened on the pitch in Los Angeles, California. Normally you see the Rams or the Chargers on that field. But the charge was held by Canadian Stefan Eustachio as the first minute or so of extra time. He beat the South African goaltender to make Canada have Canada 1-0. And with only a few minutes left, guess what? We won, taking us to the round of 16. It's just an incredible story, and I'm going to not start off with you, Ross, because you claim to not like soccer. And
5: I didn't say not like, but I don't really know it very well.
0: It doesn't matter if you know it or not. What an incredible moment for Canada. Canada has not been in every World Cup. Canada did not win one game 4 years ago. This year, our Canadians, who got in, no question, because we were hosting, but it doesn't matter. We drew our first game.
3: Yeah.
0: We blew away Qatar in our second game, lost to Switzerland in our third game, and won in the elimination round, bringing us to the round where there's only 16 teams left. This is incredible for Canada, but more than the tournament itself, I think this is bringing huge attention to now a household name, Stefan Eustachio, and soccer in this country.
3: Well, of course. Anytime Canada succeeds at a major international event, we tend to see this kind of bump in the sports popularity across the country. I think the most infamous example of this was probably when Mike Weir won the Masters.
0: Right. I mean, but Mike Weir or Bianca Andreescu, yeah, that kind of thing.
5: Or Brooke Henderson.
0: Right. The only big giant moment, Ross, in Canadian soccer, of course, prior to this would have been when the women won the gold medal in Tokyo.
5: It's pretty big.
0: And that is big and that is amazing. And Sinclair is the GOAT, all that kind of stuff. Christine Sinclair. However, nobody would expect our country to get this far in the World Cup.
5: And no, I mean, the women have been great for quite a while now. And Christine Sinclair is sort of an amazing Canadian athlete, but the men certainly haven't done well at soccer, and I certainly didn't, and I suspect most Canadians who weren't biased thought we would not get very far in this tournament. So they have exceeded expectations dramatically, and yeah, that'll push soccer up over the next period of time.
3: I mean, we pretty much got the perfect draw for us in the group round.
0: Right. Having said all that, and as excited as we are now, next Saturday is our next game, and it's going to be between
5: the Netherlands or Morocco,
0: who are excellent teams.
5: Yes, they're in the top. They're ranked, both of them, in the top 10.
0: Right.
5: We aren't.
0: No, we are not. So, again, as my friend Jerry says,
5: Round ball,
0: two nets, anything can happen.
5: Yeah, we might win.
0: It was a completely different game, though, when Alphonso Davies came out in the last 15 minutes. It was like a shot of adrenaline to the team. He clearly is the best Canadian soccer player maybe of all time. Plays in the Bundesliga for Munich.
3: For Bayern, yeah.
0: Yeah, so he's a big deal. And so to get him on that pitch made a difference.
3: Oh, 100% it would.
0: Yeah.
5: He's their best player.
3: Yeah.
5: Kind of like putting Sidney Crosby out for Pittsburgh, right, or Team Canada, quite frankly.
3: Yeah, it was, you know, we're playing the gold medal game in February without Sid on the ice kind of hurt.
0: Right. And that's the thing, too. Not only do you have, you can talk about a guy like Sidney Crosby. The reality is Sidney Crosby is still good at, I think he's
5: 83.
0: Yeah.
3: 39 this August.
0: Yeah. He's almost 40 years old. He's still better than most players in the NHL.
5: But it's psychological, too. Sidney Crosby is an icon for Canadian hockey.
0: Right.
5: And having him out there means something.
3: Well, he's one of the most clutch players in Canadian history.
0: Yeah, but what I'm saying is he brings everything that you need, like the skill, the experience, the leadership, all that kind of stuff onto the ice. And that's what maybe happened briefly on yesterday afternoon.
5: Well, I think it's similar. I mean, it's a big deal when somebody like that steps on the field. In this case, I mean, everybody goes, oh, we weren't even trying. Now we got our best guy.
0: Right.
5: Now he's got a hamstring injury. Well, so yeah. he's probably playing at about 75%, but
0: right,
5: he's probably still the best
0: player. Got a week to nurse that as well. And will he play more than 15 minutes? Maybe he'll play the second half. I don't know. All I know is this. Canada should be proud. It's really exciting stuff. I mean, it is. It's a good news story. We're starting this show today off with a really good news story.
3: Right. You've been infected by summer, haven't you?
0: Oh, yeah.
3: Cheery optimism and everything?
0: No, because I'm looking at the list after these stories.
5: We're going downhill from here in terms of good news stories? From there.
0: The other, yep,
5: must
0: you know,
5: be something. It,
0: okay, if you want to get all negative,
3: don't think we do.
5: No, I don't.
0: We spent a
5: that
0: billion,
5: was Mitch.
0: We spent $1 billion on this. Was it worth it? Because we're done in Canada now, right? Or we have one more game in Vancouver, I think. Was it worth $1 billion?
5: Look, I support bringing FIFA to Canada. Now you say, oh, it wasn't worth $1 billion. What about $500 million? I don't know. Hotel bookings are apparently underwhelming. On and on and on. I'd have done it if I had the authority to make the decision. I'd have made the decision. Let's bring them here. Yes, it's expensive. I'm sure there's some boondoggles involved in it. FIFA seems to be a criminal organization as near as I can tell. But it's a big deal for Canada. We're talking about it, so we're excited about it. And we're not even close to the excitement that a whole bunch of Canadians are having. So it's great entertainment for Canadians. It does draw some attention to Canada. Some of these people will find out something about Canada they didn't know before, so they will come back. So all in all, it's worth doing. The $1 billion or $500 million, yeah, I don't know. It's a lot of money.
0: I think Toronto, I was talking to people I had this weekend, and they said that things seem to be moving quite smoothly with the transit, no parking, which I think if you don't bring all these people trying to park there, that solves a lot of your congestion, that you force people onto the best way to get there, the best way to get to.
5: It's hard on people like me.
0: Why? You'd have to stand
5: on a go. Because
0: I like
5: to drive right to
0: the
5: door. Oh,
0: poor Ross. You could park and get on a GO train. But the fact is they made that possible, right? Like, they made it possible. They increased the amount of streetcars and GO trains and all that kind of stuff. And Vancouver, a whole other story, because Vancouver is so compact, that downtown, that it kind of doesn't matter where you are. You would have the ability to just kind of walk to the stadium.
3: Toronto succeeds because it got through the 2+ weeks of the World Cup attention without a single team who played a game in Toronto having to walk to the pitch to avoid traffic.
0: Right.
3: If the Carolina Hurricanes, Stanley Cup champion Carolina Hurricanes, had to do it this season, and Niall Horan had to do it to get to a concert,
0: right,
3: Toronto wins because no soccer team had
0: there,
3: to do it.
0: There really isn't a lot of negative news. I drove by it. I was in Toronto 2 weekends ago, and Germany had just won, and I'm like, oh my God, I am now on the Gardiner Expressway, and it was great. I mean, it was is just normal because I think there were no cars. Everybody had to get on public transit.
3: Well, a German celebration would be terribly efficient.
5: Yes.
0: Of course. Okay, so next Saturday, again, as Ross mentioned, they either play the Netherlands or Morocco. It's going to be a tough game for Canada. Of course, we'll talk about this throughout the week, I'm sure. But I think we can all give thumbs up to Stefan Eustachio, Team Canada, and it's just good stuff. And the coach of Team Canada is a huge cheerleader for this country. It's really cool. It's really cool.
5: Is he Canadian? I don't know this. I don't know. Is he Canadian?
0: Oh, yeah.
5: Oh, he is. Okay. I didn't know.
3: So he should be a huge cheerleader. It'd be awkward if he was a cheerleader for somebody else's country.
5: Yeah.
0: Okay, there's a lack of cheerleading for our next topic, and that is the Alto, a high-speed rail that is proposed to go somewhere in this country. Yesterday, there was a meeting. The Coalition for Better Rail and the Tyenda Township Landowners Coalition held a town hall. I was horseback riding up near Marmara, and the woman, the lovely woman who ran that farm, was hugely against Alto, as many of her neighbors were. We had Belleville councillor Catherine Brown in studio to talk about it last week, and if this indeed goes through Kingston, this is how it's at this point going to go. It's going to literally go from Toronto to Peterborough, down straight to Millennium Drive, then just, you know where the car dealerships on Millennium Drive are?
5: Yep.
0: Just south of that, along the 401 to north of Kingston. That is the proposed route that Alto is going to take. Then back up to Ottawa.
5: Well, that'll make the people in Kingston and surroundings very happy. I'm not sure it'll make anybody else very happy.
0: They're clearly going to have build bridges over, but this is one of the things we talked about.
5: They need to build some bridges.
0: We're trying to expand the 401. So what are the odds?
3: I don't think this thing's ever getting built, but okay.
0: What are the odds that the provincial government of Ontario, the Ministry of Transportation, who have to redo all the bridges over Belleville to get this thing widened, and the people who are building this high-speed rail who will have to have the roads, like, we can't cut off Highway 62, we can't cut off Highway 37. They're not going to cut off Sydney Street because of all the people that live up there.
3: Yep.
0: So you got to build overpasses, but you're going to have to build an overpass that works with this new wider road that's going north. The amount of, and that's just Belleville.
3: Yeah.
0: Why the hell, I'm just going to say this, okay?
3: Sure.
0: Why can't we just fix Via Rail? Like, why don't we fix our national train service first, for God's sake? And the idea that this is going to cost $90 billion, it's going to be $500 billion by the time this thing's actually done. There's no way it's costing $90 billion.
3: Ross, you better start on this, because if I do, it's going to take 20 minutes.
5: Oh, well, you know, when they first announced this, I was kind of a thumbs up high-speed trains. But I,
0: me too.
5: You know something, I realize that I'm thinking of Europe, and it's a lot different from Canada
0: or Korea and Japan or China,
5: it is different, and this is going to be quite a boondoggle by the time they finish it. I am inclined to think it's going to go away.
0: I can't see this.
5: I don't think they're going to build it.
0: I can't see this being built, and not in this country. We can't get simple things done. This seems like It's impossible.
5: Maybe first we should build a prime minister's home.
3: And we're going to get to that.
5: Okay.
3: Which one do you want me to answer first? Why Aalto is stupid or why we can't fix Via? Because those are different questions.
0: No, the question was, why don't we just fix Via and not have Aalto at all?
3: Okay. So let's answer that one. In the 90s, when Paul Martin privatized the CN Rail service to balance the budget, right? The policy decision that was made was, how do we maximize the value of the privatization of the IPO for CN Rail, right? That meant you had to do a bunch of things other than just selling the rail cars in the company. You had to give them the entire infrastructure network, so all the rail systems. And the problem with that is Via Rail runs on CN Rail system,
0: and
3: right?
0: And freight is more important than...
3: Yeah, but again, that was a decision that was made to maximize the value of selling the company. That was not made to maximize the value of operating a rail network, because a kid who does grade 8 algebra can tell you that a 6-car passenger train that travels 150 kilometers an hour should be given the right of way over 150-car freight train that travels 80 kilometers an hour, because that train will pass you in 8 seconds and the other one will take 8 minutes.
0: Mm-hmm.
3: Right? So what happens is CN gets sold. They get all the rails with it. My favorite part about this, by the way, is passenger runs on a different gauge than freight. Guess who pays to upgrade the gauge?
0: Me.
3: Taxpayers.
0: Right?
3: So all of this is because when we privatize CN Rail, so the reason your Via train has to pull over to the side every time a freight train has the right of way, the reason your schedule gets screwed up coming out of Union Station is because of signal priority, which goes to CN. All of these things are because of the privatization decision we made in the 90s to make the most money possible for the government when selling CN Rail. That's why Via Rail sucks.
0: Great.
5: Well, they should fix that.
0: Yeah.
3: They can. They absolutely can. We regulate the rail lines. You think CN's going to let them? Anybody want to take a bet on that?
5: Well, we'll make them an offer they can't refuse.
3: There you go.
0: Like,
5: I mean, it's just money, right? That's the only problem. I mean, somebody's got to come up with a... I mean, if we're going to spend $90 billion or a trillion on this, we can come up with enough money to make CN do the right thing.
0: And then put in, why can't we just put in 2 extra lines? There is now a special, we just need 2 extra rails, modern cars, and an increased frequency, and make it affordable.
3: Oh, you remember last year, VN bought new trains, by the way. They're really nice.
0: They are nice.
3: Like, but... They had a bunch of stories across eastern Ontario that they'd slow down at the crossings because CN didn't want to update the crossing sensors because the trains could travel too fast and they were too light for the sensors that CN was using. That was just, we want the government to give us more money to update our hardware. That's all that was.
0: It's very frustrating to Canadians.
3: Oh, 100%. But Aalto is like economically illiterate. Like, let's just start with this one. It travels between Toronto, Montreal, and Ottawa, right?
0: Right. And Quebec.
3: The number one flight domestically is Ottawa to Toronto. It's basically the reason you can have carrier service, is because the Ottawa-Toronto flight is so packed and so regular that it can subsidize every other route. You're going to take half of those passengers off every flight and put them on a high-speed rail network, which is what will actually be the effect. These won't be new people riding. Mm-hmm. These will be people that would be on Porter. Why is the government competing with a successful private company? That's ridiculous.
5: Well, I know I could solve the problem. Just have it stop in Belleville and I'd vote for it.
3: I could be persuaded on that one.
0: I think...
5: the heck with Kingston.
0: Before we take a break and move on, the reality is none of us know that this is happening or if this is not going to happen. But there is enough opposition, it seems. People are quite upset. Do you think the government is going to listen?
5: Yeah, I think the government will find a way to sidestep this. It's very controversial. What's Carney getting out of this? Is this good? I don't think he's getting enough. I don't think
0: it's Trump
5: he's
0: baggage,
5: willing
0: or,
5: to spend the political capital that will be needed to get this done. And of course, Carney will be long gone by the time it
0: so
5: ever
0: will all
5: gets,
0: of us.
5: Well, so, well, I will be. But, yeah, I think they're going to find a way to let it fade into the sunset.
3: PQ said they would oppose it if they won the Quebec election, which happens in October this year. And the transportation minister said if the Ottawa to Montreal route doesn't run, the whole thing falls apart, which tells you the whole thing should fall apart to begin with. But if this whole thing relies on one Quebec election, then it's not happening.
0: It's amazing. We are 5 decades behind this technology, maybe more.
3: We don't know how to use it. We didn't plan for it. Alto's business case sucks. Like, we did, like, it would cannibalize CN, the people that maybe they should for
0: have,
3: Via Rail.
0: Maybe
3: like,
0: they should have done a high-speed route between Edmonton and Calgary. Flat, one stop in Red Deer. There you go. Maybe that should have been the tester.
3: The airlines would fight that one, too, but probably would be probably makes more sense than this.
0: Okay, we'll take
5: a break. I drove.
0: What?
5: From Edmonton to Calgary. Well,
0: you're special.
3: Yeah. It's a nice drive.
0: That's a nice,
5: Yeah. So it wasn't that bad a drive.
0: No.
5: It's flat.
0: You're right. Right. Thank you.
5: Red Deer's nice.
0: Right? Okay. Let's take a break. It is hot here, but even hotter across the pond, as they say. It's a crap hole. I'm talking about 24 Sussex. It is going to be redone. We'll get to that.

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9: Hi, I'm Ted Bradford with a CJBQ 80th anniversary reflection. In July of 1969, Apollo 11 was a NASA spaceflight that first landed humans on the moon, and the fifth crewed mission of NASA's Apollo program. The mission was crewed by Commander Neil Armstrong, Command Module Pilot Michael Collins, and Lunar Module Pilot Buzz Aldrin, all of whom were on their second and final spaceflight. It was launched atop a Saturn V rocket from Kennedy Space Center in Florida on July 16th at 1:32 in the afternoon.
10: It's one small step for man, one giant leap for mankind.
9: This past April, we headed for the moon again, with Canadian astronaut Jeremy Hansen on board. A prep mission for another moon landing in the next couple of years.
11: Similar to our countries physically, this crew is very close. And, you know, it's been tough to make fun of him because he got up here, and even though he's Canadian and a first-time flyer, he's making it look easy.
9: We still continue to successfully reach for the stars. And CJBQ is here to keep Quinte area listeners informed. I'm Ted Bradford, and this has been another CJBQ 80th Anniversary Reflection.

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1: 9:32, welcome to the Roundtable for this Monday, the last one in this month of June. Beautiful day today. Of course, it's going to be warm. Summer's here. So what do we expect? We expect hot days, humid, all that kind of stuff. Tomorrow on the show, we'll be joined by MPP for Bay of Quinte, Tyler Alsup. We're excited to have him in studio, and still coming up is the Monday Morning Free-for-All. As I mentioned, it's going to be hot here this week, quote-unquote heat wave, but for the past few weeks, it has been unbearable in Europe. Like, if you talk about Paris, they are not able to deal with this. 1,000 additional deaths, and now the mortuaries can't deal with it, and people are freaking out because there's nowhere for dead people to go because of the heat. For anybody who has been to Europe, Europe is not built for some reason. Well, it's old, but they haven't really moved into a world of air conditioning. Yes, if you stay at a nice enough hotel, it's going to have AC, and the Louvre is air conditioned to a point. To a point. They had to close it because even that got too hot. But any modern buildings are going to have AC. New trains are going to have AC, and so on and so forth. But there's still a lot of Italians who think AC makes you sick. So it could be 1,000 degrees out and they don't turn on the AC. All that's changing. Young people are putting the heat pumps and, you know, the wall units in and all that kind of stuff. But it is hot and people are dying.
2: Yeah. No, it's sad. Climate change is real. It's not made up despite what Donald Trump says. It exists. And, we're seeing it everywhere, and this is a terrible example. I mean, you know, the European countries, many of them, have not felt they needed air conditioning, and I'm sure they don't feel that way anymore, but it's hard to put air conditioning in overnight.
1: I did some research, and in British Columbia, many homes are still built without air conditioning.
2: Yeah, a friend of mine went out there to Vancouver and bought a very nice condominium out there. He's really paid a lot of money, and no air conditioning in his condominium. And he didn't realize it until he kind of started living there, and he said, oh, my God. So he had air conditioning put in after the fact, which is very expensive. But they out there for that particular building, nobody has air conditioning.
1: And it's interesting because it's getting hotter there. It's been very hot in BC the past week. So the question is, it's mandatory in any domicile in this country to have heat. Should it be mandatory now with climate change, as Ross said, Mitch, to put AC in?
3: I mean, yeah. I worked at Queen's Park for a number of years. Queen's Park doesn't have air conditioning. They have to wheel in these massive window units, and they have to wheel in like 200 of them every year.
1: Right.
3: So the electricity bill at the legislature over the summer is ridiculous because they're all plugged into windows. The building looks ugly as sin. I think if you're putting in a new building, it makes a bunch of sense from a market's perspective as well as just a humanity perspective to put air conditioning in.
1: You own an building?
2: Air conditioner? Oh, yeah.
1: You own buildings with the people that work and live in it?
2: Yeah, I think I suspect I can't think of any building that we own that isn't air conditioned, and I can't imagine that we would build a building today without air conditioning. Would I make it mandatory? Probably not. I don't like that quite so much, but you know, it would certainly be nice to be able to market a building that has air conditioning rather than one that doesn't.
1: So. I guess we're talking about the millions of units around this country that aren't.
2: Yeah,
3: yeah, you're talking about. Construction. Yeah,
1: yeah, like, yeah.
2: Oh, obviously, if you're gonna build a new building,
1: you're putting air conditioning in.
3: That's a lot harder. Like, I lived in an apartment in Toronto. We had a west facing balcony, so like 12 hours of the day, or whatever it was, like 8-9 hours of the day, it was just sun right through, and that unit would get up to like 85 degrees. Some of those buildings, it's just impossible to retrofit to put air conditioning into them.
2: Yeah, that's hard. I would struggle with that one. To make everybody retrofit existing buildings would be tough. So no, I probably wouldn't do that.
1: Okay, let's move on to the building that is supposed to be home to the Prime Minister of Canada. The address
2: is it air conditioned?
1: 24 Sussex. The home was built in 1896, a 35-room mansion, and nobody's lived there since 2015. It is filled with rats, and the windows don't work, and all that kind of stuff. I knew somebody who used to go there on a regular basis, and remember the old ways to keep the cool out where you would put plastic over the windows with a hair dryer or whatever? That's what...
2: Practical. Good.
1: That's
2: like
1: what it
2: I like to see that.
1: So, the Prime Minister stood in front of 24 Sussex and said, enough is enough. This is, I think, the stuff we like about Mark Carney, where he's clearly not going to live in it, but somebody has to. It is the house that belongs to all of us, not the Prime Minister, and Canada should have an official residence that they should be proud of. So he is having a year, a committee, people, all sorts of architects in this country, it has to be Canadian, will come up with ideas for 24 Sussex, and then we will try to raise the money to fix it. And I would assume there's enough wealthy Canadians that will want to help fix 24 Sussex.
2: Yeah, no, I would think so. I mean, this will be an extremely expensive job compared to, you know, what people are used to. People are going to say, what, it costs that much to build a house? But it's not a house. And so it's going to cost a lot of money.
1: Right.
2: And taxpayers are undoubtedly going to have to pay for some of this. But I would be sure that there are a lot of very wealthy people or large corporations that would donate large sums of money for this. The only thing I would say is that let's do this and let's do it now. And, you know, when they said they were appointing a committee, my first thought was, oh God. However, all I would say is get it done now. Do not procrastinate on this one.
3: So yeah, do it. Don't appoint committees. All a committee is a way to say, look, we didn't pick this person. This arm's length group of 12 eminent Canadians picked this person. Isn't that
1: right?
3: Like, it's political buck passing. Architecture is supposed to be art. It is supposed to be subjective. Like, my personal view, I was listening to a program about this morning. I think it's right. I think we should use like chateau-esque architecture like we do for all the railway hotels, because that is an identifiable, uniquely Canadian architecture style. I agree with the idea that it should have the Prime Minister's office in it, the way Downing Street does for the British PM. Like, it should be a legitimate working residence that way. And it should use local materials, but taking a year to review submissions and not take the political cost for what design gets picked, and then like, it just, I guess they said this off here. The only thing I'm truly impressed by, other than at least admitting we had to do it, is that I also think John A. would have come up with the idea of, how do I just go to the wealthiest Canadians and tell them they have to build a residence for the Prime Minister?
1: Well, it's embarrassing, is it not?
3: Like, oh, yeah.
1: The way things are now is truly embarrassing. I mean, we're a G7 nation. We're a G7 nation, and our Prime Minister is living in a cottage that's supposed to be for the guy or girl who helps the governor general.
2: It's a nice enough cottage, but
1: no, clearly it is, but it's not what it's supposed to be.
3: It's a legacy of 90s cheapness in government.
1: Can I also just say, opposition leader Pierre Poilievre is quite upset with this idea of fixing it up, as he is living in subsidized housing known as Stornoway,
3: which is very nice. Having been to Stornoway
1: nice.
3: A couple of times,
1: does not need a major retrofit. So shut up. He might be in that house one day.
2: Well, he's the leader of the opposition. He has to criticize. And so, you know, all I heard him say was that it's not a priority and I'm prioritizing homeless people, et cetera, et cetera. You know, I don't think anyone can seriously believe that we don't want this to happen. What I worry about is any time, and you know, Mitch talked about it, we got a committee and it's going to take a year, and then there'll be another year.
1: Just get it done.
2: And then we're going to change prime ministers and something else is going to happen. This is going to not please everybody. I get that. You want them to build a brand new building. I could care less if they build a brand new building. I want a very nice place for the Prime Minister, for the offices, for him to entertain people that come to Canada. And if they rip it down and build a new one, or if they find a way to renovate the existing, I'm okay with either one.
1: Yeah, well,
2: I don't care. I just want them to do it. Get this over with. I don't think you need to study it for a year. I bet you could put some people together and get this thing going in 6 months' time if we got rid of some of the red tape that will inevitably surround this.
1: Which is all of Canada, everything we try to do. So.
2: Yeah, well, that's Canada. That's one of Canada's biggest problems.
1: Will this be the $10 orange juice?
3: No.
1: Like, if we can't get this done, how are we going to get anything else done?
3: No. This will be, like, the biggest issue here is the more process you create, the more opportunities for opposition you create to kill it. Like, Ross is right. This could have been 90 days. We will receive proposals. At the end of 90 days, we are picking a winner, and then we are building the thing.
2: And we get it that not everybody will like the design. I'm okay with that.
1: Well, that's okay, because
2: and maybe
1: quite
2: I
1: honestly,
2: won't like the design
1: nobody
2: either.
1: In Canada, out of if you put 10 old houses in a row and ask them to pick out which one is 24 Sussex, nobody could. It doesn't look no, it does not look like the White House. It's a what? Is it limestone? Is that what it's made out of? Granite? Ted shaking his head, but I believe if I took a picture of 24 Sussex and I took to 10 Canadians and I put five other houses down,
3: they would have no idea what it
4: looks
3: like.
4: I don't buy it.
1: You think Canadians know what 24 Sussex looks like?
4: Nobody would. No, I don't buy it.
1: I disagree.
4: I think they're more educated than that.
1: What do you think?
3: I don't think being able to pull 24 Sussex out of a lineup of pictures is indicative of the voters' education. I think it's indicative of the fact that prime ministers haven't been embarrassed by the building since the 70s. Okay. And they don't want it on camera.
1: Well, we're not going to be embarrassed about this story before we break. And that is on Thursday, we had our last Belleville General Hospital Foundation meeting of the year. And it was the outgoing meeting for me and the outgoing meeting for Wayne Shepherd as our chair. And after the meeting, there was a special announcement. And that announcement was that he was and his wife, Wendy, a wonderful couple, will donate $1 million to the Belleville General Hospital Foundation as part of a new endowment, the Wayne and Wendy Shepherd Endowment for Exceptional Care. Normally something, a nice donation might get the thumbs up at the end, but this is news. If you're giving $1 million to our hospital and that $1 million will continue to generate money for decades to come, what a wonderful commitment from them.
3: I mean, one of the things that is remarkably appealing about this community, especially when you compare it to communities of similar size or larger, my wife's family is from Niagara Falls, is how excellent the hospital is here in Belleville relative to communities our size, because it really is. And that are the community members like the Shepherds play a huge role in why that's the case.
1: Now, in studio, we're lucky to have possibly the greatest benefactor of $1 million. It is. Listen, you cannot talk about the city of Belleville and without mentioning how McDougall Insurance or the McDougall family is involved in supporting, sponsoring, or being part of a billion things. And I know that goes back to you and how you grew up, and you've imparted that wisdom to your son, Lorne, and your family and your staff. And so, I mean, when you see this, this is just another wonderful thing. So, yes, you don't be embarrassed. Be proud of yourself.
2: I'm anyway, Wayne Shepherd is an amazing guy, and for him to give $1 million is absolutely tremendous, and I take my hat off to him. The one thing I know about Wayne Shepherd, every time I go to a hospital gala, I make some kind of a donation, and Wayne is always the first person to come up and say, oh, that's so wonderful, and, you know, God bless you, and all those kind of things. He is so generous with his praise of others, and that has impressed me about him forever, and now he's given $1 million, and that's huge. So way to go, Wayne.
1: Way to go, Wayne. Way to go to McDougall's. Way to go to everybody who has helped out. And it doesn't matter if you've given $20 to the hospital or the hospice or the YMCA or anything. It's a very giving community. Not everybody obviously has $1 million. Yours truly doesn't. But whether you donate your time, if you have zero money, right, as a volunteer, whether you donate money, whether you donate clothes, doesn't matter. Just helping the community is a wonderful thing.
3: Of course. And then, like, we're gonna keep making Roscoe blush, I think, because it's entertaining for the rest of us.
1: It is very. He is blushing. He is normally he's pretty red because he's the whitest guy in the world. But now he is
2: white hair, white face.
1: He looks like an Air Canada logo.
3: There
1: right
3: there you go. But like, no, it's like we have several sort of pillars of the community, and because they are so consistent with various community organizations right. and how they step up, it encourages everybody else yes. who can to do more.
1: And when I was talking to your son Lauren the other day, he's like, "Yeah, my dad, he's taught me I will carry this on." So it's a wonderful thing.
2: Yeah, no, we're, you know, happy. But, you know, it is important to note that some people have money and they donate money. Some people have time and expertise.
1: Right.
2: They devote time and expertise. All these things count. It isn't just about people giving money. And it doesn't matter how much you give either. I mean, the reality is some people have more money. They yeah. give more. Some people have less money. They give less. It all counts.
1: Perfectly said. We'll take a break. We'll be back.

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5: 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Well, not that high. Lorne is pretty short. More like a high pony. It's the Lorne Brooker Show on 800 CJBQ.
6: Well, I was on a horse this weekend, and we'll talk about that after the 10 o'clock news. But right now, let's talk about Habitat Village. Habitat Village is a wonderful notion. It's going to happen. It is a great place. Habitat for Humanity is a wonderful organization. I think we all agree. And they're going to build a six-story building on the lot where the former police station was. That police station was full of asbestos and crap and who knows what else, and it cost a fortune to get that cleaned up. They're ready to take this building and start, but they can't because the Ministry of Environment has come in and said, we want to drill a whole bunch of way down to see what the groundwater is like.
7: Yeah.
6: And I thought to myself, this new building is going to be sit on a block.
7: Mm-hmm.
6: It's going to be hooked up to our sewer and mm-hmm. our water with brand new piping and everything. It is going to be built green. It's going to be all that kind of stuff. Why the hell do we care about what water is like 50 feet under that ground? And why does something like this now hold this project up for however long it takes for the scientists at the Ministry of Environment to test this groundwater?
8: Yeah, it's frustrating. And this is one example. And I remember when I was mayor,

0: And it's very sensitive because people, of course, we all want to protect our environment.
1: And we all do. We all do.
0: We do. But, you know, obviously the Ministry of the Environment has a different opinion on that. But the red tape generally and the Ministry of the Environment, it's gone too far.
2: The question becomes, what do they find? What are they going to find? Because there are residential units all around that lot. So if you do drill down there and find, what are you going to do? You're going to move all those people out of their homes?
1: Like, what's the point?
2: Exactly.
1: Like, nobody's drilling down there. They're building a building that's going up. It's going to get new water and sewer connections. So what's the point?
2: But unless the ministry is going to move the people in the surrounding units around who would all be affected by this.
1: Right.
2: This is the thing. 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
1: As always, we'll start off with Ross McDougal.
0: And as almost always, I have a thumbs up, and my thumb is up for the Arabella Retirement Center, which is a four-story building on West Dundas Street. And every balcony in that building has a Canadian flag, and they've been doing this for a number of years now. And I'm such a proud Canadian and so proud of our flag and so proud of all those things that I really applaud the people in that building for putting all those Canadian flags up. I think it's wonderful. I'm glad you're proud to be Canadian, just like I am. We have a wonderful country, the very best ever. And way to go, Arabella. I'm proud of you.
1: Yeah, that's a very cool thing. Mitch.
2: My thumb is up to farmers market season. It's underway now. With all the talk of how much groceries cost these days and what you can get and what the quality of it is, and people are now starting to pay more attention to their food, go to your local farmers markets. Belleville, I love the one in Picton on Sundays. You can find all kinds of products you cannot find on grocery store shelves. The prices are entirely reasonable, and you are supporting local farmers, which is always a good idea.
0: We like farmers markets.
1: And my thumb is up. I know we just talked about it, but how could you not give a thumbs up to Wayne and Wendy Shepherd? $1 million to the Belleville General Hospital Foundation and an endowment, which is going to help out for generations to come with very important equipment. And they're starting out with the NICU, and I know that's something that's close to your heart,
0: yes,
1: Ross.
0: It certainly is.
1: And Lauren explained it on the show on Friday.
0: We visited it for quite a while.
1: So to have a much better equipped NICU here in Belleville is an amazing thing and a great start. So
0: it's very generous, very, very generous of them. So
1: yeah, and of course we all give thumbs up to Team Canada, Mr. Stacchio, Stefan and Stacchio, and it's very cool. And go Canada, go!
0: Go Canada!
1: All right, that's it. We're done. I got to read this, and
0: it's
1: you guys
0: wrap.
1: Can go.
2: There you go.
0: Period.
1: The Monday Morning Roundtable on your TV and 800 CJBQ is proudly brought to you by Here Right Canada with local owners Maureen and Kayla, the dynamic mother-daughter Here Right Canada team serving Trenton, Campbellford, Madoc, and Sterling. We'll see you in a week. Thank you so much.
0: Look forward to coming back.
1: And a big thank you to Mitch Hempel. Happy to be here. And by the way, our guest for the first guest in July is Amanda Robertson.
0: Nice.
1: So there we'll talk to Amanda. We'll take a break. 10 o'clock news is next on CJBQ.

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7: On the open line program next hour, free for all for you. You can address anything you like. And we have caller Jim on the line out there now. Hi, Jim. How are you this morning?
8: Good morning, Peter and Peter.
7: Yes.
9: Good morning.
8: Yeah, I just wanted to say how much I like your saying, and it's very refreshing to hear someone just sing that you can understand what he's saying.
7: Oh, you know, that's so true.
8: It's just wonderful to hear how clear and bright his voice is.
7: Sometimes, you know, and I don't know whether records people do this deliberately. Sometimes, you know, the vocals are so far down in the mix. Mm-hmm. And I'm one of the people who's used to listening. I've listened to this stuff for 40 years. And some of it I can't make out the lyrics on, you know. And I'm thinking, but gee whiz, if I can't do it. And my ears are partly shot, but they're not that bad.

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2: Good morning. It's 10 o'clock. Mainly sunny today with a high of 30. Right now it's 25 degrees. I'm Alan Michael Steele with your CJBQ News Update. 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
2: Sunlight dominates the region this morning as temperatures head toward a daytime high of 30 degrees, but midday will feel cool compared to what's in store for midweek. Highs will be around 33 at times this week, with humidity making it feel closer to 40 Celsius. There will also be showers and thunderstorms forecasted as well. The UV index and heavy sun rays should be a focus for those spending more than a few minutes outside. Cooling stations will be enacted across the region as well. The Coalition for Better Rail and the Tyendinaga Township Landowners Coalition held a town hall yesterday regarding the Alto High-Speed Rail Project. It comes on the heels of the federal government's announcement in Kingston last week, proposing a stop in the Limestone City. Mayor of Tyendinaga Township, Claire Kennelly, spoke at the event.
4: The announcement made by Minister McKinnon left us with many, with even more doubt than the previous 5 months. We are not embracing this news with enthusiasm. Some of the highlights of his speech was a strong preference for shifting focus away from a purely northern corridor toward a southern corridor plan, which is not good for us.
2: Ted Darby is part of the Coalition for Better Rail and spoke about the time savings, which are not as advertised, especially when you add stops in new station locations.
5: That's why we say it's a deeply flawed proposal, high risk, high cost, low benefit. And who does it benefit? Not anybody in this room. But it does benefit people in Montreal. It does benefit people. Well, they can save a little time on their journey.
2: The project would see trains from Toronto to Ottawa and Montreal through to Quebec City, running at least one corridor through the Quinte region. Canada is pushing for safe, equitable adoption of artificial intelligence at the United Nations, where Canada's ambassador to the world body says AI is a significant priority for his team.
6: David Lametti says he spends 10 to 15% of his time working on AI governance.
7: I think the UN has to play a role there. It's the only place in the world where 194 countries can speak with five or six massive companies that have a great deal of compute power and a great deal of resources to push AI development forward.
6: Lametti says countries generally agree on the need for safety in AI, but he says emerging countries are particularly concerned they might be left behind if they're not part of crafting how AI is used. John Kennedy, The Canadian Press.
2: U.S. President Donald Trump says Iran has requested a meeting with American counterparts. Trump's social media post about the request comes despite one of Iran's top negotiators saying no further talks have been scheduled after their weekend attacks across the Persian Gulf challenged negotiations to end the war. Meanwhile, Iran's president says $6 billion in frozen Iranian assets would soon be released by Qatar, while U.S. officials say that none have been released. Canada's 159th birthday is coming up on Wednesday, and as always, there will be celebrations throughout the country. With a look at events locally, here's John Spitters.
8: 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And there'll be fireworks in Quinte West as well. And daytime activities in Centennial Park begin in the morning with a pancake breakfast. In the county, Wellington will have a street dance and fireworks Tuesday night. Daytime events start at noon Canada Day. And there'll be celebrations in downtown Picton as well, running from noon until 4 o'clock. More detail at QuinteNews.com. 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
2: Center. In sports. For the first time ever, Canada is into the round of 16 at the FIFA World Cup following a 1-0 win over South Africa yesterday. In action today, Brazil meets Japan, Germany meets Paraguay, and the Netherlands are up against Morocco. The Toronto Blue Jays have lost 6 straight following a 3-2 setback to the Texas Rangers yesterday. They welcome the New York Mets tonight. In the CFL, the Montreal Alouettes held on to beat the visiting Ottawa Redblacks 37-35 yesterday. In women's PGA action, Heyron Yu has claimed the championship. And in tennis, the infamous Wimbledon championships will get underway today. CJBQ radar weather. Mostly sunny today with a high of 30. Looking at tonight, cloudy at times, risk of showers or a thunderstorm, and a low of 19. Tomorrow, a mix of sun and cloud, humid, risk of a morning shower or thunderstorm, and a high of 32. Right now, it's 25 degrees. 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
13: Welcome back, hour number two of The Lauren Brooker Show. Good morning. Hope you're enjoying the day so far. Very happy to have you with us. On this short week for us, and a big birthday for this country this week, a bigger birthday for our friends to the south at the end of the week, and just beautiful, warm southern summer weather. So whatever you do, make sure you are...
14: deadly heats in the Washington area, they're calling for this week.
13: Really?
14: Yeah.
13: Like Washington, D.C.
14: Yeah. Boy, oh boy, good for them. That's... the whole state fair thing down there is going so well.
13: Ladies and gentlemen, please welcome the executive producer of the Lauren Brooker program, none other than Ted Bradford.
14: You mentioned birthdays, and I want to do a thumbs up because I never get a chance to do that.
13: Yeah.
14: Virtually ignored most times on this program. So you mentioned birthdays. Nobody has mentioned anything about the 150th going on right now across from us here at Victoria Harbor.
13: Oh, the
14: and
13: yacht
14: all
13: club.
14: The amazing activities that have been going on over the last couple of weeks to celebrate their jubilee. And right now, through the 5th of July, started on Friday, there are world 24 shark races going on. And that's the type of sailing boat, 24 foot. People from all over the world are here, and we're just kind of, I don't know what's going on.
13: They're not doing a good job of marketing locally.
14: Is that right?
13: Well, I would say. I see across the way. It looks very cool.
14: Once I saw it, I started doing a little digging, and wow, like there's people from. Australia, Switzerland, Austria, Germany, the U.S. over there, just hopping. It's good to see.
13: Yeah.
14: But then again, you're not a marine guy like I am. I just love the activity on the water. So,
13: well, I do love.
14: And there's a couple of race areas, one in Big Bay, one just off Myers Pier. So if you're down, check it out.
13: Yeah, no, I'm not into that stuff, but I am into, I like being on boats and boating and the waterfront. I think a lot of people like that. Yeah, I don't know what to tell you.
14: Well, I'm telling you now. Thumbs up. That's cool.
13: Well, play the dinger.
14: No, that's silly.
13: Okay. How are you? How was your weekend?
14: It was busy.
13: What did you get up to?
14: I'll give you a blow-by-blow.
13: Okay.
14: Like you do. Got a haircut on Saturday.
13: Yeah.
14: And then we were sitting there having coffee, and I said, well, what do you want to do? Because it was Marianne's only day off. She goes, oh, I really don't know. And I said, let's go to Kingston. We poke around. I said, I want to kind of look around for a couple of records that I want. And you could almost hear the brakes squeal as she stepped on the binders. No interest whatsoever in doing that.
13: In looking for records?
14: No.
13: Okay.
14: Or even being near me looking for records. So a couple of minutes after I said there wasn't a yay or nay, it's like, and in she went. Got up off the patio, went into the house.
13: Mm-hmm.
14: And then I went in about 10 minutes later to get another cup of coffee, and she goes, hey, guess what? I said, what? She goes, my aunt and uncle are all set up at Ivy Lee for the next 3 weeks, and wanted to know if we wanted to come down this afternoon, go on the boat. I said, well, isn't that convenient?
13: Well, it's better than what?
14: There was no mention of it for a week.
13: Uh-huh.
14: That they were there or anything. So, anyway, I sort of started to connect the dots. And as soon as I suggested what I suggested.
13: The records.
14: She went in and desperately reached out to her aunt and uncle to see their status. And as it happens, they had just gotten there the night before.
13: Right.
14: Got all set up. The boat was in the water. And sure, come on down. I'm not complaining. It was a great day to be out on the river Saturday. It hadn't really gotten really hot yet.
13: No, it was beautiful, yeah.
14: It was gorgeous and so busy. Oh, my God. One thing I did notice, like, because you're doing that stretch of the water on both, like, the Canadian Channel, and then you go over to the U.S. side, and you come across a lot of tour boats, right? Both the three American boats from Alexandria Bay that we passed barely had enough people to pay for the gas.
13: Mm-hmm.
14: I think I counted 10 on one. And the thing holds 400 maybe?
13: Right, yeah.
14: Is this an indication of what the tourist season's going to be like this year? The four or five Canadian boats that we passed could barely stay afloat.
13: They were rammed.
14: They were so full.
13: Why do you think that is?
14: I think that possibly people on the U.S. side are starting to sort of feel the pinch. And frivolities might be getting shelved for the time being.
13: Mm-hmm.
14: That's just a hunch, but I don't know. Like, what else could it be?
13: Yeah, no, why
14: would What else could it be?
13: Why wouldn't it be a similar attraction on the
14: Exactly.
13: Side?
14: Why would Rockport and Gananoque boats be jammed to the point where water was almost going over the bow and the ones on the U.S. side not have anybody?
13: That's wild.
14: It is. It's really unique. And I just wonder if that's something that's going to continue this summer.
13: Well,
14: but anyway, good for the Canadian operators.
13: Right.
14: They've had some lean years over the last little while, so the pandemic didn't help. And
13: so no records for you, but no. You got to hang out on the St. Lawrence in a boat.
14: Yeah, no complaints.
13: Yeah, that sounds pretty good.
14: No complaints whatsoever. Right. Love being down there, and probably won't be the last because they set up their – every summer for close to a month.
13: That's amazing. Yeah, yeah, that's cool.
14: And then yesterday, I just went down to Brockville and helped out my mom, who's not doing super well lately, and did a lot of running around for her. And
13: she's getting older. Is she 90 yet, your mom?
14: She'll be 89 this year.
13: Okay.
14: Wow. But she had a lot of dental work done the last few weeks.
13: Right.
14: And then it's really done a number on her. Like, she can't eat properly and just like has lost all her energy. And,
15: oh, geez.
14: Yeah. And like I said to her yesterday, I said, why would your dentist be so concerned at your age about correcting your bite?
15: Uh-huh.
14: Like, with all due respect, like, what is the point?
15: Like, why did it happen at all? That she, yeah, why would your mom say yes to it?
14: I know. And that's what's done.
15: That's frustrating.
14: I think the damage, and right. She's got.
15: Like, there's one thing to have to repair a filling or something
14: exactly.
15: like that.
14: She had to get partials repaired and things like that.
15: Yeah, but that's maintenance. And,
14: yeah. And, oh, he's so concerned about my bite. And this was going on for, you know, 4 or 5 months while all the prep work was being done. And he did make adjustments to the way all this stuff fits, and it's just done her in. Like, she's been suffering for 2.5 weeks now.
15: Aww.
14: And she's, you know, she's got TMJ now, which is like the pain that goes into your jaw bones
15: right.
14: and into your ears and everything because she can't chew properly, right? So I thought, like, why did she need this at her age? Like, just make the necessary repairs and move on, you know, but he was obsessed with it. And I thought, wow.
15: Well, that really sucks.
14: Yeah.
15: I'm sorry your mom's going through that. She's a lovely lady. So yeah, that sucks. Well,
14: anyway,
15: all the best to your mom.
14: We'll keep an eye on her. Hopefully
15: she'll bounce back. Yeah. She'll bounce back. Yeah.
14: I told her, stop eating the cheesies. They're not like, I got carried away yesterday, and I was eating cheesies.
15: She eats fruit.
14: Don't eat stuff that even somebody like me would have a hard time chewing on. Like, come on, Mom.
15: Stay away from
14: exactly.
15: the, from the what's it called? The toffee? The saltwater toffee.
14: Stick
15: not
14: with
15: a good
14: the,
15: idea.
14: Not, no Macintosh.
15: Applesauce.
14: Stick with the bologna.
15: Right. Well, I had a nice weekend. Lawyer Mike and his incredible wife, Dina, came to visit. Lawyer Mike. Oh, my
14: Lawyer God.
15: Mike the bartender. Mikey the bartender. Freaking Monday. What's wrong with me today? Yeah, Mikey the bartender and his wife, Dina, showed up on a Via Rail train, which, of course, was late, but not that late. Well,
14: there we
15: 45
14: are.
15: Minutes
14: there we
15: late.
14: Go. Poo-poo this, poo-poo that. The house is an embarrassment. The train system is awful.
15: That house is an embarrassment. And our train system is awful.
14: You know what else is an embarrassment, Lauren? The White House and everything in Washington right now.
15: Of course it is.
14: That.
15: But the house itself, except for the construction area, the bones of that house, and I'm not talking about the gilded and the whatever, they would never allow the residents of the President of the United States to get to that level.
14: True that.
15: And we did.
14: True that. But
15: and we
14: steps
15: should
14: are
15: have,
14: being taken to rectify
15: yes,
14: the
15: it's
14: problem.
15: Great. That's
14: so,
15: that's good.
14: You know, I just get a little tired of the negative Nelly.
15: It's not negative, you know, Nelly. It's frustration
14: country.
15: Because we it's frustration, Ted, because we have the ability to have everything.
14: Well, I know we get in our own way.
15: We have,
14: that's the problem.
15: We have
14: and
15: the,
14: a prime example is what you brought up about the Habitat for Humanity.
15: Exactly.
14: Bill.
15: What the
14: like,
15: hell's wrong with us?
14: What is the point? And part of the problem there, and people are going to hate me for this, part of the problem there is the way the government is handling things in this province right now.
15: Maybe
14: like
15: so.
14: Like, Ontario is effed. It is brutal. Like, put some people out on the damn 401 and start doing repairs on that thing.
15: Start
14: at the very
15: it.
14: Least,
15: right.
14: pick up trash. Pick up chunks of tire that, oh, whoops, went through my girlfriend's windshield.
15: How about widening it now? Forget, like, just do it.
14: But that's the problem. You start privatizing everything, and then things get shoddy. You know, a great big sign gets knocked down the middle of January. Is that great big sign fixed yet? Nope.
15: Listen,
14: it's
15: Ted.
14: Frustrating.
15: Ted, we're not in the GTHA. So what do you expect?
14: Everything up there is kind of messed up, too.
15: Yeah, except that do you think the minister, what's his name, of transportation really understands the situation, what the 401 is like between Coburg and the Quebec border?
14: I don't think they really understand a hell of a lot, to be honest.
15: There you go.
14: You know.
15: Anyway.
14: But you're
15: going to
14: get every conservative going, oh, there's Ted Bradford.
15: It doesn't matter what every conservative says. It's the reality is that this country, this province, we are so unable to do things easily. Sometimes we can't get them done. This train thing, never going to happen. They're 60 years behind, 50 years behind. The, you know, you,
14: I could care less. Just fix what we have.
15: Yes, that's what my point is.
14: Fix what we have.
15: We just need a affordable, high-frequency train system between Toronto, Ottawa, Montreal, Quebec City, and Windsor. That's what we need. Okay, let's move on. So I picked them up.
14: And on the late train.
15: We went to a new restaurant in the county called Rosetta. Have you been down to Harry's Burgers in Prince Edward County? Harry's Hamburgers?
14: No.
15: It's a very cool place. And the chef who owns that place owns a bunch of other places with a bunch of people in Toronto that are very well known. And they've opened this Italian restaurant in the county where County Canteen was originally. And anyway, it was quite good. So we went there, had some nice pasta. And
14: what's
15: then,
14: the restaurant called?
15: Rosetta. Like
14: Rosetta. And that's where County Canteen used to be.
15: Right.
14: Okay.
15: Right. It's very nice. And then we left there and thank goodness Slickers was opened at 9:30 and it was like 9:28 and we opened the door and we said, "You guys still open?" She goes, 2 minutes. So thumbs up to the teenager who was, you know, scooping ice cream at 9:30 on a Friday night. Because a lot of teenagers, I think, would have said, "No, we're closed," because nobody else was in there, right? No. And they, so they let us in and very good for business. So whoever was working, maybe she wasn't a teenager, maybe she was 20. I don't know. It's hard to tell these days.
14: How does Mike, the bartender, who's like,
15: Mikey, the bartender,
14: guest sometimes on this program,
15: right?
14: How does he end up coming down here for a weekend?
15: I'm not
14: on the train.
15: Well, I can, like, I can explain it.
14: I just don't really understand. I didn't realize you were that close to the guy.
15: Well, it's my first cousin, Dina.
14: Oh, okay. There's the connection.
15: Right.
14: Gotcha.
15: Right.
14: Gotcha.
15: My whole life.
14: Well, that explains a lot.
15: Right. And just by coincidence, Mikey, who's now retired, was one of Toronto's premier bartenders.
14: Right.
15: So we got him on the show. But yeah.
14: I didn't realize there was a family connection.
15: Uncle Harvey, who you may have met, my Uncle Harvey, who's now passed, Dina is his daughter.
14: Gotcha.
15: So it's my dad's brother's daughter's husband.
14: All right.
15: That's why.
14: See, I have to just get my back up to figure this stuff out.
15: And they like to get away from Toronto once or twice a year, and they love to come.
14: Who wouldn't?
15: And they love to come at and stay at Hotel Lorne.
14: Oh, I see. Yeah. You've got a full hotel.
15: Oh, it's busy. This weekend, we were only them. So that was good. Saturday, was very fun. Saturday. So Dina rides horse and she does it at the, equestrian.
14: She rides horse.
15: Down at the exhibition center, you know, where the Royal Winter Fair is. She rides the equine. And so I said, wouldn't it be fun to come up here and get on a trail ride? So we headed up north to around the Marmora area to a place called Horsin' Around Riding Ranch. And what a wonderful, amazing place.
14: That sounds made up.
15: You think it is, but it's not. What a wonderful place this was. First of all, you get there, it's all kind of mellow, there's barn cats and dogs, and everybody's like, "Hi, how are you?" Whatever, whatever. So that was very fantastic. And then, I gotta say that Lori and her daughter Jasmine were so gracious and so professional. So they figured out, you know, that my girlfriend Shanna was not necessarily she had a little bit of fear. And of course, Dina was cool. Mikey was indifferent. And I, believe it or not, I can ride a horse. And so they picked the right horses for us. There was a full safety briefing and they made sure that all our helmets fit and that everything was perfect. And then we went on this beautiful, beautiful trail ride down to the river and up through the woods and everything. And it was very, very good. And I couldn't say anything more positive about this center, this little farm, this ranch, horsing around. They're just to give you an idea, if you want to check them out, their website is horsingaroundfund.com. Horsingaroundfund.com. And what a great thing to do on a beautiful Saturday. And again, they were so nice. My horse, by the way, Ted, if you want to know, what do you think?
14: Prickly Pete.
15: My horse's name was Earl.
14: Seriously?
15: Earl.
14: Earl.
15: Earl. Okay. Earl was an eater, liked a little bit of grass, but I could control Earl. I am such a good horseback rider that Lori said to me, I have never in my entire life seen somebody with as much talent on a horse as you who doesn't ride. And she said to me, Ted, no word of a lie.
14: BS on that.
15: I'm going to connect you with some ranches in Alberta because I believe that you shouldn't be doing what you do. I think you have a future as a cowboy. And I said, Lori, you're right. I should be rustling cows. I should have chaps on and a cowboy hat.
14: And you also should be a script consultant to Taylor Sheridan.
15: I should. Yeah. That is how good of a horseback rider I was that I should be writing or performing in the new Dutton series next year on Landman, whatever they need me for.
14: You and Rip doing some rustling.
15: I was Rip on the horse. I had a black pants, black shirt, black hat. The women were so attracted to me in these outfits. It was unbelievable. I grew 3.5 to 6 inches in height. I was a star-studded cowboy. You know, Glenn Campbell, if he was writing a song, it would be about me. And it would be Rhinestone Lorn Boy is what it would be. I am a I can't go any further.
14: He's a rhinestone lorn boy.
15: Dun dun. Wearing another kid's boots cause he doesn't have his own to wear. That's true. I had to wear my girlfriend's 6'4" kid's boots.
14: And they just kept slipping off. When you took your foot out of the stirrup. I lost my boot.
15: It's true.
14: Like an old stovepipe coming out of the ceiling.
15: It's true. It's all true. I have borrowed boots. And I left the ranch smelling of horse. The whole car smelled of horse.
14: Lovely.
16: Happy trails to you.
15: Gene Autry and I are buddies. In mind.
14: What about Roy? Roy Rogers? Didn't you
15: Roy
14: have a thing
15: Rogers
14: with
15: sells
14: Day
15: burgers. 11s? do they still have those restaurants on the side of the interstate? I'm not sure. The Thruway?
14: Roy Rogers?
15: Yeah.
14: I think they're all gone.
15: Anyway, back to the reality. If you ever think of going on a trail ride, give Lori a call at horsingaroundfun.com. It was a wonderful experience. Honestly, my girlfriend, who was terrified, let's face it, she was quite intimidated, got off the horse and gave the horse a big kiss and said thank you to the horse. Because the horse was so gentle and kind.
14: And her horse was called Prickly Pete?
15: Her horse, I think, was Rose.
14: Oh.
15: Then we had a Ben. We had a Ben as well.
14: Snoopy and Prickly Pete.
15: You know what? I'm going to say this.
14: And Rusty.
15: Horses are freaking beautiful. They really are.
14: What's the matter with that horse? I fed him beefarino.
15: That's right. They really are beautiful creatures. And it was just like, it was so cool. Okay. And then yesterday was World Cup. Unbelievable. Ladies and gentlemen, it was so exciting. I hope everybody watched a little bit of the World Cup. And enjoyed that goal by Stefan Astakio, legitimately in the first minute or so of extra time. You know, football, aka soccer, so it's so crazy. it's just a wild sport that makes no sense to me. Like the game, I fell asleep through the game, had a nap, woke up, you know, and then they put the Alphonso Davies in, and bang, it was just wild. Good stuff. Way to go, Team Canada.
14: You think it's over, though?
15: Well, it's, again, as my friend Jerry says, there's a ball and two nets.
14: Mm-hmm.
15: And, you know, these games are usually 1-0, 2-1, something like that. You get a ball in, and the other team doesn't. Time runs out. But it's so whatever. 3 minutes of extra time. 8 minutes of extra time. Then, you know, after 8 minutes, we're going to add an extra minute. And then past that, we're going to let it go for 30 seconds. Like, what the hell? Can you imagine in the NHL? 15 seconds left. Oh, we'll add an extra 30 seconds. In the NFL? Well, we'll add an extra 28 seconds. Like, it's just, I don't like that. Everybody tries to explain to me, you know, this, that, and the other thing. I will never think that's cool. And what makes this one cool, where we are now, is that the games don't end in a tie. But this is what they play, Ted. You would think that, so they go into extra, like overtime. So after extra time, there's overtime. And then you would think it would be sudden death, right? The first team that scores a goal wins. No. You play two extra time little mini halves. And even if, so yeah, it's not sudden death. Whoever is ahead after the mini halves. And if that doesn't work, then you go into the shootout.
14: Unbelievable.
15: Right. Anyway, it's very
14: Let's
15: exciting.
14: Move the sides.
15: It's very exciting.
14: Sudden coma, now sudden death.
15: Well, most of the game you're in a sudden coma because it's so boring. Like, nothing's happening. Shot on goal. It goes 10 feet over. Oh, my God. And nothing's happening. Shot. Oh, no. It wasn't that. It's going to take some time to get used to. But it is fun to watch. I've watched a lot of the games.
14: It's on TV.
15: Well, yes.
14: It's on the screen.
15: What are you saying?
14: It's on the screen, be it on my wall, in my living room, or on my desk.
15: I'm going to make you watch it. Listen, you know what I saw the other day? Yesterday I watched a little bit of it. Is that Larry David?
14: Oh, I was going to bring that up. Yeah, the debut episode was on Friday. And
15: it's just stupid.
14: What's stupid? But it's Larry David.
15: It's funny.
14: It was funny. Explain it, what it is.
15: Okay, so Larry David, because of the 250th anniversary of America, decided to do a show as being produced by Barack and Michelle Obama.
14: Yes.
15: On the moments in history, but Larry David style. So it's a sketch for all these little events in history. And what he does is he brings big stars in to play roles. So the very first sketch was the signing of the Declaration of Independence. And he was the guy that wrote the first draft.
14: Right.
15: And Henry Winkler played, John Hancock,
14: Okay, yeah. Alan Tudyk was maybe Adams.
15: Yeah, there's all these people that you recognize from the stage and comedy and Saturday Night Live and everything.
14: Just take a whole piece of pie, Franklin.
15: Then, so you have all the things that were in the Declaration of Independence, and then Larry Sanders. Other things.
14: Yeah, no sharing of umbrellas.
15: Right. No wiping your beards.
14: Stroking
15: your beards. Yeah. He wanted, the dessert. No sharing of desserts.
14: Just take a whole piece of pie, Ben Franklin.
15: And then it was Alexander Graham Bell on the telephone. And then after he's showing everybody, first of all, the people around him were all giving him what iPhones do. Well, why doesn't it play music? Could it come in different colors? That was.
14: Then they just start wasting. He makes the initial call.
15: Well, that was the funniest part. So he goes, "Can you hear me?" "Yes, I can." And then there's nothing to talk about.
14: What are you up to?
15: And then he
14: just starts boring the hell out of them.
15: Right.
14: Yeah.
15: And then I watched the third one, which was about, I don't know, I can't remember.
14: Really? Okay. I thought, so they've uploaded a few more already because I thought about it like at 8:30.
15: No, I was watching the skits.
14: Oh, okay. The first episode is the only one that's up so far.
15: Right.
14: Yeah.
15: So I was watching. There's the telephone.
14: Rosa Parks.
15: World War One.
14: Yeah. Where? And Rosa Parks. Like she, the only reason she moves to the back of the bus is because of Larry David's character, Murray. Just drives her nuts.
15: Yeah. Like, I'm sitting here. I don't feel like getting up.
14: If she has to move, I got to move. No, she's staying where she is. And then he just drives her over the back of the seat with boredom. So that's the reason Rosa Parks moved to the back of the bus.
15: I think it's great that Mr. Obama and Michelle are producing it. That's pretty funny.
14: They talked to him yesterday about it on Sunday morning.
15: Yeah, that's good. We're going to take a break. It's the Lauren Brooker Show, CJBQ. Please give us a call, 613-969-1545. Whatever you want to talk about, love to hear from you.

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15: 1040, a guy that must be over the moon today is Jody Jenkins. Good morning.
16: Good morning, Lauren. How are you?
15: Good. Congratulations on a successful long drive event.
16: Yeah, it was wonderful 2 days there, Thursday and Friday, and just also right off the top, just want to say thanks to the team at CJBQ and Quinte Broadcast and great media partners, so we certainly appreciate that partnership. But overall, record crowd for us on the Friday night finals. The military event, I'm guessing, was our biggest one. This was our second year for it, so the numbers were definitely up. But it was just amazing to see so many people coming in from out of town. The hitters enjoyed themselves immensely, and it was just a wonderful display of power and energy, and I think people really enjoyed it. And, of course, right off the top, too, the fact that Gleaners Food Bank and the Military Family Resource Center raised some good chunks of cash for the for their agency. So it was awesome. It was awesome.
15: Yeah, no, that's great. And congratulations to you. I know we joke around with you all the time, but you put this together. You started this. I mean, this is something that's growing year after year. It takes a lot, enormous amount of effort and gumption and your ability to try to do it. So way to go. I know you don't do it by yourself, clearly, but, it's so cool that this event is happening here, and that wouldn't happen without you. So good for you.
16: Yeah, no, I appreciate that. It is somewhat surreal to see the growth, but, yeah, we do have a great team. Obviously, my wife obviously does a ton of stuff with our family and helping out, but we've got people like Wendy Bowen and Hendrik Vandergeld and just some names I'd like to drop just about their support. And we have a great partnership with Trillium Wood as well. I mean, we were saying this, I know you weren't able to make it this year, but when you're out there, and I said this on the military night, like, type of event doesn't happen without a great relationship with the course, because I can tell you you'd be hard pressed to find a course that would allow an event to do all this over the 2-3 days that it takes to set up, and 4 days actually. But they see it, they believe in it, and they've decided to make that partnership. So it's amazing that it's right here in the Quinte region, right here in Belleville, and we had some great results too. Do you want to hear some of the winners?
15: Yeah, give us just one or two. Yeah, something that's amazing.
16: Yeah, well, the men's winner from Indiana, Logan Schott, a winning drive at 391 yards. And then from Maryland was a woman named Anna Drejos, who took home the women's crown at 302. And I'll give a shout to our military members as well. Brant Wood winning the men's military championship. He's from Garrison, Petawawa. And Natalie Pellerin from 22 Wing in North Bay, I believe North Bay. Yeah, North Bay. And she was the women's military winner. So just an unbelievable event. And 2027 can't come soon enough. Although I need a break.
15: Almost 4 football fields that guy hit the ball.
16: Yes. Yeah, it's crazy when you think about it. I know.
15: That's wild. I know. That's wild stuff. Yeah, that's really amazing. Well, good news. That's great. Now you can chill out, watch Team Canada and the crappy Blue Jays. So there you go.
16: It's funny. I was just about to say, before I let you go, I was going to say, I hope you're not saying too much about how awful the Jays are, but...
15: Yeah, well, I could get on a rant, but I'm going to go to our next phone caller instead. But thanks, Jody.
16: Hey,
15: all the great work, and thanks everybody who volunteered and participated. As you mentioned, Trillium Wood. Thanks to all the people that came to watch it. And of course, these people are staying in hotels and eating at restaurants and all those kind of things. This is a great event for the Quinte region. Great event.
16: Okay, take care.
15: Right,
16: thank you so much.
15: Bye. That is Jody Jenkins putting together the 2026 Long Drive Championship and a successful event. 400 yards almost, just shy 400 yards. Wow. Colin, good morning. You're on CJBQ.
17: Good morning. Well, I'd like to continue on with the vein of embarrassing Ross McDougall. And just to let you know that he wasn't always an intellectual, he was also a pretty good basketball player at BCI back in the day.
15: Okay. All right. There you go. Good for you, Ross.
17: Yeah, he might have actually won Bay of Quinte and maybe even CASA. You'll have to ask him.
15: Yeah, no, I know he's a pretty good skier, and he's still very, very active for a guy who's, 75, 76, And yeah, he gets a little embarrassed when you talk about the things that McDougall's and McDougall Insurance do for our community. But you got to say it in front of him. And I think a lot of that idea of how to be in the community as a business, has bled off to a whole bunch of other businesses. So, when we say he's a pillar, he really is. And,
17: Definitely.
15: Yeah.
17: He's a pillar of the community, and
15: yes,
17: he's one that people should aspire and should, not basically copy.
15: Yeah. Yeah. No, this is the one thing you want to copy. If you have some success, please do what Ross does. Help out these organizations.
17: Well, he deserves all the kudos that he deserves because he's been a pillar of the community, former mayor. He puts his mouth where his money is.
15: Yeah. I couldn't agree. Yeah. No, he is. And you know what? He does care. He really does care about the community. And
17: you can tell that he does listen to him speak when he's anchoring your show.
15: Yeah. Yeah. Well, it's so nice, Colin, that you called in. Again, $1 million from the Shepherds. And as we say before, Colin, I don't know what your financial situation is, and mine certainly isn't anywhere close to the Shepherds or the McDougals, but I will say this. Everybody can do something, whether it's donating old clothes, whether it's giving a kid $5 for his Cancer Society event, whether it's maybe, you know, giving $10 or $20 a month to the hospital of your choice.
17: I guess everybody calls that paying it forward.
15: Right. Yes. You know, I was saying I don't have a ton of money to give, but Ted and I have the ability to put so many organizations on the air. I can't tell you how many times we've emceed events, and of course we would never charge for, you know, a charity event or something like that.
17: Well, you give up your time and you volunteer, and that's
15: right.
17: That you should be commended for that.
15: Well, thank you. Ted is the same with the Historical Society. He spends many, many hours, and that, those are kind of things that you got to do, because if you just sit around and do things just for you, you don't feel as good, right? You feel good when you help out. It's good. It's good.
17: Yeah, I know. I get you. I get that.
15: Colin, thank you so much. Appreciate it. Are you excited about Team Canada?
17: Oh, definitely. I can hardly wait.
15: Yeah.
17: Netherlands or Morocco. I don't know which one I'd rather see them play. I think I'd rather see them play Morocco, but the African champ or the predominantly Netherlands, who've been good for many, many moons.
15: Right. And then after that, who are you going to face? You're going to face maybe an Argentina or a country like that. You never know.
17: Yeah, well, let's go one step at a time here.
15: Right.
17: So your Blue Jays are basically playing fire the manager baseball.
15: It is a very, very frustrating time to be a Toronto Blue Jays fan. They've lost, what, 6-7 in a row?
17: I think it was 6 last I heard.
15: Vladdy's
17: doing
15: oh
17: terrible.
15: My goodness.
17: Maybe they should trade him.
15: Well, it's not about trading. It's about trying to figure out what's wrong. And that's the problem.
17: Well, and the other problem is that the stadium's being sold out, so they're not going to be in a hurry to change much. But like I said, fire the manager. I wouldn't be surprised if they don't beat the Mets in one or two games. That manager's toast.
15: See what happens with Mr. Schneider, for sure. Thanks for the call, Colin. And you know, a lot of people in Toronto now that there's no more football there will revert back to the Blue Jays and look and see what's going on. And it is a frustrating time if you're a Toronto Blue Jays fan. 613-969-1545. 1-866-969-15. No! No! Why? I have an electric buzzer that shoots pain up my back if I give an 800 number that doesn't exist anymore, but I've done it for 20 years, so I apologize. There you go. We'll take a break. 613-969-1545. Let's get in. 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We want to hear from you. 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

0: Welcome back. 1051 Dale. Good morning. You're on CJBQ.
1: Yeah, I just wanted to mention about the high-speed trains. I got quite a lot of experience about railway. It's got to be elevated, preferably over the 401.
0: Well,
1: so you can.
0: You know, that's what certainly that's what they do in Japan in many ways. They elevate these trains in. You know, all this kind of stuff should be part of the conversation. You're right. Whether it is or not, I have no idea.
1: Yeah, well, I've been to all the meetings and I'm recommending that. And

0: I see what you're saying. Here's my thought. And people can argue with me all they want. The Alto supporters can argue with me all they want. Why don't we just fix Via Rail? Why don't we figure out to do Via Rail, make a way so those trains can go, you know, the 150 kilometers an hour down the road at a regular interval with new rolling stock, not being stopped by, if we're going to spend $90 billion, how about we spend that $90 billion on fixing Via Rail with brand new trains? Get those freaking old things. I mean, when were those LRCs put in? In the 80s? Yes, they do. I saw them today on Saturday.
1: Those LRC engines that were
0: not
1: built
0: the engines, not the engines.
1: The cars.
0: The cars.
1: Yeah.
0: They use the cars because that's what... And when I picked up Mike and Dina, it was a mixture of the old, old cars and... The LRC cars. I'm like, what happened to the engines?
1: I'm sure they were just past their prime.
0: Past their prime.
1: Yeah.
0: Well, anyway, I mean, that to me, that's what you got to do. A high frequency, low cost a way to get between Quebec City and Windsor on dedicated rails. That I think that is the solution, as opposed to ripping up farmland. You know, we're too far behind. We're too far behind on this idea of high-speed rail. We should have done it 30 years ago or 40 years ago, and maybe 2026 is too late to do it. Thanks, Dale. Well, Brian, good morning. You're on CJBQ. I didn't mean to cut you off, Dale. I apologize. Brian,
2: how
0: good
2: you
0: morning.
2: Doing, buddy?
0: I'm good.
2: Good. What kind of the population is going to be using this? Like only like 20% of the population?
0: Well, you know, the biggest population of this province, which has about 15 million people, live in the GTA, which they think is around 7 million. So you have that population. The population of Ottawa is about a million people or so, a little more now.
2: I mean, what's the population that the percentage that's actually going to be on the train every day?
0: I don't have those answers with me, obviously, Brian, but I can tell you that. Again, it's the largest city in Canada, the second largest city in Canada, the capital of Canada. So I understand why they want to connect all those places, because people go all the time from all those places. But is it a good idea?
2: No.
0: Why don't they just put more trains on, fix the rails, fix the trains, make it a lovely experience, have trains come on time?
2: Exactly, sure.
0: And then,
2: exactly.
0: And then I think that's the answer. Brian, thanks for the call.
2: Right.
0: Appreciate
2: on.
0: It. Big time. But they won't do that. And they're exactly right. 24 Sussex needs to be somethinged. When's that going to happen? Will it happen? It has to happen. When I grew up in Ottawa and I had people who came to visit, we'd take them on tours. Then later in days, I would take them on a tour. And A, you could drive right up onto Parliament Hill. You can literally drive around. You could park in the back of Parliament Hill, walk around in the Parliament buildings. Can you imagine? And then get back in your car, and then I would drive them down 24 Sussex Drive and slow down around the Prime Minister's house. You could drive into Rideau Hall and show them Rideau Hall, turn around, and then drive past all the embassies and down the parkway and all that kind of stuff.
1: All of that access ended around 9/11.
0: Of course, yes. No, it's all security. I get it. That whole park around Rideau Hall is gorgeous. 24 Sussex sits on the most beautiful lot.
1: Oh my God, those cliffs and everything, like the vistas.
0: So
1: they're vistas, Lauren.
0: How do we not have? This is why politicians suck. Because just do it. Don't let something fail. Just fix it. I'm not going to live there. Ted's not going to live there. And the current prime minister who decides to fix it isn't going to live there. But somebody else will, and then somebody else will. Some other family will. Some kids will have memories there. It's not, just do it. Didn't Nike say that? And Steve Klein. Oh my God. Oh, that's so inside.
1: Did he get busted for copyright infringement? I'd love
0: probably.
1: To know. My goodness.
0: Tomorrow on the show, we'll have a summer session with MPP Tyler Alsop. He is, of course, the member of provincial parliament for Bay of Quinte. Thank you, Ted Bradford, for producing our show.

0: today. Folks, it's going to be warm. Make sure you stay cool, hydrated, and covered in sunscreen. Enjoy the day. News is next at 11. Thanks for coming out.
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7: Good morning, it's 11 o'clock. Mainly sunny today with a high of 30. Right now it's 25 degrees. 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
7: The Quinte region is set to be struck by a heat wave. Daytime highs this week are expected to hit 33 degrees as humidity climbs to match, making it feel more like 40 degrees. Showers and thunderstorms are also predicted. Staff meteorologist Ken McKinley says that the highest temperatures will likely hit on Wednesday and Thursday before things start to cool off.
9: A very strong upper-level ridge of high pressure, which is currently extending through the Mississippi Valley in the U.S., and it's building north and east, and it's going to peak over our area as we head through the second half of this week. That's when the temperatures are going to be the warmest, and it's going to come along with some humidity as well. A very strong upper-level ridge of high pressure, which is currently the temperatures are going to be the warmest, and it's going to come along with some humidity as well.
7: Cooling centers are set to activate across the region to help combat the heat. Canada is pushing for safe, equitable adoption of artificial intelligence at the United Nations. Ottawa's ambassador at the UN, David Lametti, says that AI is a significant priority for his team.
10: I think I've got a particular experience there that will be useful to Canada and to the world. So I'm certainly making that a personal priority. It aligns with the government's priorities about AI safety and AI development, the two together. And so working closely with the government on that as well. I think I've got a particular experience there that together. And so working closely with the government on that as well.
7: Lametti says he spends 10 to 15% of his time working on AI governance because the UN is the only place where dozens of countries can interact with tech giants such as Microsoft and Google. With temperatures on the rise, it's now the perfect time for a dip in the pool. In Belleville, the Kinsman Community Pool on Dundas Street East is open to the public, family, and lane swims. The public is open 7 days a week, though hours will vary. There is a nominal charge to use the pool. More information is available at QuinteNews.com. And that's the news. In sports. For the first time ever, Canada is into the round of 16 at the FIFA World Cup following a 1-0 win over South Africa yesterday. In action today, Brazil meets Japan, Germany meets Paraguay, and the Netherlands are up against Morocco. The Toronto Blue Jays have lost 6 straight following a 3-2 setback to the Texas Rangers yesterday. They welcome the New York Mets tonight. In the CFL, the Montreal Alouettes held on to beat the visiting Ottawa Redblacks 37-35 yesterday. In women's PGA action, Heyron Yu has claimed the championship. And in tennis, the Wimbledon Championships get underway today. CJBQ radar weather. Mostly sunny today with a high of 30. Looking at tonight, cloudy at times, risk of showers or a thunderstorm, and a low of 19. Tomorrow, a mix of sun and cloud, humid, risk of a morning shower or thunderstorm, and a high of 32. Right now, it's 25 degrees. 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

0: Nice job. Lionel Richie and Tim McGraw teaming up for Sail On. Here at 800-CJBQ. Got to send that out to everybody here for the Jubilee celebrations over at the Bay of Quinte Yacht Club. The Shark 24 World Race is going on. Started on Friday and go through the 2nd of July. Busy spot over there right now. It's great to see. I'm Chad. Happy Monday. 11:13. Going to be a warm one. 26 right now. And the RB's Brain Game on your radio, 969-1545. Would love to make you a winner. Great way to start your back at it Monday. Couple of meals, thanks to our pals at Arby's on the table. They could be yours. You haven't won anything for the last 30 days or so from CJBQ. Tis the season. Lots of outdoor get-togethers and little backyard parties and whatnot. And during said get-togethers and parties, salsa and guacamole apparently are the two most popular dips. What do you think number three is? My God, I had some of this on the weekend. And it is good. Salsa, guac, the two most popular dips. What do you think the third is? 969-1545. Good luck.
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0: Here we go.
9: Talk to the audience. Oh, God, this is always death.
0: Arby's Brain Game, summer here. The living is easy. People are getting together. They're snacking. Apparently salsa, guacamole, the two most popular dips. I'm looking for you to tell me what number three is. What do you think? Let's go to Shirley. Hi, Shirley.
10: Hi. Now I'm debating. I'm going to say sour cream because that would cool some things down.
0: Sour cream. Okay. Yeah. Just plain old sour cream. Sour cream
10: blue
0: dip.
10: Cheese.
0: I'm sorry. Blue cheese. Two different very well. Yeah. Great answers, but no, not even close.
10: Okay. No cigar. Thanks.
0: No cigar. Have a great day, Shirley. Bye-bye. Let's go to Rick. Hey, Rick.
11: Hey, how you doing?
0: I'm doing well. How about you?
11: Not too bad, thanks.
0: Did you have a get-together over the weekend?
11: No, this weekend was quite a weekend.
0: Did you have any dips?
11: No, not this time, but I have in the past, yeah.
0: All right. Salsa, guacamole, the two most popular. What do you think number three is?
11: Well, I was going to say sour cream, just like your previous caller, because I think of that when I think of the other two things. So now I may be off the top of my head. Oh, geez, I don't even know what you call it. Hummus.
0: Oh, good answer. Yeah, it's up there, but it's not the one we're looking for.
11: Okay, cool.
0: All right, Rick. You take care, man.
11: You too.
0: Have a great Canada Day. Let's go to line one. Hi, who's this? Hello, you're up.
6: Hello.
0: Hi,
6: hello.
0: What's your name?
6: Vicky.
0: Hi, Vicky. How are you?
6: Good. How are you?
0: I'm fine. Salsa and guacamole, the two most popular dips. What do you think number three is?
6: Spinach dip.
0: Oh, that's it. Way to go. I didn't think you were going to nail that like that. Good for you, Vicky. Well done. Spinach dip. Absolutely. Spinach artichoke, spinach dip. It's one of my faves. Good for you.
6: Yes, mine too. Ours too.
0: Well, listen, congratulations. I hope you have no shortage of spinach dip over the holiday. And
6: We're going camping, so it's on our list.
0: Good for you. Enjoy. Nicely done. Hold on, okay, Vicky?
6: Okay, thank you.
0: All right, thank you. Rain Games back tomorrow.

0: From this moment, Shania Twain, 800-CJBQ. Hall & Oates in there, too. It is 1127. I'm Ted. Thank you for jumping on board. Monday together. Going to be a hot day. Forecast is coming up. First, though, we got to find out how we can volunteer, make this area even better. And I know it probably seems like it can't be done, but I've got news for you. And to help us out, at Volunteer and Information, Hastings Prince Edward, it's Michaela Harrison. Hi.
1: Good morning.
0: How are you doing?
1: I'm good. How are you?
0: I'm hanging in there for a Monday. Hope you had a great weekend.
1: Yes, it was very nice. It was hot, but good. I guess that's what's to be expected.
0: Well, yeah, I think it's usually the way it goes around these parts, right? It's rain, cold for about 2 months when we're supposed to be getting decent weather. And then as soon as the end of June rolls around, bang, it's 100 degrees.
1: Absolutely. Yeah. Always the way.
0: Always the way. Well, I'm glad you enjoyed it despite the heat. What positions are you looking to get some help with today?
1: Yeah, with the summer season kicking off, Quinney Transit is looking for volunteers to sell 50-50 tickets at the Brighton Speedway on Saturday nights. That's to help raise funds for their transportation. And if you can't get out to Brighton, they can provide transportation for you too to get there. And the Belleville Dragon Boat Festival is looking for runner volunteers. That's on August 22nd to help deliver race results between officials and basically keep the event running smoothly. And they're looking for volunteers around 7:30, 8 a.m. and end the day at around 4 p.m. And the Regent Theater in Picton is looking for volunteers to help distribute promotional posters to local businesses and community locations, and that's to help them promote upcoming shows and events. So scheduling is very flexible for that position. If you have any questions, you can call 613-969-8862, or you can visit our database at viq.ca to see all of our other volunteer opportunities as well.
0: All right. That database can be linked to just by going to cjbq.com. Thank you, Michaela.
1: Thank you, Ted.
0: You enjoy what is kind of a wonky Canada Day holiday. Falls in the middle of the week.
1: I know. It's a weird week, but we've got our golf tournament up, so we'll keep busy for sure.
0: Yeah, no doubt. Well, listen, I'll be away for a few days, so you enjoy, and we'll talk in a week.
1: Have a great holiday. We'll talk to you then.
0: You bet. Take care, Michaela.
1: Bye now.
0: Bye, Michaela Harrison at VIQ. And again, that number is 613-969-8862. 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Sunshine today, 30 degrees. Tonight, cloudy. Chance of showers, risk of a thunderstorm. It's going to be muggy, 19. Tomorrow, sun and cloud, humid again. Chance of a morning shower or thunderstorm, 32. The humidity is going to feel like 39 tomorrow, mostly sunny, humid again, and 34 Wednesday. Right now, it's 26.
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0: 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Mercy me. Thanks to the staff at Pizza Nova. Dropped off a couple of surprise party pizzas for all of us poor, hungry disc jockey folk today. And trust me, if you like the, you know, you like the pepperoni, the small pepperoni that kind of just kind of crisps, curls up. Mmm, perfect. Why don't you check them out? 6 to 8 people, I think, each one of these will feed. Great option for office lunches like this one. Staff meetings, team gatherings, or if you've got a bunch of radio folk that can't afford to feed themselves. There's what you need to do. 100 College Street East. Thanks a bunch, guys. We have got Quiddy at Noon coming up. And with that information, Kevin Williams in the Radar Weather Center with a brand new hot off the press forecast for our holiday week. And we'll get an idea of just how warm it is going to get. Like I said, oh, well, check that. We're up a degree. It's 27 right now.
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0: Old man Neil Young, 800-CJBQ, CJBQ.com. 1150, 10 to 12 on the dot. I'm Ted. Beautiful afternoon. I mentioned Kevin Williams with an update in the forecast part of Quinny at Noon. Actually, Ken McKinley in again today for Kevin. Still the same stellar info, though. It's 27 degrees in the sun right now, and we're getting ready for the Chilango's Soul Request Lunch. How would you like to help me pick some songs? 969-1545. Or go to CJBQ.com. 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

0: 800-CJDQ, Eastern Ontario's most trusted name in news, now presents Quenty at Noon. Coming up, sports, radar weather, and much more. 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
1: Good afternoon. Mostly sunny today with a high of 30. Right now, it's 25 degrees. I'm Alan Michael Steele with your CJBQ news update. 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
1: A heat wave is approaching the Quinte region. Highs will be around 33 at times this week, with the humidity making it feel closer to 40 Celsius. There will also be showers and thunderstorms forecasted. Staff meteorologist Ken McKinley says that the high-pressure warm air moving up from the United States is the culprit, bringing large amounts of humidity with it.
4: The hottest days are probably going to be Wednesday and Thursday, and we'll see some hot temperatures tomorrow and on Friday as well, but the peak of it is probably Wednesday and Thursday. By the time we get to Friday, we may start to see some more afternoon thunderstorms, and so that could temper the heat just a bit, although the humidity will remain fairly prominent.
1: Cooling centers are set to activate across the region to help combat the heat. There will be some lane closures on Bell Boulevard over the next couple of days as the city of Belleville crews work on median garden beds along the street. Today, work is being performed near the casino, and tomorrow it will be between North Park Street and the Veterans Bridge. The center lanes will be closed, and the outer lanes will remain open in both cases. Closures are in effect from 5 a.m. until work is completed. Motorists are asked to drive with caution in those areas. People driving the infamous County Road 49 in Prince Edward County are going to see signs that the pothole-scarred highway is finally getting fixed this week. Here's reporter Alana Cameron with more.
5: According to the county, the contractor, R.W. Tomlinson Limited, will start moving equipment and signage onto 49 starting today. Soon after that's all in place, drivers will notice culverts being replaced along the highway through the month of July. The $44 million project is expected to be substantially completed by the end of 2028. Alana Cameron, Quinte News.
1: The Alto High-Speed Rail Project was front and center in Tyndinaga Township yesterday afternoon. The Coalition for Better Rail held a town hall in Reed to discuss the project, which would see trains from Toronto to Ottawa and Montreal through to Quebec City, running at least one corridor through the Quinte region. Ted Darby is a former local Ontario Liberal Party candidate and also part of the coalition. He spoke on the time savings proposed by the project.
6: If you're doing 500 kilometers and you go from 100 and you go 200, you now have a 2.5 hour journey. That's a big savings. But you go to 300 kilometers, you definitely save time. But on that 2.5 hour journey at 200 kilometers, you might save an additional 40 minutes.
1: Darby says you also do not maintain the 300 kilometers an hour once you start adding stops along the route. More on yesterday's event can be found at quintenews.com. The search is on for survivors after a charter boat sank off the coast of British Columbia. The RCMP say it happened yesterday in the Strait of George off the coast of Richmond, where the vessel started taking on water just before noon. The Mounties say four people were rescued and taken to hospital, while a search is on for six people believed to be missing. The cause of the sinking is under investigation. Canada is pushing for safe, equitable adoption of artificial intelligence at the United Nations, where Ottawa's ambassador says AI is a significant priority for his team. David Lametti says he spends 10 to 15% of his time working on AI governance.
7: The idea of AI governance and AI security are critically important moving forward. I think the UN has to play a role there. It's the only place in the world where 194 countries can speak with five or six massive companies that have, you know, a great deal of compute power and a great deal of resources to push AI development forward.
1: Lametti says that countries generally agree on the need for safety in AI, but he says emerging countries are particularly concerned that they might be left behind if they're not part of crafting how AI is used. Yellowknife says it is ready to accept evacuees from a remote Northwest Territories community who were ordered out due to a wildfire. A social media post by the city says its multiplex's gym will act as a reception and lodging center for Fort Simpson residents fleeing a raging wildfire near their community. Some 1,300 residents were ordered out yesterday due to the out-of-control wildfire that officials say is 4.2 square kilometers in size. A rich supply of food and conservation efforts have made Vancouver and the surrounding Salish Sea a festival ground for whale spotting. UBC marine biologist Julie Adelsheim says that there are a lot more whales in the area at this time of year when the sun broadens the aquatic food pyramid. This means more fish and more seals, which ultimately attracts more orcas. Doctors are urging people to seek medical attention after any contact with bats to prevent potential rabies infection. In today's Canadian Medical Association Journal, infectious disease physicians described the case of an 11-year-old boy who died of rabies after waking up with a bat on his face at Northern Ontario Cottage 2 years ago.
8: The boy's parents didn't see any scratch marks, so didn't take him to a doctor. He didn't show any symptoms until almost 3 weeks later, when he developed numbness and swelling on the right side of his face. His neurological condition worsened in the hospital, and he died. Dr. Brian Hummel from McMaster Children's Hospital in Hamilton says the tragic case illustrates the importance of seeing a doctor right away after any physical contact with bats. He says there is no cure for rabies once symptoms develop, but he says the virus can be stopped by a series of vaccinations and an antibody injection in the days after exposure. Karen Rebo, the Canadian Press.
1: 3 people were killed in the central Gaza Strip today when Israeli forces struck a tent sheltering displaced people. Medical officials say the dead included an 8-year-old boy and his grandfather. The Israeli military says the strike was targeting a militant, but did not immediately name him or note whether he was killed. The man who is likely to be the leader of the UK says he'll move part of the Prime Minister's office from London's 10 Downing Street to Northwest England. Former Manchester Mayor Andy Burnham says the move will be part of the biggest rebalancing of power the UK has ever seen. Burnham is the strong favorite to replace Prime Minister Keir Starmer, who announced his resignation last week. He set out a 10-year plan to get, quote, good growth in every postcode in a country where wealth and power are concentrated in London and the south of England. Canada's 159th birthday is coming up on Wednesday, and as always, there will be celebrations throughout the country. With a look at events locally, here's John Spitters.
9: 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And there'll be fireworks in Quinte West as well. And daytime activities in Centennial Park begin in the morning with a pancake breakfast. In the county, Wellington will have a street dance and fireworks Tuesday night. Daytime events start at noon Canada Day, and there'll be celebrations in downtown Picton as well, running from noon until 4 o'clock. More detail at QuinteNews.com. John Spitters, Quinte News.
1: And that's the news. 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In the Quinte News Center, I'm Alan Michael Steele. Coming up is Zach McGibbon with sports, but first, here's Ken McKinley with the weather.
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10: My forecast for the Quinte area, sunshine as we head through the afternoon. Temperatures up to about 30 or so, a warm summer afternoon to be sure. Then tonight, partly to mostly cloudy. Watch for a shower or thunder shower in some spots later at night. Lows about 19. Tomorrow, a bit unsettled to start with a couple of morning showers or thunder showers in the area, but then turning partly sunny, and it will be more humid. Warmer, too, with high temperatures about 32. Partly cloudy to clear, lows about 20 tomorrow night. And on Wednesday, mostly sunny, kind of a hot, humid day with high temperatures about 34. Similarly hot on Thursday, maybe slightly cooler on Friday with the possibility of some afternoon thunderstorms. In the CJBQ Radar Weather Center, I'm meteorologist Ken McKinley.
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14: Good afternoon. I'm Zach McGiven with a look at sports. Canada's men's soccer team will play the role of spectator tonight. Morocco faces the Netherlands in a knockout game, with the winner facing Canada on Saturday in the round of 16 in Houston. Canada advanced with a 1-0 win over South Africa yesterday in Los Angeles. Two other World Cup knockout games today. Group C winner Brazil and Group F runner-up Japan will meet in Houston. And Group E winner Germany is set to square off against Paraguay, the third-place squad in Group D, in Foxborough, Massachusetts. The first player drafted from the Quebec Maritime Junior Hockey League in the NHL draft has lots of connections to the Quinte region.
15: The 16th selection in the 2026 NHL draft, the St. Louis Blues select from the Quebec Ramparts, Maddox Dagenet.
14: Dagenet is a graduate of the Quinte Red Devils and attended L'Enval Catholique in Trenton.
16: Well, I liked you. I was surprised at first, but yeah, I think just landing in such a great organization, and I know some people get drafted there, and I think it's such an amazing feeling. I got no words.
14: In his rookie season with the Quebec Ramparts, Dagenet notched 26 points. However, in his sophomore season, those numbers reversed, grabbing 62 points, including hitting the 30-goal plateau. Dagenet was also the 2025-26 QMJHL winner of the Michael Bossy Trophy as the top professional prospect. The Senators organization drafting Jackson Cover, an American forward from the London Knights, and forward Jonas Lagerberg-Hohen from the Swedish League in the first round, along with six others. The top brass for the Belleville and Ottawa Senators are in the nation's capital starting today as they host their development camp roster. Former Quinte Red Devils Maxime Dubé and J.C. Lemieux have been invited to take part. Dubé is playing with Miami University out of the NCAA from Ohio this coming season, while Lemieux played last season with the Sudbury Wolves of the OHL. The Endless Summer Lawn Drive Championship, delivering its biggest and most successful event to date, welcoming a record field of competitors, more than 1,200 spectators over 2 days. In the Women's Open Championship, Anna Drejos of Maryland powered a winning drive of 302 yards to defeat Sophia Arthur of Sweden and claim the title. The Men's Championship delivered a dramatic finish as Logan Schott of Indiana defeated Hunter Knoll of Colorado with a booming 391-yard drive. An early exit from Wimbledon for Canada's Denis Shapovalov. The Richmond Hill, Ontario native had to retire from his first-round match after injuring his left shoulder during a collision with a courtside barrier. Shapovalov trailed Spain's Pablo Carreño Busta 2-0 when he was hurt. Toronto Blue Jays opened a 3-game home series versus the New York Mets. Toronto has lost 6 straight. Right-hander Treyas Savage gets the ball for Toronto, while left-hander Sean Manaea will pitch for the Mets as former Jay Bo Bichette returns to Rogers Center. Hamilton's Shai Gilgeous-Alexander will lead Canada into the FIBA Men's Basketball World Cup 2027 Americas qualifiers. The two-time NBA MVP topped the Canadian roster that was unveiled this morning in Toronto. Hamilton's TD Coliseum will host 2 qualifier games as Canada faces Puerto Rico on Friday and Jamaica on July 6th. Former NBA players Malik Beasley and Ed Davis have been indicted in the latest round of charges in the government's gambling investigation. Authorities say Beasley altered his play with the Milwaukee Bucks in 2024. 6 people were named in the indictment returned in Brooklyn. Authorities say the scheme involved hundreds of thousands of dollars. In South Hastings Baseball League action, the Rhino Lining Rockies defeated the Melrose Farrell Excavating Shamrocks 5-2. Tate Crawford pitched a complete game with 13 strikeouts. Jordy Romero had 2 hits and 2 RBIs. The Reed McGinnis Water Solutions Young Guns defeated the Parkhurst Trips Pirates 10-2. Trevor Walsh went 5 innings, picking up the win. Keaton Sorayas threw 2 innings of scoreless relief. And that's sports. I'm Zach McGibbon.
13: Read it tomorrow. See it tonight. Hear it today. This is Eastern Ontario's number one name in news, 800 CJBQ.
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18: It's officially time for the gardeners to start focusing on the soil and maybe a little bit less on the plants, because choosing the right soil and maintaining it is such an important foundation for any thriving garden. So why is the right soil so important? Well, soil stores carbon. The trees and the plants in our gardens take this carbon from the air, and through their roots, they store that carbon in the ground. Healthy soil full of microorganisms keeps the carbon in the ground and out of the atmosphere. So instead of rototilling the soil this year, consider lasagna gardening. This is a simple process of adding new soil and amendments on top of the garden beds instead of digging down into them. That process of digging down actually releases the stored carbon back into the atmosphere. Also consider going organic with organic fertilizers instead of the chemical or synthetic options. Cornell University just did a study showing that 1 pound of synthetic fertilizer spread on the lawn actually releases 4 to 5 pounds of CO2 into the air. So this year, let's all breathe a little easier by making healthy choices for the planet and for our outdoor spaces.
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1: Hi, kid. How are you?
0: Doing good. Bonnie, what's going on? It's only Monday.
1: Well, I just took the notion to change the day around.
0: Always throwing me, keeping me guessing, huh?
1: Oh, yeah.
0: There you go.
1: Lovely out.
0: Oh, yeah. It's finally summer.
1: It's going to get hot.
0: It is going to get hot. You take it easy out there working in the yard.
1: Oh, I do. I'm just going to work a little bit this afternoon later on. I'm not doing it right now because my neighbors, one is on shift work, and I don't like to run my lawnmower and wake them up when they're trying to sleep.
0: Aren't you considerate? My goodness.
1: Well, I was always raised to be considerate. It didn't make a lot of noise.
0: Good for you.
1: Yeah. But anyhow, I just wondered, Ted, could you play something from Hal Ketchum?
0: Oh, sure, yeah, good singer. Yeah. Too bad he's no longer with us.
1: Yeah, he was a good singer.
0: Yeah, no, I'll get something on for you, Bonnie.
1: Okay, well, thank you very much, and say hello to everybody.
0: Always do. You take care.
1: I will.
0: Stay
1: bye-bye.
0: Cool. Bye.

0: See Jimmy Q. Hi.
1: Hello there, Ted. How are you doing?
0: Not bad. How about you?
1: Oh, trying to stay cool.
0: Well, I don't want to hear any complaining yet. It's only been a day.
1: Yeah, I know. I'm not
0: typical. Typical.
1: Ted, would you play Don't Pull Your Love Out on Me?
0: Hamilton, Joe, Frank, and Reynolds. Yeah, I can do that.
1: I appreciate that, Ted.
0: Anytime.
1: You take care, eh?
0: You too, man. Stay cool.

0: Hi, CJBQ.
1: Hey, Ted. How are you?
0: Good, Rick. How about you?
1: I'm great. Spent the weekend in the Muskoka, so I'm great.
0: Oh, yeah. You're just living high in the hog.
1: Yeah, I took the kids to Santa's Village.
0: Oh, really, boy?
1: Yes.
0: Isn't that something? I can't believe that's still going.
1: Oh, yeah. Yeah, yeah. It is.
0: Well, that's cool.
1: I got a different one for you.
0: Yeah.
1: Three Dog Night. The show must go on.
0: Oh, okay. Bit of a deeper one. I'll try and dig it up for you.
1: Okay, great.
0: All right.
1: You have a great day, my friend.
0: You too. Take it easy.
1: All right. Yes.
0: Bye. Bye-bye.

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6: Hi there, it's Rhonda, and I'd like to request Lynn Ronstadt with, oh my God, I just got it, Bayou.
0: Yeah, Linda Ronstadt with what?
6: Blue Bayou.
0: Oh, Blue Bayou, yeah, great cover. Yep, I'll do that for you.
6: Okay, thanks a lot.
0: You pulled it out, Rhonda, good for you.
6: Thank you.
0: Bye.
6: Bye-bye.

0: It's your Jimmy Q. Hi.
1: Hi, how are you?
0: I'm doing all right. How about you?
1: Good, good. Just seen a couple of bluebirds.
0: You did.
1: So I would like to request an old, old song. There's a bluebird on my windowsill.
0: My goodness gracious. Yes, that is an old, old song. Yeah, I'll see if I can find it for you.
1: Okay, thanks a lot.
0: Who's this?
1: Marg.
0: Thanks, Marg. You have a great day.
1: Okay. Yeah, bye-bye.
0: Bye.

0: first day. There's a bluebird on your windowsill. I think Wolf Carter did that too. CJBQ, Chilango's All Request Lunch for Marg, 1251. Thanks for the call. I need you to call me right now because I've got a gift card for Chilango's up for grabs. It could be yours if you are caller two, 969-1545. Good luck. Radar weather. It is a hot one, mainly sunny and 30 today, so says Ken McKinley. A few clouds tonight, chance of showers, risk of a thunderstorm, humid again, 19. Pretty much carbon copy tomorrow. Sunny, few clouds, hot, maybe a morning shower, 32 with the humidity. It'll feel like 39. Right now it's 28 at CJBQ.
1: This is a bird note. As a kid, artist David Shepherd would sketch all the flora and fauna he saw. His true love was for plants. But when he moved to Hawaii to study botany, he realized
2: Hawaii is special because its main character is birds. Birds were the dominant species in terms of animal life. And so all the plants really co-evolved with the birds. You can see that in just how specific the beaks of different species are to the shapes of the flowers here. And so that became part of my art.
1: David now designs aloha shirts featuring the native plants and wildlife of Hawaii. One design features the i'iwi, a Hawaiian honey creeper.
2: So the i'iwi birds dart from flower to flower to flower very quickly. Well, the Hawaiians saw this and they thought of the metaphor that it was like procreation, the metaphor for the health of the forest, because only in its procreation can it exist.
1: Then, hidden among the trees, David has drawn kahuli, or native land snails.
2: Their existence in the forest is special because if they were around, it was said that the forest would sing. And songs are also a very important element of Hawaiian culture because it's an element of Hawaiian culture because it's how things are passed on from generation to generation. It's how you communicate what the world is. So these snails are singing, right? And then you have the birds that are

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0: 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Robin Scott's going to be doing some flag waving and a lot of singing for you. Canada Day celebrations, songs, and barbecue. It's all happening at the Wellington Legion tomorrow from 4 to 6:30 for the barbecue. Chicken barbecue with all the trimmings. Robin Scott's going to be singing from 2 to 5. Enjoy.
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0: Ali Furtado, going strong now for over 26 years. And as such, this past spring, inducted into the Canadian Music Hall of Fame. Deservedly so. I'm like a bird. From Whoa, Nelly, Tim, first player on the map. 2018. I'm Ted, 800-CJBQ. Another guy that got a big honor today in 1995. A star in the Hollywood Walk of Fame. He's queued up and ready to go. And so is your forecast. Hang in.
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0: See Jimmy Q's radar weather, mainly sunny and hot today, I guess, so 30 degrees. Tonight, cloudy, chance of showers, risk of a thunderstorm, humid, 19. Sun and cloud again tomorrow, muggy, chance of a morning shower, maybe a rumble of thunder. Eventually, 32 with the humidity, it's going to feel like 39. Mostly sunny, muggy again on Wednesday, 34. It's 28 at CJBQ.

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0: 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Where does my heart beat now? It's 135, bunch of 24-foot sharks going out, some racing. Dave Quinn Yacht Club, 150th Jubilee celebrations continue, and these World Cup shark races going through July 2nd. So get down here. Some of them right off of, not far off Myers Pier, other ones out in Big Bay, if you're out and about. Cool to watch. It's 135. I'm Ted. Canada Day, of course, on Wednesday. The Trenton Lions Club doing their thing for you to celebrate. A ton of activities lined up for you at Centennial Park in Trenton, and it all kicks off at 7:30 Wednesday morning with a pancake breakfast. Why not?
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0: Every time I look into the mirror, I cry, boy, it's Luba. 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Freddie Venn all set to do his thing for you for a back out of Monday coming up after that. A guy that is celebrating his 73rd birthday. We've got his band coming up next.
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0: All right, CJBQ's radar weather. Enjoy. You wanted it to warm up. Sunny, 30 today. Ken McKinley says clouds are going to roll in tonight. Possibility of a shower or two, maybe a rumble of thunder. Humid, 19. Sun and cloud tomorrow. Humid, chance for morning shower, maybe another rumble of thunder. Going to get up to 32 with a humidity 39. Mostly sunny. Muggy again on Wednesday and 34. It's 28 at CJBQ.

0: saw that guy in Syracuse about 15 years ago on his own, Colin Hay, celebrating his 73rd today.
1: Oh, my God.
0: Still going strong. That other voice would be the freshly scrubbed, rested, and primed and fresh from the weekend, Freddie Vetch.
1: Still fresh. Still, yes. But give me an hour or so.
0: Go back outside and you won't be.

0: Good afternoon, it's 2 o'clock. Mostly sunny today with a high of 30. Right now it's 28 degrees. I'm Alan Michael Steele with your CJBQ News Update. 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

0: 24.
1: A heat wave is approaching the Quinte region. Highs will be around 33 degrees at times this week, with humidity making it feel closer to 40. There will also be showers and thunderstorms forecasted. Staff meteorologist Ken McKinley says that high-pressure warm air moving up from the United States is the culprit, bringing large amounts of humidity with it.
2: The hottest days are probably going to be Wednesday and Thursday, and we'll see some hot temperatures tomorrow and on Friday as well. But the peak of it is probably Wednesday and Thursday. By the time we get to Friday, we may start to see some more afternoon thunderstorms, and so that could temper the heat just a bit, although the humidity will remain fairly prominent.
1: Cooling centers are set to activate across the region to help combat the heat. The Johnstown Road Bridge will be closed to all through westbound and eastbound traffic on Tuesday from 7 a.m. to 7 p.m. for microsurfacing. Though traffic can use alternative river crossings, this work is underway. So for the closure area at the D.J. McDonald Bridge in Trenton, and also north at the closure area at the Frankford Canal Bridge. The interim location of the Ontario Science Center is now open to the public as construction gets underway for a new permanent home at Ontario Place that is set to open in 2029. The province abruptly closed the Science Center in its East Toronto location 2 years ago with only a few hours warning, saying that the roof needed urgent repairs, a claim disputed by both workers and critics. Canadian Press reporter Brenda Molina Navidad has more.
3: The Science Center has operated two pop-up exhibits in the meantime, and the interim location is at the Harbourfront Center pop-up with an expanded footprint. There's a new space exhibit as well as an area called Innovation Station, and the Kids Spark Interactive exhibits as well as outdoor space.
1: Tourism and Culture Minister Stan Cho says the old building had its day, but there were structural problems, and the location can't compare to the waterfront. Affordability concerns continue to far outweigh all other rental market challenges for renters in Canada. A new rentals.ca poll found around 70% of respondents identified high rent prices as the biggest obstacle in their housing search, with affordability concerns stretching across income levels. The survey of 1,194 renters in major markets highlighted a disconnect between their budgets and market realities. 42% of respondents reported a monthly rental budget of less than $1,500, while Canada's average asking rent currently exceeds $2,000 per month. U.S. President Donald Trump is calling a Supreme Court ruling in favor of mail-in ballots being counted a tremendous loss. Trump posted on social media today that the decision makes it more important for his Save America Act to pass, a measure which would require proof of citizenship and ban mail-in ballots with certain exceptions. Earlier today, the U.S. Supreme Court ruled in a 5-4 decision that states can count ballots received after Election Day, provided they are postmarked before the date. City of Belleville Public Works crews are going to be working on median garden beds today and tomorrow, resulting in some lane closures. Today, crews are working on gardens near the casino. On Tuesday, they'll be between North Park Street and the Veterans Bridge. Closures are in effect from 5 a.m. until work is completed. The center lanes will be closed and the outer lanes will remain open. And that's the news. In sports, Canada's men's soccer team will play the role of spectator tonight. Morocco faces the Netherlands in a knockout game, with the winner facing Canada on Saturday in the round of 16 in Houston. Canada advanced with a 1-0 win over South Africa yesterday in Los Angeles. An early exit from Wimbledon for Canada's Denis Shapovalov. The Richmond Hill native had to retire from his first-round match after injuring his left shoulder during a collision with a courtside barrier. Shapovalov trailed Spain's Pablo Carreño Busta 2-0 when he was hurt. The Toronto Blue Jays opened a 3-game home series versus the New York Mets. Toronto has lost 6 straight. Right-hander Trey Yesavage gets the ball for Toronto, while left-hander Sean Manaea gets the pitch for the Mets as former Jay Bo Bichet returns to the Rogers Centre. CJBQ radar weather. Mainly sunny today with a high of 30. Looking at tonight, cloudy at times, risk of showers or a thunderstorm, low of 19. Tomorrow, a mix of sun and cloud, humid, and a risk of morning shower or thunderstorm, high of 32. Right now, it's 28 degrees. And remember, you can get the latest news anytime at quintenews.com. 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

0: afternoon. Away we go. It is time to rock and roll on 800-CJBQ. Good sounds on this hot summer day. All afternoon long from the 50s, 60s, early 70s. Let's do it. 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
1: Come on.

Well, those pants are tight today. There's Tom Jones on 800 CJBQ. 214. We've hit 29 now at the Humidex, 34 degrees. Here's Jackie Wilson. Lonely Teardrops on 800 CJBQ. My heart is crying.

0: There it is. That's summertime song. Put it on today. It's bikini weather. That's for sure. There's Brian Hyland on 800 CJBQ. It is 219.
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0: 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Well, clear skies tonight. Down to 18 degrees, risk of a thunderstorm, mix of sun and cloud tomorrow, heating up to 30 degrees, humidex of 39, down to 21 tomorrow night. And for Canada Day, we have 33 degrees with sunshine and a few clouds. And if you're viewing fireworks on Wednesday night, it will cool off just slightly, 22, and clear skies for fireworks on the first day of July. How about that? Right now, 29 feels like 34.
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0: on a carousel with the Hollies on 800-CJBQ 1967. It's 2:40 here at the Freddie Vet Show. Canada Day, all sorts of events going on in and around the area. If you're heading to Stirling Rodden for Canada Day, head over to the fairgrounds starting around 6 p.m. after the heat of the day. You can enjoy a free barbecue at the fairgrounds. They're going to have a bouncing castle for the kids. Wait a minute, what about for the adults? Can I use the bouncing castle? I guess it doesn't say it's just for kids. I suppose if you want to get on the bouncy castle, Russell, look out, you little kids. Here I come. I'll push them aside. No, don't push anybody, please. Anyhow, obstacle course as well. Face painting, glitter tattoos. If you want one of those, go ahead. And of course, live music. Dave Bush and the River Valley Riders will entertain in Stirling. And fireworks, of course, at dusk. Fairgrounds, Belleville on Canada Day.
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1: Some people say a man is made out of mud. 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
2: Our local weather forecast, in a word, is...
1: heating up pretty... Well, it is heating up. You got that right. Clear tonight, down to 18 degrees. Tomorrow, we hit 30. Feel like 39 with the Humidex. Sun and cloud. Down to 21 tomorrow night. And then we're at 33 degrees for our daytime high for the rest of the week. Every day the same. 33, 33, 33, sun and cloud. Of course, you always get a chance at a late day thunderstorm when it's like that. You know, humid and all that kind of stuff. Anyway, nice and hot. As we move along through this week into the month of July, right now 29, and it feels like 34.
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0: Good afternoon. It's 3 o'clock. Mostly sunny today with a high of 30. Right now it's 28 degrees. 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
0: A heat wave is coming to the Quinte region. Daytime.

0: Highs this week are expected to hit 33 degrees as humidity climbs to match, making it feel more like 40 Celsius. Showers and thunderstorms are also predicted. Staff meteorologist Ken McKinley says the highest temperatures are likely to hit on Wednesday and Thursday before things start to cool off.
1: A very strong upper-level ridge of high pressure, which is currently extending through the Mississippi Valley in the U.S., and it's building north and east, and it's going to peak over our area as we head through the second half of this week. That's when the temperatures are going to be the warmest, and it's going to come along with some humidity as well.
0: Cooling centers are set to activate across the region to help combat the heat. Infectious disease physicians described the case of an 11-year-old boy who woke up with a bat on his face at a Northern Ontario cottage in today's issue of the Canadian Medical Association Journal. The boy's parents didn't see any bite or scratch marks, so they didn't think they needed to take him to a doctor at the time. But he showed symptoms almost 3 weeks later and died in the hospital. Senior author Dr. Brian Hummel says the 2024 case illustrates the importance of seeing a doctor right away after any physical contact with bats.
2: It was important to us and to the family to take the opportunity to, find learning experiences and lessons that we could take, from his case to try and help, spread awareness and understanding of rabies infection and risks and what we can do to prevent, other people from getting rabies infections.
0: Bats are the main carriers of rabies in Canada. An appeals court judge in Alberta has ruled signatures on a separatist referendum petition in the province can be counted and verified. This comes after the petition was effectively thrown out by a lower court last month, days after a separatist group handed in their sheets to Elections Alberta. Justice Alice Woolley ruled that not verifying the signatures would create more problems should the group or province decide to successfully appeal the May decision. Woolley's decision also maintains that their preferred binding referendum question cannot be added to the October 19th referendum until the appeals process plays out. Canada's former chief trade negotiator says he doesn't expect Ottawa to reach a tariff deal with Washington before the U.S. midterm elections. Steve Verhul spoke today at an event for Bank of Montreal clients, charting the trade outlook ahead of July 1st, when the review of Canada-U.S.-Mexico Agreement on Trade formally kicks off.
3: There's a bit of a window around the U.S. midterms where the U.S. administration may be looking for some kind of win. If that happens, there's a possibility for it to come together, but I think it's more likely that the discussions will continue beyond the midterms and possibly even into next year.
0: He says he doesn't think anything close to a good deal for Canada has been put on the table so far. Canada's 159th birthday is coming up on Wednesday, and as always, there will be celebrations across the country. With a look at events locally, here's John Spitters.
4: In Belleville, festivities begin at 11 in the morning Wednesday at Swicks Park. 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And there'll be fireworks in Quinte West as well. And daytime activities in Centennial Park begin in the morning with a pancake breakfast. In the county, Wellington will have a street dance and fireworks Tuesday night. Daytime events start at noon Canada Day, and there'll be celebrations in downtown Picton as well, running from noon until 4 o'clock. More detail at QuinteNews.com. John Spitters, Quinte News.
0: And that's the news. In sports, Canada's men's soccer team will play the role of spectator tonight. Morocco faces the Netherlands in a knockout game, with the winner facing Canada on Saturday in the round of 16 in Houston. Canada advanced with a 1-0 win over South Africa yesterday in Los Angeles. An early exit from Wimbledon for Canada's Denis Shapovalov. The Richmond Hill native had to retire from his first-round match after injuring his left shoulder during a collision with a courtside barrier. Shapovalov trailed Spain's Pablo Carreño Busta 2-0 when he was hurt. The Toronto Blue Jays opened a 3-game home series versus the New York Mets. Toronto has lost 6 straight. Right-hander Trey Yesavage gets the ball for Toronto, while left-hander Sean Manaea gets the pitch for the Mets as former Jay Bo Bichet returns to the Rogers Centre. CJBQ radar weather. Mainly sunny today with a high of 30. Looking at tonight, cloudy at times, risk of showers or a thunderstorm, low of 19. Tomorrow, a mix of sun and cloud, humid, and a risk of morning shower or thunderstorm, high of 32. Right now, it's 28 degrees. And remember, you can get the latest news anytime at QuinteNews.com. 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
7: 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Yes, I am. 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

0: Instrumental rock and roll from Link Ray. That's Rumble on 800 CJBQ. It's 319. Canada Day in Wellington. It's such a big event. They have a two-day affair, as you probably know. They've always had a two-day affair over there, and they get started tomorrow for Canada Day. And lots of events happening in Wellington, lots of live music on the street. Over at the Legion, they're putting on a barbecue tomorrow afternoon from 4 until 6:30. You can get a quarter chicken dinner for $20 or half chicken for just $25, including all your sides and dessert as well. And our very own Robin Scott will be over there at the Legion, entertaining from 2 to 5 tomorrow afternoon for day one of Canada Day celebrations in Wellington. And then, of course, day two, I believe there's a parade and other events going on. So two big days in Wellington. Take it in tomorrow. And, of course, the 1st of July.
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0: 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It is 3:38. John Goodvoice is here. Hello.
1: Good afternoon, Freddie Bad. How are you?
0: Not too bad. How are you?
1: Well, I'm hot, Freddie.
0: Well, I see you have your newsman shorts on. What's going on there?
1: Yes. It's my newsman shorts. Little secret, Freddie. It's my regular suit pants. I've just rolled them up and pinned them up.
0: You pinned them up. Well, that's quite a look. Quite a look. Still the full jacket, though. You got the full suit jacket on.
1: Yeah, well, you can't go out without a jacket, Freddie.
0: Okay, you say so. It's got to be hot. It's time to play Name That Tune.
1: Yes, it is, Freddie. That time to give away a Montana's gift certificate. $20 from Montana's restaurant on Bell Boulevard, Freddie.
0: Okay, $20 from Montana's if you can guess today's song. 969-1545 is my number, and here is your clue for today. Listen very closely. Oh, that was hardly anything. Well, let's listen to that again. I don't know. Okay, that's not much today. 969-1545. Recognize that song, name it right now, and win.
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0: Well, I knew we were in trouble when we played this clip here. That's a tough one today. No correct answers. It's Elvis's Blue Hawaii on CJBQ.

0: You don't know me. Ray Charles Singer's behind the man himself on 800 CJBQ. It's 3:49. Well, it was such a rotten Monday last Monday. I think Napanee and the Brighton Cruise night were both canceled last Monday because of terrible weather. Not the case tonight, though, by golly.
1: CJBQ, radar weather.
0: Quite the opposite, as we have the heat on tonight for those cruise nights and your evening, although it will turn out rather nice tonight as we dip to 18 degrees under clear skies, so not so bad overnight tonight. And we do have a heat warning in effect from Environment Canada, by the way. Mainly cloudy tomorrow to start the day. Risk of a thunderstorm. We'll get to 31 tomorrow, and then partly cloudy tomorrow night. Chance of a thunderstorm again down to 22. Then we hit 33 for Canada Day, mix of sun and cloud on Wednesday. Right now it's 29, feels like 34.
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0: Good afternoon. It's 4 o'clock. Clear skies for tonight. A risk of a thunderstorm, though, during the overnight hours. A heat warning in effect for the region. More on that in a moment. Right now, it is 29 degrees, feeling like 34 with the humidity and cloudy. I'm Zach McGibbon with your CJBQ News Update, brought to you by Hope More & Company. 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
3: Ta-da!
0: A heat wave approaching the Quinte region. Highs will be around 33 at times this week, with a humidity making it feel closer to 40 Celsius. There will also be showers and thunderstorms forecasted as well. Staff meteorologist Ken McKinley says that high-pressure warm air moving up from the United States is the culprit, bringing large amounts of humidity with it.
4: The hottest days are probably going to be Wednesday and Thursday, and we'll see some hot temperatures tomorrow and on Friday as well. But the peak of it is probably Wednesday and Thursday. By the time we get to Friday, we may start to see some more afternoon thunderstorms, and so that could temper the heat just a bit, although the humidity will remain.

0: fairly prominent.
1: Cooling centers are set to activate across the region to help combat the heat. Belleville police arresting a teenager in an intimate partner violence investigation. On Friday, officers responded to a home where a widow had been shot at with a BB gun. While investigating, police learned that a teen who lived there was receiving threats from an ex-partner. Police were also told of a previous incident where the same ex-partner threatened the teen with an imitation firearm. On Saturday, as a result of the investigation, a 17-year-old Belleville teen, whose name is protected under the Youth Criminal Justice Act, was arrested and faces charges including assault with a weapon, possession of a weapon for a dangerous purpose, uttering threats, and mischief under $5,000. He was held for a bail hearing. A full list of charges can be found at QuincyNews.com. The city of Belleville has endorsed the federal government's housing design catalog and has become the latest municipality to join as an official local partner. That announcement was made at Belleville City Hall on Monday. The housing design catalog contains a library of over 50 pre-approved low-rise housing plans. The designs take into consideration the different building requirements across Canada and were developed by regional architecture and engineering teams. Millette touted the city's standardized designs as an alternative solution, developing their own pre-approved accessory dwelling unit plans through their Housing Accelerator Fund action plan. Canada's former chief trade negotiator says he doesn't expect Ottawa to reach a tariff deal with Washington before the U.S. midterm elections. Steve Verhul says he thinks it's more likely that negotiations stretch into next year. He also says he doesn't think anything close to a good deal for Canada has been put on the table.
2: Canada and Mexico have shown flexibility on a number of the bilateral issues, but the U.S. has not shown much movement on their side. So not a lot of incentive for Mexico and Canada to start to move towards closing the agreement.
1: He spoke today at an event for Bank of Montreal clients charting the trade outlook ahead of July 1st when the review of the Canada-U.S.-Mexico Agreement on Trade formally kicks off. The group pushing for an Alberta separation referendum has won a partial victory in court. An Alberta Court of Appeal judge ruled Monday the signatures on their binding referendum petition can be counted and verified. But she says the petition for a binding referendum cannot be put to voters this fall until the appeals process plays out. Albertans will still vote October 19th on whether they want to remain in Canada or start the process to hold a second binding vote on leaving Confederation. David Letterman set to perform in Montreal for the first time. Lisa Laporte has more.
3: The former late-night host will headline Just for Laughs Montreal with an evening with David Letterman and special guest Will Arnett. Their on-stage conversation is scheduled for July 21st at Place des Arts. Letterman took to the stage in Vancouver this past February, his first Canadian performance since 1978. The Montreal Festival runs from July 15th to 26th. Previously announced headliners include Jerry Seinfeld, Weird Al Yankovic, and Mae Martin, who's recording a Netflix special at the festival. Lisa Laporte, The Canadian Press.
1: And that's your news. In sports, Canada's men's soccer team playing the role of spectator tonight. Morocco faces the Netherlands in a knockout game, with the winner facing Canada on Saturday in the round of 16 in Houston. Canada advanced with a 1-0 win over South Africa yesterday in Los Angeles. In the other World Cup games today, Brazil beat Japan 2-0. Germany set to face Paraguay later this afternoon. And of course, that Netherlands-Morocco game set to take place at 9 p.m. An early exit from Wimbledon for Canada's Denis Shapovalov. The Richmond Hill, Ontario native had to retire from his first-round match after injuring his left shoulder during a collision with a courtside barrier. Shapovalov trailed Spain's Pablo Carreño Busta 2-0 when he was hurt. Toronto Blue Jays open a 3-game home series versus the New York Mets. Toronto has lost 6 straight. Right-hander Trey Savage gets the ball for Toronto, while left-hander Sean Manaea will pitch for the Mets as former Jay Bo Bichette returns to Rogers Center. CJBQ radar weather. Again, that heat warning in effect for the region. Clear tonight. Increasing cloudiness during the overnight hours with the chance of showers and risk of a thunderstorm during that time, a low of 18 degrees. Mainly cloudy with a chance of showers and a risk of a thunderstorm throughout the day tomorrow. High of 31. It's going to feel like 40 with the humidity. And for Canada Day on Wednesday, a mixed sun and cloud, slight chance of showers, a high of 33 degrees. 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
0: Good afternoon. A good run out of the 401 in either direction, east and westbound, anywhere from 62 right over towards County Road 41. 41 top to bottom clear. Same with 62 as well. Just seeing some delays as you do ahead further north near Slab Street. We have construction there causing bumper to bumper slowdowns. 37 into and out of Tweed trouble free. Highway 2 is quite heavy this afternoon. You're really going to find a backup anywhere from Burns Drive, and that delay continues right over to Shannonville Road. The Quinte Skyway moving at the limit for the most part. Very minor delays, but again, for the most part, it's trouble-free this afternoon. Live your best life around the campfire. 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With the latest traffic, I'm Samantha Diaz.
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0: Summer holiday. 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

0: you be a woman soon. I don't know. A little creepy. I don't know. Gotta be honest. There's Neil Diamond on 800-CJBQ. It is 4:34. Let's go here. By golly, can we play the weather?
1: 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All right. Radar weather.
0: 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Guess what? Kevin Williams, that guy is off again today. A little holiday for Kevin, in for Kevin. Is Ken McKinley. And Ken, we've enjoyed some summer weather, to be sure, this afternoon.
2: Well, Freddie, we've enjoyed summertime weather today, to be sure. And over the next several hours, more of the same. Sunshine, warm temperatures. Right. Get outside and enjoy it if you have the chance. Tonight, we'll watch the approach of a warm front, which will work its way through the area tomorrow morning. That'll bring some clouds in overnight tonight. The possibility of some shower and thundershower activity later on and tomorrow. Uh-huh. Some activity in the morning, a possibility. Once that warm front gets through, though, heat and humidity spreading across the region. We'll certainly feel that likely for the rest of this week.
0: Mm-hmm.
2: So enjoy some sunshine over the next several hours. Warm temperatures through tonight, partly to mostly cloudy skies will prevail with the possibility of a shower or a thundershower later at night. Low temperatures about 19 degrees. For tomorrow, some showers and thundershowers a possibility in the morning, then turning partly sunny and turning more humid. High temperatures right up there, about 32 degrees during the afternoon.
0: Yeah.
2: Partly cloudy to clear, kind of warm and muggy on through tomorrow night. Lows about 20.
0: Right.
2: And on Wednesday, mostly sunny, hot and humid. High temperatures about 34. The heat and humidity with us on Thursday as well, with sunshine up to 34 degrees. And Friday, partly sunny, maybe an afternoon thunderstorm. Not quite as warm, but still about 32 for an afternoon high to wrap up the week on Friday. And Freddie, that's the way things look right now.
0: Cam, one question. If you don't mind. All right, never mind. He's got to go, Freddie. He's got to go. Right now, 29 degrees downtown.
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0: Angel in the Morning. It's Merrily Rush on 800-CJBQ. Coming up after the news at 5, it's our Top 5 at 5 countdown, and it's a hot one. Today we go back to this day in 1958 for a look at a chum chart.
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1: Good afternoon. Risk of a thunderstorm during the overnight hours. Right now, 29 degrees, feeling like 32 and cloudy outside. A heat warning in effect for the region. More on that in a moment. I'm Zach McGibbon with a look. 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
1: The Quinte region set to be struck by a heat wave. Daytime highs this week expected to hit 33 degrees as humidity climbs to match, making it feel more like 40 degrees. Showers and thunderstorms are also predicted. Staff meteorologist Ken McKinley says the highest temperatures will likely hit on Wednesday and Thursday before things cool slightly on Friday.
4: A very strong upper-level ridge of high pressure, which is currently extending through the Mississippi Valley in the U.S., and it's building north and east, and it's going to peak over our area as we head through the second half of this week. That's when the temperatures are going to be the warmest, and it's going to come along with some humidity as well.
1: Cooling centers are set to activate across the region to help combat the heat. Belleville police arresting a teenager in an intimate partner violence investigation. On Friday, officers respond to a home where a window had been shot at with a BB gun. While investigating, police learned that a teen who lived there was receiving threats from an ex-partner. Police were also told of a previous incident where the same ex-partner threatened the teen with an imitation firearm. On Saturday, as a result of the investigation, a 17-year-old Belleville teen whose name is protected under the Youth Criminal Justice Act was arrested and faces charges including assault with a weapon, possession of a weapon for a dangerous purpose, uttering threats, and mischief under $5,000. He was held for a bail hearing. A full list of charges can be found on QuinteNews.com. The city of Belleville has endorsed the federal government's housing design catalog and has become the latest municipality to join as an official local partner on that catalog. That announcement was made at Belleville City Hall on Monday. The housing design catalog contains a library of over 50 pre-approved low-rise housing plans.

0: designs take into consideration the different building requirements across Canada and were developed by regional architecture and engineering teams. Mallette touted the City of Belleville's standardized designs as an alternative solution, developing their own pre-approved accessory dwelling unit plans through their Housing Accelerator Fund action plan. The Johnstown Road Bridge will be closed to all through westbound and eastbound traffic on Tuesday from 7 a.m. to 7 p.m. for microsurfacing. Through traffic and use these alternate river crossings while this work is underway. South of the closure area at the DJ McDonald Bridge in Trenton and north of the closure area at the Frankford Canal Bridge. The Coalition for Better Rail and the Tyonega Township Landowners Coalition held a town hall yesterday regarding the Alto High-Speed Rail Project. It comes on the heels of the federal government's announcement in Kingston last week proposing a stop in the Limestone City. Mayor of Tyonega Township, Claire Kennelly, spoke at the event.
1: The announcement made by Minister McKinnon left us with many, with even more doubt than the previous 5 months. We are not embracing this news with enthusiasm. Some of the highlights of his speech was a strong preference for shifting focus away from a purely northern corridor toward a southern corridor plan, which is not good for us.
0: Ted Darby's part of the Coalition for Better Rail and spoke about time savings, which are not as advertised, especially when you add stops in new locations.
2: That's why we say it's a deeply flawed proposal, high risk, high cost, low benefit. And who does it benefit? Not anybody in this room. But it does benefit people in Montreal. It does benefit people. Well, they can save a little time on their journey.
0: The project would see trains from Toronto to Ottawa and Montreal through to Quebec City, running at least one corridor through the Quinte region. There will be some lane closures on Bell Boulevard over the next couple of days as the City of Belleville crews work on median garden beds along the street. Today, work is being performed near the casino, and tomorrow it's between North Park Street and the Veterans Bridge. The center lanes will be closed, and the outer lanes will remain open in both cases. The closures are in effect from 5 a.m. until work is completed. Motorists asked to drive with caution in those areas. Hundreds of Canadians have already donated to the public fundraiser to restore the former official residence of the Prime Minister. Craig Lord has more.
3: The Rideau Hall Foundation says it's gotten more than $100,000 in donations toward the renovation of 24 Sussex. President and CEO Teresa Marquess says the charity is humbled and moved after it received more than 200 online donations since last Friday when Prime Minister Mark Carney announced a public fundraiser and design competition to restore the rundown residence. The renovation doesn't have a specific budget yet, but Marquess says the cap for donations is set at $5 million, or 10% of the $50 million goal. Rideau Hall Foundation only accepts donations from named individuals and rejects contributions from corporations or anonymous donors. Craig Lord, The Canadian Press, Ottawa.
0: The U.S. and Iran appear to have paused strikes but disagree over the next steps in negotiations. AP Washington correspondent Sagar Magani reports.
4: Both the U.S. and Iran appear to have paused their strikes, but disagree over the next steps in discussions on ending the war. The already fragile ceasefire was tested with weekend attacks across the Persian Gulf. This morning, President Trump said Tehran has asked for a meeting with American counterparts.
5: So Special Envoy Witkoff and Jared Kushner will be flying to Doha for high-level meetings.
4: White House spokeswoman Caroline Levitt on Fox and Friends, but a top Iranian negotiator denies any talks are scheduled. Earlier, Iran's president said Qatar would release some $6 billion in frozen Iranian assets. A statement appeared aimed at selling the Iranian public on the interim ceasefire deal. Sagar Magani, Washington.
0: Alex Murdaugh was back in court in an orange jumpsuit as prosecutors prepare for his murder retrial. AP correspondent Lisa Dwyer reports.
6: Alec Murdaugh's retrial on murder charges and the shooting deaths of his wife and son in 2021 has begun with a pretrial hearing after the South Carolina Supreme Court overturned his murder convictions and life sentence. As to whether the defense can test DNA material found under Murdaugh's wife's fingernails, defense attorney Jim Griffin.
7: We've agreed to pay for it. And just background information.
8: I'm going to let you pay for it.
6: Murdaugh's defense team wanted Murdaugh to be allowed to wear a suit. The state objected. Defense attorney Dick Harputlian says they might renew the motion because it could affect the jury.
9: Parading him around in a jumpsuit shackled like an animal impacts their view.
6: Murdaugh was also denied the ability to use a laptop in his cell. Judge Deborah McCaslin.
8: No other inmate has a laptop in their cell.
6: Supervised in a conference room is okay. I'm Lisa Dwyer.
0: Luigi Mangione's federal trial in the killing of an American insurance company CEO has been delayed until January. The judge says she's postponing the federal trial so Mangione's lawyers can focus on his state murder trial, which begins September 8th. Jury selection in the federal case will begin on January 5th to find a fair and impartial jury of 12 with six alternates. The judge has refused to release the questionnaire prospective jurors will fill out, and says it's circulating online for months would make jury selection even more difficult. Infectious disease physicians describe the case of an 11-year-old boy who woke up with a bat on his face at a Northern Ontario cottage in today's issue of the Canadian Medical Association Journal. The boy's parents didn't see any bite or scratch marks, so they did not think they needed to take him to a doctor at the time, but he showed symptoms almost 3 weeks later and later died in hospital. Senior author Dr. Brian Hummel says this 2024 case shows why it's important to see a doctor right away.
10: Sometimes the bite or the scratch with a bat is actually not visible. It's so small that we sometimes don't see it. So this is why it's really important for us to understand that, like, any contact with a bat, even if we don't have a visible bite or a scratch, does constitute a high risk of potential rabies exposure.
0: Hummel says there's no cure once symptoms develop, but he says the illness can be stopped by a series of vaccinations and an antibody injection in the immediate days after exposure. And that's your news in sports. Canada's men's soccer team playing the role of spectator tonight. Morocco faces the Netherlands in a knockout game, with the winner facing Canada on Saturday in the round of 16 in Houston. Canada advanced with a 1-0 win over South Africa yesterday in Los Angeles. In the other World Cup games today, Brazil beat Japan 2-0. Germany set to face Paraguay later this afternoon. And of course, that Netherlands-Morocco game set to take place at 9 p.m. An early exit from Wimbledon for Canada's Denis Shapovalov. The Richmond Hill, Ontario native had to retire from his first round match after injuring his left shoulder during a collision with a courtside barrier. Shapovalov trailed Spain's Pablo Carreño Busta 2-0 when he was hurt. Toronto Blue Jays open a 3-game home series versus the New York Mets. Toronto has lost 6 straight. Right-hander Trey Savage gets the ball for Toronto, while left-hander Sean Manaea will pitch for the Mets as former Jay Bo Bichette returns to Rogers Center. CJBQ radar weather. Again, that heat warning in effect for the region. Clear tonight. Increasing cloudiness during the overnight hours with the chance of showers and risk of a thunderstorm during that time, a low of 18 degrees. Mainly cloudy with a chance of showers and a risk of a thunderstorm throughout the day tomorrow. High of 31. It's going to feel like 40 with the humidity. And for Canada Day on Wednesday, a mixed sun and cloud, slight chance of showers, a high of 33 degrees. 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
11: It remains to be a busy go if you're on Highway 2 through Shannonville Road. Keep that in mind on the 401 east and westbound, collision enclosure free, but westbound volume filling in now through 62. Also seeing some eastbound volume filling in through Marysville. Looks like we do have construction in the area, which of course is adding to the delay. We also do have some construction on 62 in both directions through Slab Street, causing bumper-to-bumper slowdowns. 37, though, into and out of Tweed, moving at the limit. 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With the latest traffic, I'm Samantha Diaz.
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0: Young Bobby Freeman there, Do You Want to Dance, on 800 CJBQ. Only 17 years old when he had that hit in 1958. Number four on our countdown today. Up to number three, Yakety Yak. It's the Coasters on CJBQ.
1: Take out the

0: Endless Sleep, spooky song there. Jody Reynolds on 800-CJBQ, one-hit wonder. Jody out of Denver, his very biggest hit. Number two on our countdown for this day in 1958. We'll get to number one in just a moment.
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0: Let's recap top five at five for this day in 1958. Song number five, the Everly Brothers, All I Have to Do is Dream. Do You Want to Dance? Bobby Freeman at number four. At number three, The Coasters with Yakety Yak. And at number two on our chart for this day in 1958, Endless Sleep with Jody Reynolds. At number one, this song based on a popular children's riddle. The riddle is, what has one eye, one horn, flies, and eats people? Of course, the answer is the one-eyed, one-horned, flying purple people eater. It's Sheb Woolley at number one on CJBQ.

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0: Heat warning in effect from Environment Canada. Clear tonight. We drop to 18 degrees. Risk of a thunderstorm. Tomorrow starts with clouds. Risk of a thunderstorm. And we heat up to 31 with a humidex of 40 tomorrow. Partly cloudy tomorrow night. Again, chance of showers or a thunderstorm with a low of 22. Then 33 for Canada Day with a mix of sun and cloud. Right now, 29 feels like 34.
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0: Day Tripper, Beatles, 800-CJBQ. Canada Day afternoon. You can head downtown to the Army-Navy, head to the club there from 1 to 5. Enjoy the sounds of Rudy and Saddle Up. They'll be entertaining there. For Canada Day, barbecue as well.
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0: Good evening. It's 6 o'clock. A heat warning in effect for the region. A risk of a thunderstorm during the overnight hours. Right now, it is 29 degrees, feeling like 32 with the humidity and cloudy. I'm Zach McGibbon with your CJBQ News Update. The Quinte region set to be struck by a heat wave. Daytime highs this week expected to hit 33 degrees as humidity climbs to match, making it feel more like 40 degrees. Showers and thunderstorms are also predicted. Staff meteorologist Ken McKinley says the highest temperatures will likely hit on Wednesday and Thursday before things cool slightly on Friday.
1: A very strong upper-level ridge of high pressure, which is currently extending through the Mississippi Valley in the U.S., and it's building north and east, and it's going to peak over our area as we head through the second half of this week. That's when the temperatures are going to be the warmest, and it's going to come along with some humidity as well.
0: Cooling centers are set to activate across the region to help combat the heat. Belleville police arresting a teenager in an intimate partner violence investigation. On Friday, officers respond to a home where a window had been shot at with a BB gun. While investigating, police learned that a teen who lived there was receiving threats from an ex-partner. Police were also told of a previous incident where the same ex-partner threatened the teen with an imitation firearm. On Saturday, as a result of the investigation, a 17-year-old Belleville teen, whose name is protected under the Youth Criminal Justice Act, was arrested and faces charges including assault with a weapon, possession of a weapon for a dangerous purpose, uttering threats, and mischief under $5,000. He was held for a bail hearing. A full list of charges can be found on QuinteNews.com. The city of Belleville has endorsed the federal government's housing design catalog and has become the latest municipality to join as an official local partner on that catalog. That announcement was made at Belleville City Hall on Monday. The housing design catalog contains a library of over 50 pre-approved low-rise housing plans. The designs take into consideration the different building requirements across Canada and were developed by regional architecture and engineering teams. Millette touted the City of Belleville's standardized designs as an alternative solution, developing their own pre-approved accessory dwelling unit plans through their Housing Accelerator Fund action plan. The Johnstown Road Bridge will be closed to all through westbound and eastbound traffic on Tuesday from 7 a.m. to 7 p.m. for micro-surfacing. Through traffic and use these alternate river crossings while this work is underway. South of the closure area at the DJ McDonald Bridge in Trenton and north of the closure area at the Frankford Canal Bridge. Hundreds of Canadians have already donated to the public fundraiser to restore the former official residence of the Prime Minister. Craig Lord has more.
2: The Rideau Hall Foundation says it's gotten more than $100,000 in donations toward the renovation of 24 Sussex. President and CEO Teresa Marques says the charity is humbled and moved after it received more than 200 online donations since last Friday when Prime Minister Mark Carney announced a public fundraiser and design competition to restore the rundown residence. The renovation doesn't have a specific budget yet, but Marques says the cap for donations is set at $5 million, or 10% of the $50 million goal. Rideau Hall Foundation only accepts donations from named individuals and rejects contributions from corporations or anonymous donors. Craig Lord, The Canadian Press, Ottawa.
0: The U.S. and Iran appear to have paused strikes but disagree over the next steps in negotiations. AP Washington correspondent Sagar Magani reports.
3: Both the U.S. and Iran appear to have paused their strikes, but disagree over the next steps in discussions on ending the war. The already fragile ceasefire

0: Fire was tested with weekend attacks across the Persian Gulf. This morning, President Trump said Tehran has asked for a meeting with American counterparts.
1: So Special Envoy Witkoff and Jared Kushner will be flying to Doha for high-level meetings.
0: White House spokeswoman Caroline Levitt on Fox and Friends. But a top Iranian negotiator denies any talks are scheduled. Earlier, Iran's president said Qatar would release some $6 billion in frozen Iranian assets. A statement appeared aimed at selling the Iranian public on the interim ceasefire deal. Sagar Meghani, Washington.
2: And that's your news in sports. Canada's men's soccer team playing the role of spectator tonight. Morocco faces the Netherlands in a knockout game, with the winner facing Canada on Saturday in the round of 16 in Houston. Canada advanced with a 1-0 win over South Africa yesterday in Los Angeles. In the other World Cup games today, Brazil beat Japan 2-0. Germany set to face Paraguay later this afternoon. And of course, that Netherlands-Morocco game set to take place at 9 p.m. An early exit from Wimbledon for Canada's Denis Shapovalov. The Richmond Hill, Ontario native had to retire from his first round match after injuring his left shoulder during a collision with a courtside barrier. Shapovalov trailed Spain's Pablo Carreño Busta 2-0 when he was hurt. Toronto Blue Jays open a 3-game home series versus the New York Mets. Toronto has lost 6 straight. Right-hander Trey Savage gets the ball for Toronto, while left-hander Sean Manaea will pitch for the Mets as former Jay Bo Bichette returns to Rogers Center. CJBQ radar weather. Again, that heat warning in effect for the region. Clear tonight. Increasing cloudiness during the overnight hours, with the chance of showers and risk of a thunderstorm during that time, a low of 18 degrees. Mainly cloudy with a chance of showers and a risk of a thunderstorm throughout the day tomorrow. High of 31. It's going to feel like 40 with the humidity. And for Canada Day on Wednesday, a mixed sun and cloud, slight chance of showers, a high of 33 degrees. 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

0: Danny and the Juniors on 800 CJBQ. Well, we're going to divide the week with Canada Day on Wednesday. And then when we get to Friday, you can head to Frankfurt Legion because they're having their TGIF barbecue steak dinner, their famous steak dinner. And I don't know when's the last time you ate out, but could you do a steak dinner for $20? I don't think you can do it anywhere, but Frankfurt Legion, that's what it is. $20 a person. You get the steak, you get the sauteed onions, you get the baked potato vegetable, the roll, and even how about dessert, strawberry shortcake. Of course, strawberries right in season, ready to go. How about that? $20, can't beat that. That's a 5 o'clock start time through to 6:30 until they're sold out. That's Frankfurt Legion on Friday to start your weekend.
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1: CJBQ radar weather.
0: Heat warning in effect from Environment Canada. Clouds around tonight. Chance of a shower down to 18 degrees. Tomorrow, it's a cloudy day. Still a risk of a thunderstorm or a shower. The high of 31. Partly cloudy tomorrow night down to 22 with a chance of a shower or thunderstorm. Wednesday for Canada Day, mix of sun and cloud and a high of 33 degrees. Right now, 29.
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0: Guitar Boogie Shovel. That's The Virtues on CJBQ. That's all my time. Thank you so much for listening. And I'll be back tomorrow after 2 to rock and roll with you. Till then, remember, we all stay dug it on eye. Twice been nice, very nice, important, more important, nice. Hello, hang out, drink, save you, but I'm glad to sell Schubert, a hammock, somebody else, monkey, dirty, because it's back, it's well, but don't push men. Not some worse, swells, worse, wet, horsey, swap, push back. So it really got something to wash your face more. Nugget night, love is life, love is up, much, I'm just, hoo, Cisco, get rusty, bit of business, do better, it's been real. And Yolita loves you. Talk to you more at Zoo Rock and Roll right here on ADO Radio. Bye-bye now.
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2: From the National Newsroom of the Canadian Press, I'm Jason White. 4 men and 2 women are presumed to have drowned in last night's sinking of a fishing charter boat off Richmond, BC. None of the 10 people on the boat were wearing life jackets, and Major Gregory Clark of the Joint Rescue Coordination Center says the conditions at the time made survivability very short.
3: Our job is to find any survivors, any potential survivors. We had a lot of resources on scene. We had our fixed-wing aircraft with all these sensors, thermal imaging, Cormorant helicopters, RCMP helicopters were out there. We had lots of surface vessels. BC Ferries and Hullo Ferries also helped in the search. So we had a very fast, immediate response.
2: Mounties say 2 survivors remain in critical condition, while another man and woman have been discharged from hospital. Investigators are looking into connections between 2 fires in eastern Ontario and an Ottawa murder-suicide. Police officers found 2 boys, aged 7 and 12, dead in a South End Ottawa home this morning. Their father's body was found about 60 kilometers away at a vehicle fire in Kempville, Ontario. The British Columbia Nurses Union has issued a 72-hour strike notice. A union spokesperson says job action could range from an overtime ban to a large-scale withdrawal of services, except for those deemed essential. An Alberta separatist group is pleased with the latest court ruling on its referendum petition. An Alberta Court of Appeal judge says the petition signatures can be counted and verified, but the petition can't go to voters until the appeals process plays out. Albertans will still vote October 19th on whether to start the process of a second binding referendum. The case of an 11-year-old boy who died from rabies after waking up with a bat on his face is in today's issue of the Canadian Medical Association Journal. The boy's parents did not see any bite or scratch marks, but he showed symptoms almost 3 weeks later. Senior author Dr. Brian Hummel says the 2024 case shows why it's important to see a doctor right away.
4: Sometimes the bite or the scratch with a bat is actually not visible. It's so small that we sometimes don't see it.
2: He says there's no cure for rabies once symptoms develop, but the illness can be stopped by a series of vaccinations and an antibody injection right after exposure. This year's Canada Day festivities come with a risk of heat stroke thanks to an extended period of hot and humid weather forecast this week for southern Quebec and Ontario. Environment Canada meteorologist Simon Legault says it's the first major heat event of the summer.
5: Humidex values would reach, I would say, about 40 in the southern part of Quebec, and probably over 45 in the GTA.
2: Environment Canada is asking people to check on older or at-risk neighbors and to watch for early signs of heat exhaustion, like headache, nausea, dizziness, thirst, and intense.

0: Hence fatigue. This is the Canadian Press. In sports, the Vancouver Canucks have picked up forward Brendan Gallagher from the Montreal Canadiens for future considerations. Habs retain 50% of the remaining year on Gallagher's contract. The Toronto Blue Jays kick off a three-game series tonight with the visiting New York Mets. Mets infielder Bo Bichette set to play his first game in Toronto after starring for the Jays for 10 seasons. Felix Auger-Aliassime's off to the second round at Wimbledon after beating Kazakhstan's Alexander Shevchenko. Two-time NBA MVP Shea Gilgeous-Alexander will once again pull on a Canada basketball jersey. He's the biggest name added to Canada's roster for the upcoming FIBA Men's Basketball World Cup 2027 America's Qualifiers. Dylan Brooks of the Phoenix Suns also made the squad.
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0: Canada faces Puerto Rico on Friday and Jamaica next week at Hamilton's TD Coliseum. From the Canadian Press, I'm Jason White.
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3: Clear tonight, still a chance of a shower overnight, risk of a thunderstorm with clouds moving in, low of 18 degrees. Mainly cloudy, 40% chance of showers, risk of a thunderstorm tomorrow, high of 31, humidex of 40. Partly cloudy tomorrow night, chance of shower or thunderstorm, low of 22 degrees. Canada Day Wednesday, mix of sun and cloud with a high of 33.
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17: You're plugged into the John Tesh Radio Show. I am grateful. My name is John. It's Intelligence for Your Life. And from our Success 101 files, real quickly, there is a common word, apparently, that we need to avoid using in any and all of our work emails. It's the word okay. It turns out okay can unintentionally communicate negativity or aggression. I agree with this. Gretchen McCulloch is an internet linguist, and she tells us when the boss answers an employee's email request with just okay, it can sound harsh and like they're begrudgingly agreeing. Or when you email a coworker a paragraph-long question and they reply with a one-letter K, it can make you think they're mad at you. McCullough says any short replies can sound curt or rude, and anything that's longer can sound more polite. That may be one reason why many of us subconsciously augment our okays with upbeat qualifiers like okay, great, or okay, sounds good, so we don't sound like jerks. And those extra words can make all the difference. Even replying KK is better than okay. It softens it. So before you shoot off an email reply that only says okay, think twice. you could be coming off harsher and more negative than you realize.
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17: And just ahead, new research is telling us that using AI for everyday tasks may come with an unexpected downside. 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I'll share the science on this one next.
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1: Let's pose this question. Do you think artificial intelligence is making us more efficient or lazier? Researchers are starting to wonder as AI becomes part of our everyday life. And a brand new study found that people who spent just 10 minutes using AI to help solve math and reading problems performed significantly worse when they had to tackle the same types of problems on their own. They were also more likely to give up, by the way. Another study from MIT found that people who used ChatGPT to write essays had a harder time remembering what they'd written and performed worse when they had to write without the help of AI. So what's going on? Experts say it could be something called cognitive offloading. It's when we let technology do mental work that our brains would normally handle. The same thing happened when people started using calculators, GPS systems, and even saving numbers in their cell phones instead of memorizing the numbers. The researchers argue that AI is different and possibly worse because it doesn't just provide information, it does the thinking for us. This is why many experts say we should only use AI as a tool, not a substitute for actual thinking. Because just like our other muscles, our mental muscle tends to get stronger when we actually use it. This makes so much sense, right?
2: Intelligence for your life.
1: Coming up, it's workout intel. While it's true that people who do morning workouts are more consistent, we now know there are many benefits to exercising after work as well. And we'll prove it next.
0: CJBQ.

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0: Here we go with the latest workout intel. While it's true that people who do morning workouts are more consistent, we now know there are many benefits to exercising after work as well, and I'm going to prove it. First, you'll probably push yourself harder, but it'll feel easier. Research from the University of Birmingham shows people tend to work out 25% longer in the evening and at a much higher intensity because it's the time of day when our body temperature is highest. So we're more flexible. We have more power. To find your ideal time for an evening workout, make it 11 hours after you wake up. Also, experts from Texas A&M say we have higher levels of testosterone in the evening, both men and women. And that's going to lead to increased muscle growth. One more. Don't worry about an evening workout ruining your sleep. According to the journal Sleep Medicine, don't miss this, people who fall asleep 2 hours after exercise, they get more deep, restorative sleep.
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1: Let's go, girls.

0: So when you think of someone falling in their home and injuring themselves, you probably envision a senior citizen, right? Well, younger adults are now as likely to be trip and fall victims, and I'm going to give you one guess why. Yeah, smartphones. We're also busy looking down at our phones that we're falling down the stairs, tripping over the dog and cat, and slipping on throw rugs. In fact, over half of all walking and talking smartphone accidents do happen at home. That's according to the University of Maryland. And one out of every five of those at-home cell phone-related falls, a person ends up with a concussion. So if you're not going to watch your step, at least clear a path in most used areas, right? Like between the couch and the kitchen, so you don't wind up breaking your neck. Be careful out there.
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1: Of course, we know that relationships have their ups and downs. I'm sure you've had a few of those. We all have. But here's another entry for the plus column. Ready? Being married may well reduce your odds of developing age-related memory decline like dementia or Alzheimer's. Researchers at University College London analyzed records kept on more than 800,000 people over a three-year period, a huge study. The result, married people were 42% less likely to develop dementia than adults who had stayed single their entire lives. That's about the same bump you'd get from getting regular exercise, by the way. So why does marriage help keep our brain sharper longer? The researchers believe it's because married couples spend tons of time together, while single people tend to spend more time alone, of course. And numerous studies show that people with strong social ties are less likely to develop dementia. Also, having a constant companion for years, it does help build up a cognitive reserve. Cognitive reserve. That's what helps protect against the future damage caused by plaque and the reduced flow of oxygenated blood to the brain that can lead to dementia.
2: This is the John Tesh Radio Show.
0: CJBQ.